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Happy birthday, Mickey. Taking it back for you. Yeah, Foolish Ashanti, of course.

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1: What it do, bro?
0: Happy Monday. We are here. Long weekend. I got to go to Complex Con, and it was an interesting time, we'll say.
1: Had a lot going on, I see online.
0: A lot going on. A lot of crazy fights, but also a good time. We're going to break it down up next. 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
2: What a do, bro?
1: All right, I want to give a shout-out to Complex. They put on Complex Con. It was back in Los Angeles. Now, it had been in Vegas the last couple of years, and I feel like they might be regretting, like, moving it back to L.A., if we're being honest.
2: Why you say that?
1: There's a lot of fighting. shout-out to Playboi Carti and the Opium guys. They took over the entire thing. Carti was involved in an altercation with a rapper named Lucky, in which Lucky ended up slashed in the face or in the neck.
2: Damn. Why did all that start? Do you know?
1: I think they got some sort of old beef, but I had a good time. I was able to walk around and get a bunch of awesome stuff.
2: Do you hear yourself? Yeah, somebody got stabbed in the face, but I had a good time.
1: I mean, it was outside of the convention. But no, it was cool. I got to meet Roman Reigns, one of the greatest wrestlers of all time.
2: You better acknowledge him.
1: Yes.
2: There you go.
1: I got to meet a lot of cool people, man. Ran into our boy Andrew Schultz, a lot of the Street Fighter cast, Eric Andre, Bobby Hundreds, who's a legendary streetwear designer. Got to see DJ Vlad there in his rare form.
2: Was he in butcher form?
1: I think he might have been in butcher form. But it was dope.
2: He had that chain on, huh?
1: Yeah, it was awesome. Randomly, I won a $2,000 watch, too. So I want to give a shout-out to Ted Park, who made that happen, man. I pulled, like, some sort of... There was, like, a vending machine for watches, and I wanted, like, a $2,500 watch.
2: Damn, well, you know the name of it?
1: Icy Box was the name of the machine.
2: Oh, damn. Hey, congrats on that. Can I get it, though?
1: Now, I'm finna sell it.
2: You know, I'm
1: finna
2: sell it
1: for
2: sure.
1: I think it's going right on eBay, man. So, Complex Con was a good time. If you want to check out the recap, you can check it out on the YouTube, at Bootleg Kev, or on Instagram. And we're doing the Daily Hate up next. Keep it locked.
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1: Yo, it's the Bootleg Kev Show holding it down. That's James Andre Jefferson Jr.
2: What it do, boo?
1: Coming up, man, we got that Daily Hate, y'all. If you got something you want to hate on, pick up that phone. 877-817-2888 is the number. Let us know what's got you pissed off, all right, man? Look, James, I know you got something you want to hate on over this past weekend.
2: Oh, yeah, I got to hate on these goofy-ass haunted houses for hiring these crackheads to be the clowns, because now I got a busted-ass ankle because they was doing their job too good.
1: Yo, shout out to the people who work at haunted houses every year as the ghouls. They're definitely...
2: They be waiting all year for it.
1: They're on unemployment all year long until it's Halloween time.
2: Oh, they turn up. They come out like they Mariah Carey for December.
1: Yep. Stay by your radio. Coming up next, we got your daily hate calls. Keep it locked.

0: All right, time for that daily hate. Carla, what are you hating on?
1: Okay, right now, I'm hating on my baby daddy right now.
2: There you go.
3: Ooh, what he do?
1: Ooh, it's a big one. Look, let me tell you this. So he was supposed to come and pick up the baby like usual, but he been flaking for a month.
0: For a whole month he ain't picked
1: and
0: up his
1: so,
0: kid?
1: A whole month.
0: Are you getting child support?
1: And ain't sent no bread. No dollars.
0: Oh,
3: no child support either?
1: Nothing. He can't eat. I'm hating so hard, I'm about to call his girlfriend.
3: Oh, let's do it right now. Call his girl right now.
1: Her sending money.
0: let's get her on three-way.
1: I'm gonna have her sending money down.
0: Hey, that's crazy. You know, I don't understand is how women could date deadbeat dads.
3: Hey, it is what it is, I guess.
0: Don't you be asking like, hey, what about your kids?
1: I don't know. I mean, I broke up.
3: Ain't no background
1: check. Yeah, we broke up because of it.
0: Yeah, that's crazy. Well, listen, shots here, baby daddy. He's a deadbeat. Next time you should do a little more, get the Carfax on your next baby daddy.
1: Ain't gonna be no, yeah, this is one and done, baby.
0: There it is. All right, shout out to you. Appreciate you calling, man. The daily
3: one
0: hate.
3: One and done with a baby.
0: Wrapped up. One and done. Shout out to the baby daddy. All right.
3: Come on now.
0: Appreciate you getting your hate on, all right? If you got something you want to hate on, leave us a voicemail, 877-817-2888. Tell us what's got you pissed off. Hey, look, man, coming up next, I want to talk about it. Apparently, Avatar has been dethroned, but James isn't happy about it. More on that on the way.
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1: What it do, bro?
0: Avengers Endgame has officially become the highest grossing movie of all time. Now, this happens after they had an encore release in theaters. Years later, it has passed Avatar, James. What do you think?
1: I'm upset because I'm a box office nerd, and to acquire the most gross film of all time is crazy. On a re-release? They're like, what are we doing here? We don't keep going to the movies for the same movie?
0: Yeah, so essentially the original came out in 2019 and it just passed Avatar by re-releasing an encore version of the movie in theaters. Well, I feel like this is cheating. I feel like Avatar should do the same thing.
1: Very much so. And they're about to do it with Spider-Man. They already announced they got to re-release Spider-Man in theaters right now.
0: That's crazy. Stay by your radio. Coming up next, we got the No Cap News on the way.

0: 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It's the Bootleg Kev Show, the No Cap News Report's on deck, man. This is where James finds the craziest stories in the world, and we talk about them. James, what you got?
1: People are doing something new to their cars that's going to be very dangerous for the road. And all I'm going to say is not everybody's Elon Musk, and I hate him, but you're not him.
0: More on that up next, man. Stay by your radio. It's the Bootleg Kev Show.

0: It's like I know what I gotta say. 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
1: 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What up, James?
5: Hey, people losing their damn mind. There's some drivers out there that are installing aftermarket hardware, open source software that can turn an ordinary car into homemade self-driving experiments. They're literally making do-it-yourself videos on how you can make your own self-driving car with this $1,000 equipment.
1: Hey, man, that sounds like, at least they're doing that instead of, like, you know, playing Fortnite. You know what I'm saying?
5: I'd rather you be playing Fortnite than making your own self-driving car. Not everybody can make that.
1: What if it works, though?
5: Okay, what if it don't? Let's focus on that. We got to kill 400 people before your little bootleg ass.

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1: All right, let's talk about it, man. The Bootleg Kev Show is here. We got a buddy of ours who is currently in the middle of trying to get out of the friend zone with a girl that he's been homies with for 3 years.
2: Ooh.
1: Any advice, James, how to get out of the friend zone?
2: In 3 years. You got to try earlier than that. But, hey, you got to spend some money at this point. You go buy a bag or something.
1: A bag? That's terrible advice. Hey, listen.
2: It's terrible advice to even try after 3 years.
1: 877-817-2888. How can someone get out of the friend zone? Well, maybe you guys are homies. Someone's got some feelings, trying to take it to that next level. How do they get out of that friend zone space, man? We're taking your calls up next. One more again. That number, 877-817-2888. It's the Bootleg Kev Show.
3: Liquid means rewind. A gunshot means forward. You requested it, so we rewind.
4: Yeah. Way, way, way up. Turn it all up. Yeah.

0: Yeah, run up. I got enemies, got a lot of enemies. Got a lot of people trying to drain me of this energy. Trying to take away from it. With the kid and pray for you.
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1: It's the Bootleg Cap Show. We're talking about it, man. We got a buddy of ours, been homies with this girl for 3 years, but he wants to date her. So we need advice. How can our friend, or anybody for that matter, get out of the friend zone? The phone lines are open, 877-817-2888. What's going on?
2: Yeah, that's a hard one, because I feel like once you're in the friend zone, you're kind of in it. The one thing that you risk with being direct, because I've seen it so many times with my girlfriends, is they have a long-term like guy friend that they just felt comfortable with, and then he shoots a shot, and then they're like, I'm not comfortable with him anymore. I don't even want to be friends anymore. Like, it's just awkward now. So I don't know. I feel like we kind of let you know a little bit. If you know if somebody's into you, it's kind of just a natural thing. If there's like a mutual interest or spark, it will unfold. And if not, then you should start looking like at other places.
0: She pretty much says you're cooked.
3: Yeah, I'm trying to say.
0: Yeah, she said,
3: well, hey,
0: she said, yeah, you could do it, but the risk is she ain't never going to talk to you again. She's going to think you're a weirdo. All right, let's keep it moving. 877-817-2888. Advice, how to get out of the friend zone. What's going on?
4: I'm not sure there's a way out of the friend zone. I think if someone likes you in a romantic way, they know pretty quickly. So I think you're just kind of there. If it doesn't happen naturally, then sorry, friend.
0: So you're pretty much saying our guy should not shoot his shot at this girl he's interested in and just let the thing play out naturally.
4: Yeah, if she hasn't shown an interest outside of the quote friend zone, then he might find himself being embarrassed or let down. Unless the person you're in the friend zone with makes a move, I don't see it happening.
0: So there you have it. Those are some doom and gloom calls right there, James.
3: Oh, yeah. You got to be in the friend zone, I say, at max 6 months.
0: Yeah, I think the friend zone's a place you can't get out of, apparently, according to these ladies. All right, listen, 877-817-2888. Pick up that phone. Get at us if you've got some positive advice, maybe. Coming up, a new TV series just announced for next year. Got a lot of people excited, including James, who loves watching terrible movies. We're going to break it down up next.
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1: Are you excited? Peacock has announced that there's going to be a Fast and Furious live-action TV series coming in 2028.
2: I'm already set up for the final movie. But I don't want the final movie to be ruined because they have to set up a spinoff.
1: It's going
2: to
1: be executive produced by Vin Diesel. We'll see how it goes. I mean, look, it's probably going to be absolutely horrible because the movies suck. Anyway, stay by your radio. Coming up next, we have got the People's Mix and Master Debate Monday. Look, it's officially October. We got to talk about what's the best candy bar of all time.

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1: All right, Master Debate Monday is here, ladies and gentlemen, and it is officially October, so we got to talk candy.
2: Oh, come on now.
1: What do you think is the greatest candy bar of all time?
2: Hey, look here. As a specialist, my body is my resume. I'm going to say a Reese's Cup.
1: A Reese's Cup is not a candy bar.
2: Yeah, if, when it melts together, it's candy.
1: No, that is a Reese's Cup.
2: No, brother, you
1: it's got to be a bar.
2: Why you always make this difficult? It's candy. It's in the Snicker family.
1: I'm going to tell you what the GOAT is. You just said it. Snickers.
2: It's one of them, but it's
1: no,
2: not
1: it
2: the
1: is
2: GOAT.
1: The GOAT. You get a little caramel, you get the nuts, you get the chocolate, you get the little, what is that other thing in there? The nougat?
2: You can't say it. It sounds too close to something else. The nougat.
1: Nougat?
2: Yeah, brother, don't try to say it.
1: Nugget? Nougat?
2: There you go, nugget. Stick with that.
1: Yeah, I love a Snickers. Anyway, what do y'all got, man? It is Halloween season. People going to be trick-or-treating. GOAT Candy Bar, 877-817-2888. We're taking your calls up next. It's Master Debate Monday.

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1: What's good, it's Metro Boomin.
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3: You dig that? Y'all stay tuned.

0: cold, because that sounded too good. I want to switch right
1: now. They need to sample her for an ad.
0: That was it right there. Let's go to 7-Eleven.
1: I want
0: to
1: Twix.
2: I love a Twix. When they got the commercial that say the right side or the left side, I just say both.
1: There you go. You know you could dip Twix in milk and it's fire, just for the record.
0: No, you be trying stuff at the house.
1: Yeah, of course. Appreciate you calling. All right, what about you, man? What do you think is the goat candy bar?
3: Definitely, for me, it's the Almond Joy. Can't be mound. Has to be with the little almond. Love the coconut. Love the dark chocolate.
1: Almond
3: Everything
1: Joy
3: about
1: fine.
3: It is the
0: I've
3: best.
0: I've never had one.
1: It is, honestly, it is very slept on. An Almond Joy, it cranks. I ain't gonna lie, you gotta try an Almond Joy.
0: There's a lot of coconut in it, right?
1: It's like coconut, almonds, dark chocolate.
0: Is it proportionate, though? Isn't it mostly coconut?
1: Super good. Super good. Yeah. Almond Joy is good. I feel like that's a slept on.
3: It's a lot of coconut.
1: I'm not mad at the Almond Joy pick. All right, what about y'all? What do you think is the goat candy bar? 877-817-2888 is the number. Coming up, we're jumping into People's Mix. It's the Bootleg Kev Show.
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1: What it do, bro?
0: We hanging out, man. 877-817-2888. That is the number. Inside the People's Mix rolling. Man, I'll tell you what. Complex Con brought a lot of people talking. There was a stabbing that happened, which was crazy.
1: Sure was.
0: Playboi Carti's entourage fought with Lucky's entourage. Lucky ended up wounded. One of his boys ended up wounded badly. L.A. Police Department are officially treating it as an attempted murder investigation. So we'll see what happens. Anyway, look, stay by your radio. We're rolling. Let's get into some new music right now. Pink Blush from Dolly Babe featuring Meg. It's the remix on the Bootleg Kev Show.

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0: Hey, man, struggle rappers all over the world. You might want to move to New York. We're going to tell you why in a few minutes, all right? Hit us up, though, 877-817-2888. If you got something you want to hear, we're rolling in the people's mix. Let's do some new music right now. That Tyla, it's called Is It Love? It's on the Bootleg Cash Show.

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2: What a do, boo?
1: Mayor Zoran Mondami in New York City is introducing something. New York rappers can now apply for a $10,000 grant to fund their rap careers.
2: I love Zoran, what he's doing out there, but I don't like this idea for some reason.
1: Why? Man, bro, some people are dope, man. I like, if you give them $10,000 and they blow up, they're going to reinvest in the city.
2: I don't care how dope you are. We still got homeless people and rats in the city. So we got to deal with that first.
1: It's a government grant, though.
2: What that got to do with anything? It still comes from tax dollars.
1: If you're a homeless person, you need to start rapping, is what this is telling me.
2: I see what you're saying.
1: You get
2: the $10,000 that way.
1: Yeah.
2: I like it then.
1: I'm homeless.
2: Stuff, Zoran.
1: Guess what? I'm a rapper. Give me my $10,000.
2: Get right back to what you was doing.
1: Yes, sir. Stay by your radio, man. Unhoused, the mixtape, volume 4, coming soon. We got the No Cap News coming up.

0: 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The No Cap News Report is on the way, man. James finds the wildest stories in the world, and we break them down. What you got coming up?
1: A man thought he was doing the right thing, but it was actually dumb because he thought he was going to get a reward and didn't get nothing.
0: All right, we're going to talk about that up next. 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
0: Time for the No Cap News right now. What up, James?
5: God be helping the wrong people, because I swear I would do the right thing if this happened to me. A man found over $120,000 sitting outside of an ATM in front of a Bank of America. And like a normal person, for whatever reason, he decided to take it into the feds, and he thought he was going to get a little $10,000, a little $20,000, $2,000. They gave him nothing. They said, thank you for being a good person. Most people would do the same thing.
0: Listen, if I find that kind of money, I mean, the obvious thing is you got to keep it.
5: 100%. It was never a story. You're not going to hear about it.
0: Yeah, nobody. Listen, bro. You can't assume someone's going to do the right thing. You keep that money. That's a blessing.
5: That was the right thing right there. God was trying to bless you, and you gave your blessing to the federal government.
0: That's wild. Anyway, stay by your radio. Coming up next, we got that daily.
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1: It's the Bootleg Kev Show holding it down. The Daily Hate is on the way. If you got something you want to hate on, hit us up. 877-817-2888. That is the number. Tell us what's got you pissed off, James. Anything you want to hate on.
2: I got to hate on the NFL. Like, I'm tired of jumping all over these streaming apps and trying to figure out what channel to watch one game.
1: Yeah, no, that's facts. There's a lot of, it's like Amazon, it's freaking Hulu, it's
2: Peacock,
1: it's YouTube TV. It's too much. 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Your Daily Hate Call is coming up.

0: time for the daily hate. What are you hating on?
1: I'm hating on that, like, judgmental, critical, passive-aggressive comments people do.
0: Yes, the passive-aggressiveness, like, even in, like, a text message, is just, it's like, people know what they're doing.
1: Exactly.
0: Being passive-aggressive.
1: Yes, it's just so annoying. It's like, just say how you feel, and I'll call you out on it, or we'll have an argument, but don't do this BS.
0: You know what's crazy is when my wife wants to be passive-aggressive, she'll just reply with the word K.
1: Oh.
0: It's like, why are you hitting me with the K? You're married to me. I know what that means. And it means you're annoyed at me for something.
1: Exactly. Or I hate it when it's like a compliment, but it's passive aggressive.
0: Right. Like, what's
1: like,
0: an example?
1: You know, you look good, I guess. You look good, I guess. Those shoes are like, really wearing those.
0: Yeah, you're really wearing those. Those are cute on you. Yeah.
1: Yeah, it's like, why? Why? Either you hate them or you hate me about something. Just say it.
0: Yes. Well, they are hated on. All right. Shout out to everybody who says that every time I wear those slip-on shoes, the shoes with the toes at the end, the water shoes. Oh, man. Anyway, appreciate you calling.
1: Thank you.
0: Appreciate you getting your hate on. All right. If you got something you want to hate on, leave us a voicemail, 877-817-2888. That is the number. Tell us what's got you pissed off. All right. We got your daily hate calls happening every single day on the show. Coming up next, though, we got to talk about it, man. James is not happy about Avengers Endgame becoming the most successful movie ever.
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2: What it do, bro?
1: All right, so the movie Avengers Endgame has now passed Avatar as the biggest movie ever. Now, this was after Avengers Endgame had to re-release a new version of the movie, like a couple of weeks ago, I think. They redropped the whole new Endgame with like 6 new minutes of footage, but that
2: it's
1: did
2: so
1: it.
2: It's so stupid.
1: They have passed Avatar.
2: That is crazy that they are cheating the box office numbers like this. Like, we are being scammed, people. Like, they could have dropped them little 6 minutes on YouTube. They know that.
1: Yeah, nah, it's crazy.
2: What's Disney Plus for? Why we got that?
1: Yeah.
2: Why I can't go on there?
1: It's crazy. Anyway, look, we're getting up out of here. Back at it tomorrow, same time, same place, y'all. It's the Bootleg Kev Show.

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1: This is literally the only album I've been playing like over and over again. This album and Nipsey Hussle and Bino Rideau's album, Prolific. It's actually two, he's on there. Janae and K-Dot's called So Good.

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1: I told you that money was coming back. 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So that's your Tui's on air. 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

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Shout out to Chris. He got a little tiny win because he doesn't have to pay the former housekeeper $13 million anymore. Just got a pair of 9.5. So I guess, you know, we're getting somewhere. They must have got Drake and Tim's on the way.

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1: I have listened to the Quavo album for a minute now because they sent it to me a little early. It's Ashley with 2 E's on there. Thanks so much for tapping in with us. I still love the Justin Timberlake record and the Baby Breath record. The one with, who's that, Pharrell and A$AP Rocky and who is that? And Tyler. Yeah, I like those two. Some records have caught me off guard, but you give me your rating. 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
1: I'm seeing more people get sick, apparently. Sasha with 2 E's. 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I got Dave and Sims. 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
2: People always ask me, like, when we do this $1,000 contest, they're like, Ashley, like, what's the cheat code? And the only thing I can tell you, I've obviously never won because I work here. 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We can't do that, right? That would be a conspiracy. But I'm just saying, because I call all the winners, I would tell you to do the same thing, and that's to stream us on our app. You, like, if you're only playing when you're in the car, like, cool. 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I got Butta B with Fat Smacks up next. 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

0: girl, you a 10. 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
1: So I have been a pretty okay fan of American Horror Story. I stopped watching after Apocalypse, I think. The cult season, absolutely not. I didn't watch that until like recently. Cause I was like, let me watch this to see like what they talking about. The season Kim Kardashian, absolutely not. Did not watch that. The season in New York, absolutely not. Did not watch that. The smaller seasons, American Horror Stories, I didn't watch that. But this one, they brought back Jessica Lange, whatever, however you say her last name. So I was like, let me watch. Didn't bring back Lily Rabe, but these episodes are killing me. I don't know. I don't think I could be an American Horror Story fan after this season, depending on how it goes. I got Future up next, Mariah's on the way.
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1: Let me talk about, oh girl, this Krista Pike situation, the lady, the prisoner who survived two lethal injections. Can we talk about how death don't even want you 3 minutes ago? 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

0: been just checking in on this whole Krista Pike situation. That is the death row prisoner, the woman in Nashville. She had a murder case. Which this was from what, like 1991? She had been on death row since then. They administered her 2 doses of lethal injection, and she survived physically. Meaning, like, they said she has not regained consciousness. And it's almost like there could be, like, brain damage, but they don't know yet. But it's, correct me if I'm wrong, if the goal was to execute this person, wouldn't you just, like, continue and, like, not put them on life support and just let them naturally pass away? I don't know. A lawyer, somebody, educate me. Ashley with Tui's on there. Stay tuned. I got Sid and Blue June and Chris up next.
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1: 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I'll tell you in 9 minutes to come around. The Scientist and Nelly Kelly up next. It's Ashley the 2 E's.

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1: Shout out to Glorilla, man. Glorilla popped up to her old high school in Memphis, Cordova High School, last week, and hooked up the seniors, because it's homecoming weekend, with $25,000. So shout out to Glorilla, because ain't nobody did that at my high school. We had nobody famous pop up at my high school. So it's going to go J. Cole up next and Chris on the way. It's Ashley with two E's.
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1: Hey, what's up? It's Ariel with you on this Tuesday morning. Big X the plug and Aaliyah still headed in your direction. Plus, Halle Berry, what is going on? What do you mean there's a restraining order? You choked your son. It's giving losing Isaiah. We'll talk next.

It's Real 1039. But if he's going to start off that next set of back-to-back music on our Tuesday morning playlist, what's up? Is Ariel, quick question, because the jokes are flying and they're doing their big one, okay? Last week, there were accusations against Halle Berry that she choked her son, who's 12 years old, and her ex-husband.

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Mistakenly, nobody been in a bag, but how many bodies done been in her bag?

0: EJ, Envy, Just Hilarious, Charlamagne Tha God. We are the Breakfast Club. Lola Rose is here as well. We got a special guest in the building.
1: Yes, indeed.
0: The OG. Grandmaster Flash.
2: What's going on?
0: How you doing?
3: What's going on, crew? It's a bunch of y'all, huh? Like,
4: wow.
2: You doing okay?
0: Man, we all right. How you feeling, first and foremost?
3: I'm a little tired. Been running, doing all the promo for the book and the whole thing, but it's great that I've gotten a chance to, you know, talk about it from my perspective as a scientist and mathematician. So it's pretty cool.
2: New book, Birth of the Culture, and congratulations to you're receiving a star on the Hollywood Walk of Fame.
1: Yes, sir.
3: Congratulations, you are also receiving a star on the Hall of Fame. What do you think, man?
2: I think it's a great honor, you know,
3: cool.
2: And it seems like it's one of those things that people see and I feel like they're more happy for you than you are. You're like, oh wow.
3: I was kind of shocked when I heard it.
2: Me too.
3: And to get it for the Quick Mix Theory, I'm like, does that organization kind of watch for those kind of things? All good, though.
2: But somebody had to nominate you.
0: Somebody nominate you.
2: And clearly, I mean, you nominate Grandmaster Flash. I mean, that's a no-brainer,
0: yeah,
2: right?
0: Absolutely. Like,
3: okay, I still was in shock, though.
1: I was
3: like, okay, this is pretty cool. But good to see you again. And always a pleasure.
0: Good to see you.
3: On the crew.
1: Hey, are you still in shock? You kind of seem like...
3: kind of in shock. Like, this is... pretty cool, or I don't know, but yeah.
2: Okay.
3: It's like, Rock and Roll Hall of Fame, same thing. It was like, okay, this is pretty cool. But
1: nice.
3: I didn't know he was going to bring us in there, but they brought us in there. So it's pretty cool, man. Thank you.
0: What do you think about hip-hop now, a culture that you helped create? What's your thoughts on everything that you've seen from starting what you started from the streets?
3: Well, what I would like to see is, quite frankly, see more diversity in the subject matters, and even in the track.
0: What you mean?
3: You know, so, like, when it first came out, it became big business. I call it the musical thumbprint. Mm-hmm. The tracks all had their own sound, and the subject matters, you could tell a Dre sound, or a Teddy Riley sound, or a DJ Premier sound. Things are beginning to sound a little bit...
0: The same.
3: I'd like to see that diversity again. But other than that, I mean, I'm glad it got here, because if it didn't, I don't know what else I'd be doing, for sure. So on that side, it's all good.
2: I found it interesting that you named the book Birth of a Culture instead of Birth of Hip Hop. Like, what's the difference?
3: I think it's almost the same thing, but the culture kind of includes everything. Mm-hmm. Birth of fabric, birth of everything we did that, encapsulated hip hop is why I said culture. Mm-hmm. Other than just, the four elements, it's bigger than that. That's why I named it that,
2: People talk about, the birth of hip hop, like everybody got to get together and decided to create something. But they don't realize y'all was competing.
3: Exactly. It wasn't no kumbaya by no means. Right.
2: How much of it was actually born out of competition and ego?
3: I think it was more or less... the four of us had our territories, Herc had the West, Bam had Bronx River, Breakout had the North, and I had the East. So it was a thing where you wanted to keep your flock coming to you. That's why, like, the shopping for the records and finding that beat that nobody else ain't got was, like, paramount, to keep your flock coming here and not going astray, so to speak, So that's where the competition was. Other than that, we were pretty respectful of each other, Herc didn't always love me, but I still love him. He was always mad at me.
2: were y'all sharing information, or were y'all hiding it from me?
3: Hiding. strictly hiding, of course. We would hide the records, even to the point where when we went shopping for records, if I found something that was the bomb, like when you buy the records, you break the street rap, they say you bought it. Mm-hmm. Sometimes you go shopping and you buy two records that think have something on it, and it's whack. Mm-hmm. So what I would used to do is the whack joints, I had like a crate, in my bedroom, and I would soak the heat and the whack ones in the bathtub and soak the labels off and switch them.
2: Mm-hmm.
3: So out of respect, like when a DJ would come visit, you would allow him behind the ropes. You wouldn't have him stay in the crowd.
0: Right.
3: can't see my heat, though. And I know you ain't going to ask me, but you'll never find what my heat was.
0: So. So when they look at the records, it's a totally not different record.
3: Yeah.
0: And they go by it and they're pissed off at you.
3: Ooh.
4: And be the DJ, you understand that?
3: Yeah, so those things was pretty important, yeah.
0: I was going to ask, you know, do you feel like people don't respect the hip-hop culture enough, meaning knowing the Homer, knowing the forefounders, the how it started and all that? And do you think it's just a game where people just jump in and just eat off of, instead of knowing who Grandmaster Flash and Furious Five and knowing where the elements of hip-hop created?
3: Right. I think it is critically important the founders or people that were around the founders educate these young people that this thing didn't just fall off a tree and happen. This thing took a lot of perseverance and a lot of just, you know, studying. Me, I did it from a mathematical and science perspective. Like, we were intelligent people that just was doing something, going outside to play. Mom would say, go outside, go play. This is what I was doing. Mm-hmm. You know, so people need to know. And the thing is, I wrote this book because chronologically, people should also know where this thing started and why it is that it has a continuity on why it transcended to where we are right now. So when you read the book, you're going to read the Once Upon a Time, but it's going to connect to where we are right now. And then other than that, I felt it critically important. Like me, I don't think that one person was a creator of this culture. There's just no way possible because it's four elements. I did two of the three. Herc did one. Bam did one. Bam and Breakout did one. So for me, I think it was important for me to say, all right, I'm going to write this book and I'm going to break precedent on how it's written, meaning that I'm going to go find me as many people as I can find to contribute their story to this so that people can see where it started and where it ended. Like, I got LL Cool J in there. I got DJ Premier in there. I got Ice Cube in there. I got Ice-T in there. I got Queen Latifah in there. Mm. And what I did is I asked each one of these people, why did you want to jump in? Like, why did you want to be a part of this? What were you thinking? And talking to Rakim about his writing process. What is he thinking? Because he's considered one of the greatest doing this. You know, and I sat down with Q-Tip, and how did y'all meet? They met in some of the strangest places, you know. So some of these stories are very, very interesting. Me and Hank Shockley had a sample yelling conversation. It was absolutely scholastic and wonderful. So for me, I had to go out and get other people to make this whole thing complete.
2: So you basically feel like hip-hop's history has been told incorrectly.
3: I think that gaps have to be filled in.
2: Gotcha.
3: You know, because we can't get angry, at least me, I can't get angry at anybody that wants to say that they understand the history of hip-hop if they're 30. Mm-hmm. I can't get mad at them because they weren't born then.
2: That's true. Mm-hmm.
3: Why are you going to be mad at them? Because they're doing the best they can. So for me, I want to sit down with all the people that really love this and have these podcasts and things and say, that part right there, this is what happened here. That part right there, this person did that. This part right here is critically important. That's why I wrote the book the way that I wrote it. Mm. So that all these young people could come to me and ask me. I'd rather them come to me and say, well, Flash, what happened right here? As opposed to I hear the interview and I'm saying, oh, somebody skipped the floor here. No, somebody didn't go into the basement.
0: Gotcha.
3: You know, it's really, really important. You can't get mad at these people. And I think it's our responsibility. It's our responsibility to tell these young people what this was like so that when they regurgitate it and they tell it to their fans, it's correct.
0: All right, we got more with Grandmaster Flash when we come back. His new book, Birth of a Culture, is out right now. It's The Breakfast Club. Good morning.
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0: DJ Envy, Just Hilarious, Charlamagne Tha God. We are The Breakfast Club. Lon LaRose is here as well. We're still kicking it with Grandmaster Flash, the OG. His new book, Birth of a Coach, is out now. Charlamagne?
1: You know, you talk about The Message, right? One of the greatest records in hip-hop history. But I recently saw you say that it marked the end of an era of what you considered like a glorious period of hip-hop. Like, why did you feel like that?
2: No, I didn't say... Well, I felt that... Like, Grandmaster Flash of the first five. One DJ, five rappers. I felt like all five of them should have been on this record. They had this formula called switchovers, where they could make one line sound like one. They could go eeny, meeny, miny, mo, catch a pig. Like, they could do that on all the records. And that was our way, Charlamagne. And when the record company said, we only want one of the five, that was the end of an era.
1: Oh.
2: That was the end of an era where it was multiple rappers on the stage at the same time. I think there should have been more of that, because that's how it was back in the 70s and 80s. Everybody was a group. And a lot of today's fans don't see that. It's probably singular, more or less.
0: Lauren was just saying that the other day. We see more. We see less and less groups.
3: It was the Migos, yeah. But before that, who was closest to them in generation that they can be compared to? Because everybody else is like older, larger groups.
2: Wow.
3: And I was asking, will we ever see that again, as successful as they were?
0: Yeah, you definitely see that, but it's gonna be far and few.
3: Yeah,
0: I think you will.
3: I don't know.
0: I mean, because they go in ebbs and flows. You know, you had the Migos, you had Outkast, you had Mobb Deep, but you had UGK. Like, you'll see that again, absolutely.
2: I mean, and I think it's magical to see that when they were performing live, to watch them pass the words around. It's something.
0: Absolutely.
2: It is something to see, you know. So,
0: absolutely. So, what do you want people to get from this book, Grandmaster Flash? What do you want them to understand from this book, from you, The Birth of a Culture?
2: If you come from a jazz family, mom and dad or your uncle will drill in your head Miles Davis. If you come from a rock group, if you come from a rock family, mom and dad will drill in your head Rolling Stones.
1: That's right.
0: Mm-hmm.
2: If you come from a pop family, mom and dad will drill in your head Elvis Presley or whatever.
0: Elvis Presley, Madonna.
2: Or whatever, exactly. I want people to understand that this thing was a slow progression, and this thing wasn't oops. Or by accident, this was seeds planted, grew, and it moved on to the next era, to the next era, and to the next era. So I want people to understand that this thing was not just something that was thrown together.
0: Mm-hmm.
2: This is something that should be taken very seriously, from the first group to where we are right now.
1: How do you watch something you help create evolve into versions of itself that you didn't necessarily understand or even like?
2: So how do I say the question again?
1: How do you watch something you help create evolve?
2: I watch it, I go, And I say, like a lot of times, you know what I do, Charlamagne? Every now and then I do vinyl sets, all vinyl, so that people can understand what it is. And I'm not knocking modern technology. It actually helped me from stop having to lift crates. So it's a wonderful thing. You know, but every now and then, like, I play on Twitch every now and then when I'm home. And I go on and I explain to them that the modern technology of equipment assists you a lot.
0: Mm-hmm.
2: But we can go back to a time where you had to find the part of the song where it is. So for me, when I see new DJs doing things with new technology, I smile. You know, because I can look at the equipment and say, I can say to them, that line right there on the vinyl, I call it the intersector. I did that 50 years ago. I see it on equipment. You know, so all of this stuff makes me smile, because once again, all this stuff, all these things that I did, this shit could have missed.
0: That's right.
1: Does the technology help people become more creative? artists kill the creativity?
2: Oh, it's a little bit of both. I think it's more creative. I had to hire like 5 or 6 people with crates when I was booked. Now, I could just put 100,000 songs in a hard drive, you know, and let's go. So that's the gift. I think the curse is, I think sometimes modern technology helps you too much. Mm-hmm. Even with this AI thing, you know, I'm just beginning to learn that. This AI thing, I think it's great, but I think it should be a hybrid of human and AI together. Mm-hmm. Because to me, what makes a great song, like James Brown's songs are not on the grid. The horns are a millisecond behind and the bass is, you know, Bucci might have missed a note or whatever. But when you listening to it, you hear the human, you hear the swag in it. When I hear AI
1: who
2: song.
1: Who missed the note?
3: Bucci
2: Collins. Yeah. So when I hear an AI song, it's perfect.
1: Yeah.
2: I don't.
1: I got you.
4: Nothing's ever perfect. I got what you're saying.
1: I got you.
3: It's too perfect for you.
2: Yeah, it's too perfect to take you. To take you there.
3: Through the motions.
2: It's more like it's right there. It's like,
3: it's too polished.
2: It's too polished.
1: Yeah, I get what you're saying.
2: You know, and I'm not knocking it.
4: No, you're right.
2: You know, it's just it is too perfect. And if you love the AI artist, let's say he made an album full of those. He's never coming to the Garden.
3: I was going to say, how do you tour that? How do you invite people out to see that?
2: She's never going. She or he's never going on tour. Never.
1: That's real.
3: Mm-hmm.
2: You know, so for me, AI has its place. I think it's cool. I just think that it needs the human element, I think, is paramount to have. I think it is.
1: That's great. Well, listen, man, I'm glad that hip-hop has grown to where you can have
4: that's right.
1: a book out called Birth of a Culture.
2: Thank you.
1: A star on the Hollywood Walk of Fame.
2: That's right, man. Thank
1: you. You deserve it all, Grandmaster Flash.
2: Thank you, man. Thank you. Sir.
4: Appreciate you for joining us this morning. Make sure you go out and get the book.
1: They've always teaching, too, man.
4: Absolutely. Birth of a Culture. Get it now. Grandmaster Flash, thank you, brother.
2: Thank you so much.
4: OG, we appreciate you. It's the Breakfast Club. Good morning.
5: I used to think about immature things. You know, like, do you love me? Do you want me? Are you gonna call me like you said you would? Is this really your real phone number?

0: Big Envy, Jess Hilarious, Charlamagne Tha God.
1: What is the Breakfast Club?
2: You're wild.
3: Dangerous.
4: You're a bit unpredictable.
5: What?
6: With gang gang.
7: Y'all done came a long way.
6: With gang gang.
8: Ask the questions that need to be answered, okay?
9: This was a morning show, for God's sake.
10: I like this show.
11: Wake up. Now let's begin.

0: Hey!
1: Yo, yo, yo, yo, yo, yo, yo, yo, yo, yo, yo, yo, yo, yo, yo, yo, yo, yo, yo, yo, yo, yo, yo, yo, yo, yo,
0: Just Hilarious, Charlamagne Tha God.
1: Peace to the planet, it's Tuesday! How y'all feel out there? I feel blessed, black, and highly favored. Happy to be here. Another day to serve our beautiful listeners. Good morning.
0: Good morning to you. How you feeling on this Tuesday? How you feeling, brother?
1: I just told you I feel blessed, black, and highly favored. I feel amazing. God is good. Gratitude is my attitude. Happy to be here.
0: That's right.
1: Okay? And, you know, it's that time of the year, man. It is the autumn season going into the fall.
0: Yeah,
1: football season. Yeah, holiday season. This is my favorite time of the year. Okay, so I ain't about to let none of y'all bother me in no way, shape, or form.
0: I ain't mad at you.
1: You got to start embracing it like it's the holiday season now. That's the only way to extend it.
0: Yes.
1: You know?
0: They're going to put the lights on my house, I think, next week.
1: Christmas lights?
0: I'm not going to turn them on.
1: That's too early.
0: The guys, they're offering a nice discount if they can get them up early before it's too cold. Let them put them up.
1: See, that's y'all problem. Y'all don't like to enjoy the moment.
0: And I didn't say I was going to turn them on.
1: I'm just saying Halloween is in what? 25 days, you know what I mean? And then you got that season, those days up until Thanksgiving. Then after Thanksgiving, you get into the Christmas spirit.
0: Nah, well, I'm putting lights up now. I ain't gonna turn them on until after, I think I'm gonna turn them on after Halloween.
1: After Thanksgiving?
0: After Halloween.
1: After Halloween. No,
0: I just like
1: bro.
0: The way it looks.
1: No,
0: it makes me feel like Disney.
1: No,
0: I just like it.
1: No.
0: That's
1: no.
0: just me. I
1: that's
0: like
1: ridiculous.
0: It.
1: No, that's too early.
0: No.
1: That's way too early. Right after Thanksgiving. Thanksgiving's what, 25th?
0: Yes, 25th.
1: 26th. Christmas lights go up.
0: Yeah, mine is going up, I think, November 1st.
1: And Christmas lights should go up the 26th. I think Christmas decorations in the house probably December 1st.
0: Okay.
1: I think that's good. It's a good time. It gives us all time to enjoy everything.
0: All right.
1: And the Jehovah Witness in me don't like none of it.
0: You just don't like giving gifts.
1: But I love it, though. It's fun. It's weird. It's weird because I didn't grow up doing it.
0: But you enjoy giving to other people.
1: I enjoy it with the family.
0: Yes.
1: No, it's like,
0: yes,
1: know,
0: I get it.
1: My wife's not a Jehovah Witness. Kids not, but I that's how I was raised.
0: Gotcha.
1: You know, but I love it.
0: All right.
1: Life is so crazy.
0: All right. Well, after the show today, I'm heading out to China.
1: What you mean?
0: I'm heading to China.
1: Like China?
0: How many China's
1: is there?
0: Yeah, China the country.
1: For what?
0: The NBA goes there. They have a game. They do a game every year. So this year is the Mavericks versus the Rockets.
1: Okay.
0: So,
1: what you doing out there? DJing?
0: Yeah, I'm DJing, hosting, doing a bunch of stuff with the NBA,
1: That's dope. It's
0: pretty dope. I did it last year, too, so this year, I'm actually going to try to broadcast from there, so hopefully it works.
1: For what?
0: What you mean for what?
1: Why?
0: I think it'd be cool.
1: What's the time difference? What time is it in China right now?
0: It'd be 6 p.m. 6 a.m. and 6 p.m.
1: Oh, okay,
0: and I ain't got
1: okay,
0: nothing to do until later on in the evening, so I'm going to broadcast from there.
1: Oh, all right.
0: Well, hopefully it works. So let's see. Let's cross our fingers.
1: I doubt it.
0: That
1: don't even sound right.
0: It don't, but we're going to try.
1: Yes. Oh, yeah, it's 6:02 p.m. out there.
0: Yeah,
1: right.
0: Yeah, so we're going to try to broadcast from there. A bunch of players will be there, so we'll see.
1: All right.
0: But anyway, hey, what's up, Jess?
1: We got a great show for you today, man. Angela Rye is going to be here.
0: That's right.
1: She's got a new show starting tomorrow called Cite Your Source. It'll be out at 9 p.m. On Native Land Podcast YouTube channel. Fantastic. The show looks amazing.
0: Tell me the premise of the show.
1: Well, she's basically fact-checking. You know what I mean? Because there's a lot of misinformation that comes out throughout the week in the news. Mm-hmm. So she'll be running a lot of those news stories, through her and her people's brains, I guess. And they have actual fact checkers to fact check some of the things that you see during the week.
0: Not just political, too. Like pop news, whatever's out there in the world that people are talking about. This doesn't have to be political. They're going to be fact checking, which I love.
1: Political, though. Like 90% political. Even
2: Angela Rye.
1: Yeah, even the pop culture stories are rooted in politics in some way, shape, or form.
0: Right.
1: Yeah.
0: And then Chris Rock will be joining us this morning.
1: Yes.
2: Oh, my God. Pookie!
1: He's got a new movie called Misty Green out
0: Misty
1: this
0: Green,
1: Friday.
0: Right.
1: So he'll be here to talk about that and everything else he got going on in the world. It's Chris Rock, man.
0: That's right.
1: My icon living.
2: And it's Big Sheena's birthday. It's my best friend's birthday.
0: Oh, Sheena.
2: Today, yep. Big Libra. Stop playing with
1: Happy
2: Big Sheena.
1: Happy birthday, Sheena.
2: Yeah.
0: Now, you said Sheena used to date dudes at one time, right?
2: Yeah, she did. She still got a crush on, like, some dudes. But
1: y'all
2: talking
1: like people know Sheena's a lesbian.
0: Oh.
1: People that don't know.
2: She is a stud. Yes. She is
0: Jess's best friend.
2: My best friend of, 15 years.
0: Mm-hmm.
2: Love her down.
0: Mm-hmm.
2: But, yeah, she gay. And she still likes men. Like, you know, like, not enough to, like, to... No, she's not. She just like to look at men. You know what I mean? Like, she like to flirt with them. But she ain't never go that far.
0: Okay.
2: I don't think.
0: Well, happy birthday, Sheena.
2: Yeah.
1: Happy birthday, Sheena.
0: Well, let's get the show cracking. Of course, Front Page News is next. You can get it off your chest. 800-585-1051. Can we start the show with Kirk Franklin?
2: I know that's right.
0: There we go.
2: Yes.
0: Oh, Lord. It's The Breakfast Club. Good morning.

0: Come on, hallelujah.
1: Anything else fail?
0: Such a good record, man.
1: Always got to play the biggest prayer war. I know my words.
0: Thank you, God. All praise is due to God, man.
2: Morning, everybody. It's DJ Envy, Jess Hilarious, Charlamagne the Guy. We are the Breakfast Club. Let's get in some front page news. That was Kirk Franklin, Glorilla.
0: That was Holy Low and Hallelujah Woods. Okay, give Holy Low his proper credit.
3: I was listening to gospel this morning. That's what's up.
2: All right. Well, let's start off with some sports. Now, White Sox beat the Guardians last night. They lead that series 2-0. And the Yankees lost to the Rays. The Rays lead that series 2-0. Now, Monday Night Football! Atlanta Falcons beat the Saints 45-24.
4: 45? Any of y'all see the game?
0: No.
2: Nah, I ain't see the game either. What's up, Mimi?
5: Good morning, Envy, Jess, Charlamagne. How y'all doing this morning?
3: Good. Hey, we're...
5: Good morning. 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So we start this morning with President Trump facing backlash over comments he made about Los Angeles and San Diego. So Trump was at a campaign rally last night talking about the rising diesel fuel, gas prices, and because of the war with Iran. He argued that those prices are a small price to pay to keep the country safe. And then he took it a step further. Let's listen.
6: And again, remember, with the war, it's just artificial. It's a little bit high. It's a small price to pay for keeping the world safe, keeping our country safe. They can take out a city. Let them take out Los Angeles. Let them take out San Diego. This is a very small price to pay, and it's going to be over with very soon. It's essentially almost over with.
2: What?
5: Well, yep. As you might imagine, California leaders, including Governor Gavin Newsom, they were upset. He called the president deranged and dangerous. And even San Diego's mayor said his city is not collateral damage and not expendable. So right now, also, there is no public evidence that Iran has the ability to launch a missile on either city. But he's getting a lot of pushback for even suggesting that during his campaign speech.
0: There should never be a scenario where the president stands in front of Americans and casually describes, you know, an American city being destroyed by a foreign enemy as a small price to pay. I can't even believe I have to say that on the radio this morning, but here we are.
2: Yeah.
0: All right. And by the way, I don't care, you know, whether that city voted for you. I don't care whether you were joking. Mm-hmm. I don't care whether you're speaking hypothetically. Your job is to protect Americans, period. And I don't even like people who say things, well, he's only saying that because they're Democratic cities. No, the reality is Donald Trump don't care about none of y'all.
2: That's crazy.
0: like Donald Trump.
2: Just take out L.A., San Diego. It's a small price to play. We be all right.
0: Donald Trump don't care about America, period. Okay?
5: Right now. Crazy. I mean, in the middle of this fight over the midterm election,

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0: it up. 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
1: Hello, who's this?
2: Envy. What's up, Envy?
1: Giants are number one in the division.
3: Why it sounds so low?
2: Oh, man. Here you go. It's only been four games, DJ Envy.
1: Just want to let you know. Four games. We number one in the division. Yeah. Just want to let you know. But go ahead.
3: You didn't even say hi. Right. Like, you just straight.
2: You see that, Jeff?
3: Damn, man. Hi. You say good morning. How you doing?
4: I will say this about the NFC East. It looks trash after four games. All right, I just want to throw that out.
1: We still number one.
4: Okay.
3: Good morning, Trev.
2: What's up, Jess, baby? How you doing?
3: I'm good.
2: I also do want to say that because people be babying Jalen Hurts out here in the city of Philadelphia. They be acting like you can't say nothing bad at all about Jalen Hurts because he's a black man and he's a black quarterback. But Jalen Hurts is ass. He is cheeks. He threw for under 100 yards, bro. So I don't want to hear nothing about Jalen Hurts being elite anymore. We have got to stop that.
4: He not ass, though. He led Philly to a Super Bowl. He not ass.
1: He's definitely not ass. And Trav, you from Philly. But what's wrong with you?
2: No, this season he is. This season. And I'm a Cowboys fan. And what are we talking about? We look good.
4: We look okay.
2: We look good in last. We look good.
4: CeeDee Lamb looked great.
2: CeeDee Lamb looked amazing. Dak was out here putting it on the nose. So he looked good, too. Pause.
1: Mm-hmm.
2: I didn't
1: mean
2: to say putting it on the nose.
1: Yeah, you said put it on the nose.
3: Definitely.
1: But thank you, Trav. And just know.
4: Why put it on the nose or pause?
3: Would you ever put it on my nose?
4: Put what on my
2: nose?
4: Yeah,
2: I mean, you could
4: pause that. Yeah, you're putting somebody on your nose.
3: Wow.
4: That's a little weird.
3: Yeah, wow. Yeah. Wow. Well, Travis Gaines talking about putting it on the nose. I mean, duh. That's
2: why. Can I say something real quick before y'all hang up on me?
1: Go ahead, Trav.
2: I've been a little down because I know you say Young Miami listen every single morning. In Miami, I had sent you something. I was waiting for you to call me. But I guess, you know, it wasn't this time. I was going to let you know, Miami, that I was hoping that you call me for a song.
4: Trav does music, y'all. Trav writes music. He writes songs. And he be shopping a lot of his songs, the artists. And one day, Trav going to get one.
2: Hey, man. But I do know I saw y'all interview Cardi B. And I know that's the one I really, really, really, really want to work with. So, Cardi, if you're listening, call my phone.
4: How the hell is she gonna call
1: your
4: phone?
1: How did she got your number, Trav?
3: Drop
2: because she know you, Charlamagne, and she know Envy. She can reach out to y'all and be like, what's his number?
4: I let her hear one of your records one time. She just stared at me.
1: Oh, damn.
2: Oh,
1: yeah.
2: Okay.
1: He didn't help me. He just said he was
3: lying. He probably lying.
4: True, though. I'm dead serious.
1: Trav. Damn. This guy's foul. My man said he was
3: like,
1: down.
3: What the hell?
1: He had to say that right
4: to
1: the
4: middle. She just stared at me like... I'm like, all right, man. I'm
3: and he probably played the weakest one,
4: no,
3: like,
4: I
3: on purpose.
4: What you sing? What you sing? That's the record you sing. You say this for Cardi.
1: Mm. Hello, who's this?
5: Good morning. This is Jimmy from the BX.
4: Jimmy from the BX.
3: Yeah.
1: What's the matter with you, Jimmy?
3: Good morning, yo.
5: What happened?
1: I said you so aggressive this morning.
3: Good morning.
5: Oh, now I'm aggressive. I'm a nighttime worker, baby. You know. Local 202.
1: Okay, all right.
4: What's happening, up? My brother?
1: Get off your chest, brother.
5: Okay, I just don't think we should have gave Devontae the dunk the other day. He's talking about his own experience.
1: Da Vinci.
5: I think DJ Henry was saying it yesterday. You know, we in the hood, Caribbean people, work a little harder than, you know, most blacks.
4: Sir,
5: he's not speaking nothing but facts.
4: You can't say it. But
5: like, see, I said, I'm a local 202. Listen, I'm a local 202. I try to put these young guys on to jobs. And none of them want to come to work. All they want is just free handouts.
4: Yeah, but I think that we forget when somebody's having a conversation, they're not just saying one thing. Like, you know, I think that's the problem. Like, either people agree with one part of something somebody said or disagree with the other part. The part that I was talking about yesterday.
5: No, but also two things could be true at the same time.
4: Yes, can I finish, though? But I said the other part that I was talking about.
5: I apologize.
4: Yes, when he said that we need to move on from slavery, that's what I was talking about yesterday.
5: Oh, yeah, now I got you. Now, yeah. I absolutely agree with that because, you know, we got the Jewish Holocaust. You know, we got that. So I think, yeah, that still should be, you know.
4: And they tell you never forget.
1: Mm-hmm.
5: They never forget, exactly. No, I think, yeah, that I definitely agree he was wrong. But like I said, I've been at my job, thank God, 22 years. Local 202, you know, I got some health benefits, you know. At the end, you know, I get a pension. Like I said, I'm trying to put these young brothers on. And, you know, all they want is that gift, fast money, and... They're not even thinking about the future.
4: What is Local 202?
5: Oh, it's we work for the produce section.
1: It's a union.
5: A union is a local.
1: The local
4: union.
1: Oh,
4: okay.
1: Well, you have a good one, brother.
5: Yeah, we... you too. Thanks a lot for, you know, hearing me out.
1: All right, brother. Yeah, they got unions like that in South Carolina. Like, they have the... Sometimes you see them... protesting, like they got the big rat outside, it'll be like the union, whatever.
4: Yeah,
1: whatever.
4: They call them unions. I don't know local. I don't know the number.
1: You call local, whatever number it is. 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If you need to vent, hit us up now. It's The Breakfast Club. Good morning.
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0: Charlamagne. Envy, what up? Are we live?
1: This is your time to get it off your chest.
0: I got an indoor pool, an outdoor pool.
1: We want to hear from you on The Breakfast Club.
0: We can get on the phone right now. He'll tell you what it is.
2: We live.
3: Good morning.
2: How are you doing this morning? What's your name?
3: I'm good. I'm Kiara. I'm calling from Tulsa.
4: 843, what's happening?
5: Good morning.
2: Good morning.
3: You already know, Uncle Charlotte. Hi, Jess. You look so beautiful every day, but you look beautiful today, my girl.
5: Thank you, love. I appreciate that.
2: How the boonkies out in South Carolina?
5: Yo.
3: Yo. You always want to know something about some boonkies, man.
5: Yes.
3: Boonkies is boonkying out here.
4: You like boonkies, especially man boonkies.
2: No. Boonkie be boonking out there.
3: That's that light skin stuff.
4: You already know. I've been
2: practicing my Geechee. You got to have it to box somebody in the mouth.
3: Oh, no. You sound bad.
2: Oh, damn. Jeez. I'm sorry. Yeah.
3: All right. Let me get it off my chest. For real. I just want to say that it is so many mothers that are killing their kids these days, and it is getting out of control. I'm in school right now for psychology, so we're in the phase of learning about self and self-control, self-awareness, and things like that. So I just would like to say, any mother that may feel like she's going through it or doesn't have somebody to count on or lean on, it's so many resources out here. There's so many people that you can just have a simple conversation with. And if there's somebody that's willing to take the kids, like, just give them a better life. Let them live a life that you feel like you didn't get a chance to live.
4: I agree,
3: and
4: man.
3: Love on your kids. Do whatever you can for your kids. Advocate for your kids. Do anything in your willpower that you can to make sure that they have an amazing life.
4: I agree with you wholeheartedly.
2: Right,
3: yeah, it just happened maybe like last week on Monday here. A mom killed two of her daughters after 36 visits to her house between DSS, police. Like, I don't understand how they were even still in her custody. So just please stop doing stuff to these kids, y'all.
2: You right.
4: I agree.
2: Well, thank you, Kiara.
3: Thank you. Y'all have a good day.
4: Peace.
2: And like Kiara said, if you're having a problem with your child or you're feeling anything, please take your child to a police department, take it to the hospital, take it to fire department, take it to a neighbor's house, please.
5: Yeah, but haven't y'all been saying, like, more of those types of stories? Like, mothers can't. Well, I have. I don't know how your algorithm's set up, but, like, I have. I've been saying it not only on TikTok, but on, not on TikTok, Instagram, but YouTube. Like, it's starting to, the more you scroll, you see more stories like women, mothers are killing their children.
4: That's how the algorithm works.
5: Okay, I'm just saying. Sad. I've been saying a lot more of it lately, and it's just sad. I haven't seen it back to back. Like, every other day I'm saying it. Recent.
2: Well, get it off your chest. 800-585-1051.
4: Hey, hello, Cool Bay.
6: When good
2: we come
6: morning,
2: back,
6: y'all.
2: We got the latest with Lauren. She's straight from the Knicks and Philadelphia game where LeBron did not play.
6: No, he didn't. He was there, though.
4: He said he got arthritis in his foot and some other issue happens when you're 40-plus years old.
6: I was about to say, that sounds like just like a cold at his age, but even
2: Jaylen Brown got busy, though.
6: He did.
5: Arthritis in the feet is bad.
6: I saw Kat as well, too, but I didn't expect LeBron to play yesterday.
2: I didn't think so, either.
6: Yeah,
2: I'm surprised Jaylen Brown played that long.
6: Yeah, and was like, he was out there balling too. But it was just a lot of people there. Like, the energy is really good right now. So it was fun to go and experience.
2: So are you a 76ers fan now?
6: I'm not a 76ers fan. I don't have a team, but has always been the team because I'm from Delaware.
4: Yeah, and my basketball team.
6: My man's from Philly, so he's like a huge 76ers Eagles fan.
2: Okay,
6: so
2: all right.
6: Now we doing the thing.
2: Yeah, some good tickets too.
6: I'm from Delaware. We right up the street. I know people.
4: First of all, it's a preseason game.
2: You right.
4: Hey, come on, yo.
6: Listen. This is the type of year for the Sixers.
4: When the regular season
6: set your heights for the full season in the beginning. Shout out to Rob Nicholson, one of my homies. He does all the VIP experiences for the Sixers. He also, Delaware.
4: All that changes in the regular season.
6: You gotta know people, Charlamagne.
2: I said, looking low.
4: I'm here for this. Now, this is just to watch y'all.
6: I will say,
4: No.
6: Here's what I will say. You be out late and then go home to get up to come here this morning. I was like, I don't know how many times I could.
4: Oh, now you don't want to go to no
6: game. I'm like, gotta wait until they come here. When the Sixers come here, I got you. But no, the 20th, I'm there, though.
2: The Sixers come here. All right, so the first game, you going?
6: The real game, like you talking about
2: the Knicks here,
6: the 20th.
2: At home.
6: Yeah,
2: the Knicks
6: I want to go
2: garden.
6: To that one. Yes.
2: See, I
4: she said she wants to go.
2: You're not gonna be courtside that one.
6: No, it's okay. not courtside.
2: That's the night the Knicks get their rings, too.
6: So you never know. When we first, no, girl, they bought them seats out way early on.
2: Knicks get their
6: but
2: ring
6: we'll
2: that
6: be
2: night
6: in
2: too.
6: The building, we'll be situated. That's, you period. Know, that's all that
5: that's
6: matters.
5: Yeah,
6: you know?
5: Period.
2: I'll be there that
6: you
2: game, too.
6: You are such a hater. You find anything.
5: Both of them, yo.
2: Like,
5: both
2: of them. I'm trying to give him props. He
6: went to bed last night like, ooh, I got something. I know it. I know it.
2: All right. The latest alarm, what are we talking about?
6: Yeah, we're going to be talking about, we're going to talk about Jamie Foxx. He's talking about cutting back jokes and taking jokes out of specials and things really? He's not doing on stage because of the Kevin Hart roles.
2: Wow. All
6: right. Yeah, we're going to talk about it.
2: All right, we'll get to that next. It's The Breakfast Club. Good morning.
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0: morning, everybody. It's DJ Envy, Jeff Hilarious, Charlamagne Tha God.
1: Tim's got 5 seconds. What was the point of that? Jesus Christ.
2: She got what?
0: Five seconds. We played 5 seconds of the song.
1: Jesus Christ.
0: Well, let's get to the latest with Lauren.
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1: LL Cool Bay.
11: Talk to me.
0: Talk to me.
12: Good morning, guys.
0: Good morning.
1: LL Cool Bay.
12: Yes. Okay. So let's get into this conversation that Jamie Foxx had with The Hollywood Reporter. He's everywhere right now promoting his special Take Care of Yourself, which is premiering tomorrow, October 7th on Hulu. Now, he sat down for the conversation and he talks about the fact that he actually cut some jokes from his act after seeing the reaction to the Kevin Hart roast. Let's take a listen.
13: Halle Berry segment.
0: Oh, man.
13: You joked that you were going to cut it. You didn't, of course. But was there anything that you did cut from the special or any jokes?
0: A lot.
13: Okay.
0: After the roast, I had to cut everything. After that Kevin Hart roast, I cut all of that.
13: Why?
0: People became too sensitive.
13: Mm-hmm.
0: And the roast was whatever you thought it was. But when they take the jokes so personally, and it is personal.
13: Yeah.
0: You know, I ain't like the George Floyd at all.
13: Okay.
0: But when you see people respond to certain things, you go like, okay, man, maybe we need to tuck that away. Because I still want to be able to keep it refreshed. You know what I'm saying? I don't want to, like, bend anybody in, you know, into a pretzel and stuff like this. So it definitely makes you, you know.
13: Yeah.
1: I wonder what jokes did he cut? Was the material? Because the only joke that really, really, really received backlash from the roast was George Floyd. Other jokes people might have been uncomfortable
0: personally
1: about.
0: Upset about
1: that. George Floyd was the one that called backlash.
12: That was the one for sure, but people had...
1: So Jamie had George Floyd jokes or something?
12: He said he didn't like that joke, so...
1: That's what I'm... But that's what my point.
12: I feel like people had conversation about, like, the suicide stuff, but Sheryl Underwood was like, we talked about this before, I was good. To me, I feel like there was a sensitivity reset that he feels like happened, but I'm like, dang, I don't know if I like that.
1: That's a good point, too, because the only other jokes other than the George Floyd
12: it
1: that
12: was
1: people
12: suicide,
1: were upset...
12: But that, lynching.
1: But those are personal to Sheryl Underwood.
12: Yeah.
1: Or even Pete Davidson with his father. Like, those are personal things towards them.
12: Yeah. Mm-hmm. Now, he also talks about not wanting to go and do any podcasts, including Club Shay Shay and Why. Let's take a listen.
13: You also got Shannon Sharp, of course.
0: Oh, come on now, Kat. Kat, there's some things, Kat. I need to ask you some things that to me and Ocho, you know, we sincerely ask. You know, my grandmother says sometimes, you know, you think I eat paper and money. You know, that's the thing, yeah.
13: Has he invited you on Club Shay Shay?
0: I don't want to do no podcast.
13: Really? Why? Nah.
0: Seem like you get in trouble. Okay. It seemed like if you don't say something so crazy, you can't really move the algorithm. Like, even with the Cat Williams, I love Cat. He said, but, you know, it wasn't no follow-up questions. You know, when he talked about Cedric, I bust his stomach. I was like, oh, God. So the podcast, I'd be like, I don't want to have to do whatever that is to get the algorithm popping. You know what I'm saying? And you got to talk crazy sound.
13: Yeah, okay.
1: You don't have to talk crazy.
0: I'm laughing because he said this a long time ago before the health scare. Remember, he said that a long time ago. He didn't want to do any podcasts or interviews because he said every time he does, he get in trouble.
1: Yeah, but you don't have to say nothing crazy. Yeah, you can sit down with somebody and have a good conversation.
2: Right, he Jamie Foxx. Like, it's so many things that people want to get into.
1: Stories.
2: You know, it's,
0: of course.
12: He just seemed like, he just like, I don't know about that right now.
1: But I get what he's saying.
12: He's on another, you know, he's on the other side of his health battle or journey. So I think he's trying to keep things in like a positive light. But he also talked about hip-hop getting older, a joke that he did take out. Let's take a listen to that.
0: Mm-hmm. I didn't get a chance to get this joke in, but getting older and watching hip-hop get old and watching some of my heroes get old. I watched this commercial, and it was Deion Sanders. He was dressed all nice, and it was a Pamper commercial. I said, what the f***? Talking about the pen. And, you know, I just myself. I just with the pens. I said, what the f***? That's us now. Halle Berry menopause. Deion Sanders wearing a diaper. I said, what the f***? I really am a triple OG.
1: I love it. I want to be a quadruple OG. Because guess what? All I heard was they still getting money.
0: Yes.
1: At their old age. Yep. That's all I heard.
12: Mm-hmm. Well, speaking of Halle Berry. Well, first of all, yes. Make sure you guys go tune into Jamie Foxx's special. It will air tomorrow, October 7th on Hulu.
0: Who was he speaking with again?
12: That was the Hollywood Reporter.
0: Hollywood Reporter.
1: That is interesting when you think about it. Deion Sanders and Halle Berry still getting endorsements at their age. And you got people in their 20s and 30s can't get one endorsement right now.
12: They got careers.
1: would you rather be?
12: Exactly. Yeah.
1: You know what I mean?
12: And people believe their endorsements. Like, they got careers that sustain, that's believable.
6: That's right.
12: A lot of the
6: industry. I think they use it. And Deion said he used the pens when he plays the game.
12: Yeah, you. I mean, but I feel like a lot of people, you picking and choosing the brands that you're sitting next to right now, but the internet and the way that things are set up, everybody's just doing everything, so you can't really see through all of it. But yeah. Now, speaking of Halle Berry, yesterday there were like videos and photos circulating of her out shopping with her children, including her son, Maceo Robert Martinez, which is the 12-year-old child that she shares with Olivier Martinez. That's the 12-year-old that we were talking about before, where the dad was claiming like there was like all this physical abuse.
6: Yes.
12: And she said that it was misleading and, you know,
1: and
12: all the
1: she
12: things.
1: She did, so what? Sometimes you go upside your little boy head and keep him moving.
2: Yeah, he is 12. He probably said something.
1: You know, he's 13.
6: And now they out shopping.
2: 13. Yeah, okay, because they say, I kept saying 12. You're
12: I saw 12, but I mean 12, 13. That age range there is
6: he
12: like.
6: He feeling himself a little bit.
2: Yeah. Yeah, Bryce said something, and she probably had to remind him, look, I threw my first son in a dumpster. He ain't do nothing.
12: In the movie.
2: Yeah, I know.
1: Right.
2: I'm just saying, like, don't do too much.
1: Hey, mother choked son, and then he's seen out with him the next day. Yeah,
12: I said, that's how it goes. And you know what? In that store, she was. You better not play with me in here.
2: You know
12: that's how it goes. But she's asking a court though to restore her custody, because remember I told you guys that there was like a temporary custody shift because of these claims. So she's asking the court to restore the custody. She's also saying that a lot of the things that, or she's claiming a lot of the things that we heard in those first docs are from the dad's side, that there's like, you know, this anger or whatever from the father's side that affects their relationships. And a lot of the reports that we saw were misleading and did not go down the way that they were reported. So, yeah.
2: Well, they obviously parent differently.
12: But they've been having these co-parenting issues for like years since they split. So,
6: but like you said, it's how you say it. Like, because my mom called me the other day and I said it behind the scenes. My mom was like, I've never choked you. I yoked you up, but I never choked you.
1: Well, I couldn't breathe then, mama? Why I couldn't breathe?
6: But she grabbed
1: until
6: my
1: you let go
6: of
1: my neck.
6: You know what I'm saying?
1: How come I couldn't breathe until you let go of my neck?
2: But it's the thing. What did you do to get yoked up? That's the whole point.
12: It'd be like four sides to a story.
6: I did something.
12: Remember when I was telling you about the headset? Oh, shoot, I got to wrap up. The VR headset? When she walked in and was like, and the son said that she claimed you look stupid playing this. She said she walked him and told him to get off the game. He said no and then started recording her on his phone.
6: Oh, soon as he said no, that would have been it.
2: What are you talking about? Didn't you pull out a phone recording me?
12: Yeah.
2: Okay.
12: So.
1: Right. The reality is Dr. Umar tried to tell y'all about these type of relationships he had, but no.
6: Oh my goodness. All right. That is the latest with Lauren. It's brought to you by
12: kid act crazy because he had white.
6: All right. It's brought to you by LifeLock. 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And let me salute to our Iceware Vessel, Detroit Tone. I ran into him in the airport and he pulled me to the side. He was like, how you doing, brother? I just want to know, how's your mental?
12: Aww,
6: my mental's good. How's yours? And he just pulled me to the side. Just genuinely cared about
1: how
6: I was doing. So salute to Iceware Vessel.
1: Yeah, Vessel's always, he's big on mindfulness, mental health and mindfulness. Salute to my guy, Vessel.
6: Yeah, appreciated that. All right.
12: How's your mental? How's your mental?
6: My mental's great. How's yours?
2: That's what's up.
12: Mine's just good all the time.
6: All right, good.
2: Yeah.
6: All right, now when we come back, we got front page news, and then Chris Rock will be joining us. Can we play that Young Miami joint?
12: Which
6: one? To Jeezy, 2008. All right, we'll get that on next at the Breakfast Club. Come on.
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0: That's Carisha. 2008. That's an ode to Jeezy. Morning, everybody. It's DJ Envy, Jess Hilarious, Charlamagne Tha God. We are the Breakfast Club. Let's get in some front page news. All right, start off with some quick sports. Last night in baseball, the White Sox beat the Guardians 4-3. They lead that series 2-0. The Rays beat the Yankees 5-2. They lead that series 2-0. And in Monday Night Football, the Falcons beat the Saints 45-24. WNBA, usually they had the scores here. Did any of y'all watch the games? Any games last night?
1: No games came on last night.
0: No games came on last night? Okay. All right, what's up, Mimi?
2: Good morning, guys. Front Page News is sponsored by Morgan & Morgan, America's largest injury law firm. So we start this hour with the parents of Nolan Wells renewing their calls for a federal investigation into their son's death 94 days after his body was found. So Nolan's parents, they were in Inglewood, California yesterday, calling on the FBI and the Justice Department to step in and investigate what happened. And Nolan, of course, was 18 years old. He disappeared during a 4th of July trip to Horn Island with a group of friends. His body was found 2 days later. And now his mother says they still have more questions than answers, and they just want federal investigators to do the right thing. Let's listen.
3: So it is our plea that his case is reopened, re-examined, but also that the authorities do their job.
4: Yes.
3: Treat him as if this were your child, your niece, your nephew, whatever you need to do to give us an honest and thorough investigation. That's it. That is all we want.
2: Yeah. So last month, a grand jury reviewed the case and decided no criminal charges should be filed. And but, you know, of course, his family says there's still evidence that needs a closer look. We talked about the family releasing those Snapchat messages that they say raise new questions about what happened before and after Nolan disappeared. They've also raised questions about his cell phone, including whether messages may have been deleted. And so now they're asking federal investigators to go back through all of that evidence for themselves. So
0: is that video of I think I asked Angela Rye this the other day, too. That video of him cleaning, I guess somebody was cleaning the boat after he got back. It was like 3 a.m. and they said that was weird that he was cleaning in at that time. Did that ever come out anywhere, or did they interview that gentleman or anything, or we don't know?
2: So we don't know if they interviewed him, but I know the video that you're talking about, he's like wiping up, he has a towel and it's kind of like red, and there's a woman in the video as well.
0: Yes.
2: And if they have interviewed him, they are keeping that close to the vest. They haven't said anything or what that was or what's coming from that. So, but we will, I'll look into that as well. I mean, there's so many videos and short videos that people are releasing on the internet, and I think his team is just kind of combing through all of that one by one, hoping to make their case. And they also want to point out that Horn Island is federal property, so the feds can definitely take a closer look at this investigation because it happened on federal property. So and one of the biggest mergers in Hollywood history becomes official today. So Paramount and Warner Brothers Discovery are coming together, putting everything from CBS and CNN, HBO, Paramount Plus, and Warner Brothers under the same company. So the $110 billion deal, it creates a new company called Skydance, controlled by David Ellison. But the big question is, what is going to get combined and what's going to get cut? So the company says that it can find about $6 billion in savings over the next 3 years, but that's raising concerns of layoffs. And with Paramount Plus, HBO streaming business now under one company, there are also questions about what that's going to mean for what you're going to pay for those streaming services. There were kind of also deals made. So part of the deal for the merger is they have to complete like 30 movies a year, invest another $300 million in U.S. productions, those productions that have to be done in America. And they set aside about $47.5 million for affected workers. Now, what that will look like for those workers, whether they will be laid off, how that money will be controlled, we don't know yet.
1: Tyler Perry can do 30 movies a year for $10 million.
2: Yeah. We've seen it. Right. We've seen it.
1: And get them 30 done in 3 months.
5: I knew you were going to say that.
2: We've seen it. We've definitely seen it. You're right. And lastly, because CNN and CBS News will now have the same owner, they said there will be an independent board to oversee those editorial standards. So I know, Shar, you may have some thoughts on this.
1: I'm just interested to see what happens. You know what I mean? It's going to be interesting. It's going to be interesting to see, you know, who they partner with to create some of this content. It's going to be interesting to see what happens with the actual news networks, how much of the, you know, MAGA thumbprint is going to be on the CNNs and whatnot. It's just going to be interesting to see. You just got to sit back and see what happens.
2: Mm-hmm. Yeah. And really quickly, President Obama, he's sitting down with author Ta-Nehisi Coates for a personal conversation about race and power and how their thinking has changed over the years. So the two were talking about James Baldwin, The Fire Next Time. It's a book that helped shape Black America, or being Black in America, should I say. It's part of Obama's new podcast, a great book with Obama. But during the conversation, Obama gets very introspective. He talks about getting older, and then he looks back at his own life, including his time at the White House, and reflects on what he got right and where he may have fallen short. Let's listen really quickly.
4: Yeah, I'm in an ongoing conversation with them. They're my ancestors. They're my ghosts. They talk to me all the time. Mm. I hear their voices. Mm. And they say, did you do enough? Did you really risk what you should have risked on behalf of this cause, this issue, these people? Did you speak as truthfully as you could in those circumstances? Are you doing as much as you could right now? And when... sky's aflame. I am, as my wife will attend.

10, girl, you a 10. 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Girl, you a 10, girl, you a 10, girl, you a 10.

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2: Wake your ass up. Damn it.
3: All the roses here as well. We got a special guest in the building.
2: Yes, indeed.
3: Ladies and gentlemen, Chris Rock.
4: I'm here.
2: The legend. The icon.
4: The Breakfast Club. Yes. Is hot. All y'all got these big ass deals I read about.
5: He got
4: this
5: big,
4: guy.
5: He got
4: this
5: three.
4: He's getting paid. Getting Frankie Crocker's
2: money. Overcharging him for what they did to Frankie
4: Crocker. Overcharging him for what they did to Frankie Crocker. Tom Joyner got a tear in his eye. Yo! All the great black broadcasters. Charlamagne the God.
5: Yes.
4: Come from the Wendy School. Took the Wendy formula, but put some cut on it. Put some cut on it. And now you can sell this Wendy Coke all over the world. That Wendy is strong.
2: It's too strong.
4: Killing motherfuckers.
3: Well, how you feeling?
2: How are you, man?
4: I'm all right, man. How are y'all?
3: Good.
5: How are y'all? Happy to see you.
2: I saw something recently where you said you've been doing a lot of therapy since COVID, and the work was around convincing yourself that you're enough.
4: That's what therapy, a lot of it is. A lot of it, you know, all of us in the entertainment business, a lot of us are, I always say, egomaniacs with inferiority complexes.
5: Mm-hmm.
4: You know what I mean? Mm-hmm. You know what I mean? You see it, especially in rappers and whatever, and comedians. It's like, your ego's like, I'm the best. What they saying? You know?
3: Right.
4: Absolutely. Like, you know what I mean? Like, it's like, if you're so confident, why do you care what everybody thinks? So sometimes you gotta...
3: Did you feel that way, though? With as much as you've done?
2: Yeah, you reached the mountaintop. Like, you're on Mount Rushmore.
3: There's not much higher
2: comedians
3: that you can go.
4: Oh, there's always higher... And a lot of it is an overreaction to maybe being ignored or overlooked in other parts of your life. A lot of being an artist is escaping the physical world. Because a lot of artists, they're almost always shorter than, you know what I mean?
5: Yeah.
4: They're always shorter. They're always smaller. You know what I mean?
2: Like, I had a conversation with Teddy Riley about that one
4: time. Yeah. You go to like Rock and Roll Hall of Fame, everybody's... Like 5'6".
2: Teddy had a whole theory that you cannot be a tall superstar. And I was like, well, what about Jay-Z? What about Snoop? Like, those are exceptions.
4: Those are totally exceptions. Most superstars or short guys that want to be are so successful, you forgot I'm short. That is what it is, okay? Because, you know, and I'm not like a manosphere guy, but, you know, women, you You got two real rules. You don't like short and you don't like cheap.
2: Damn!
4: Cheap is not broke.
2: Word,
4: okay, you can be broke. You just gotta be generous with your broke ass. Generous with your Burger King check.
5: Right? He's not lying.
4: It's like,
5: you better be considerate.
4: Yeah.
5: Cash out. Consider it.
2: So when therapy started...
4: Where's my card? Where's my card? Is, hey, your broke ass can afford a card.
5: Yes.
2: So when therapy started peeling all that back, what did you discover about yourself that you didn't like?
4: Okay. I got diagnosed with this kind of a learning disorder. Mm-hmm. Kind of like, I'm not quite Asperger's. This thing, NVLD. NVLD is nonverbal learning disorder. So I have a hard time picking up on nonverbal cues.
2: Mm.
4: So, like, I am not the brother to give a hint to. Like, you need to tell me explicitly what the f*** you want.
3: So if you meet a chick and she like this, you doing that back.
5: Damn.
4: Yeah. Many a times it'd be like 3 weeks later, like 3 weeks later, I think Sade liked me. It wasn't Sade, but you know what I mean. So so I need things spelled out for me. You know what I mean?
5: Yeah.
4: I suffer. I do black and white thinking. I have a hard time with nuance.
2: Really?
4: Yeah.
2: I think you're one of the most nuanced people.
4: Well, I work really hard. I work hard to overcompensate. Mm-hmm. You know, my disadvantage. Mm-hmm. So I catastrophize things. I immediately go to the worst possible scenario on everything. And by the way, all of those traits or that handicap works perfect for being a stand-up comedian. Like, black and white thinking, catastrophizing. That's all a joke is. You take something and take it to the worst or the best possible space. But it's horrible in your relationships, like family and love relationships and stuff like that, when people got to deal with you all the time. And especially when you're in relationships with people, a lot of it is just shorthand anyway. So I had to learn, I had to humble myself because, you know, when you mix celebrity in with this stuff, you just blame everything on being famous. Because in most situations, I'm just like the famous person in the room. So when I was, when there was a misunderstanding, it was so easy for me to blame and to go, they jealous or whatever the hell, or they just can't adjust to my fame. It's like, no. So I've had to learn that, hey, it might be me. It probably is me. Let's slow down. What is this person trying to say? Listen again. You know what I mean? Like, so I just had to learn to slow down. And life isn't a stand-up set. That's the other thing, too, with all of us, especially in this business, or I consider we're all in the same business, especially with dudes. It's like, I'm going to take the things that have worked for me so well in show business and try to use that model in my personal life. And it, the credits don't transfer. You know what I mean? That's what you have to learn. You're like, it works here. It does not work over here. It does not work with your children. It doesn't work with your woman. It doesn't work with your family. You know what I mean?
0: What's the hardest lesson?
4: You know, the hardest lesson is just like, dude, just listen. Just like slow down and listen. Also, you get over this fear of losing it. Because we always have, like, all of us have this scenario where we're back where we started. You know what I mean? Like, every day we think about it. Like, this scenario where I'm at Red Lobster, you know what I mean? Like, bussing tables, or you know what I mean? Or driving, you know, riding, emptying furniture trucks and shit, you know what I mean? So I also had to, like, get over it. It's like, dude, you're a comedian. You've been a comedian longer than anything. You know what I mean? Like, you're not a rapper, in a sense. Like, a guy like Jay-Z still, you know, it's like, dude, how long did you sell crack? You know what I mean? Like, it's like a short period. It's like, no, you are a comedian longer than everything. You're okay. They're not kicking you out of the club. You'll be invited to All-Star Weekend.
2: Do you feel like you're enough now?
4: I'm trying to be enough. Yeah, I guess I'm enough. I'm not basing my life on accomplishments now. I don't think my accomplishments have anything to do with my quality of relationships. So I just, so I'm enough for this room. I'm enough for, you know, just the people I love and the people that love me.
6: All right, we have more with Chris Rock when we come back. His new movie, Misty Green, is out this Friday. It's The Breakfast Club. Good morning.

0: It's DJ Envy, Jess Hilarious, Charlamagne Tha God. We are The Breakfast Club. We're still kicking it with Chris Rock.
1: You know, we spoke about something this morning. You went viral this week, and I'm sure you know.
2: I did.
1: When you talked about...
2: I really don't pay attention like I used to. Like I don't.
3: Yeah.
1: Well, you went viral this week because you talked about that you had some regrets, that your best friend's brother, you had regretted that you didn't help him.
2: Yeah, well, it would have been an appeal also.
1: An appeal, correct.
2: You know what I mean? Mm-hmm. So people are like, hey, how come you didn't help? I was like, dude, he was already locked up, and then someone had testified against him. And I answered the question because the journalist asked me about accusations. Mm-hmm. And I'm like, dude, I'm black. You know, not that, you know, black people can't, you know, suffer trauma, and any black woman or man that accuses somebody of it, like, these accusations need to be taken seriously. But at the same time, as a black man, every day I can pick up the New York Times or the Daily and watch a black man get out of jail after 20 years. You know what I mean? Like, so what happened? So that accusation was fine. That accusation, it's like, right, believe all accusations except that one.
3: Yeah.
2: So yeah, I had a friend. My friend, he's dead now. Dirt Bike Mike, God bless the dead. And his brother was in jail for a murder. And he asked me to help him with an appeal. Mm-hmm. And I didn't help him. Because it wasn't even like, f*** him or anything like that. Lawyers are an open-ended.
3: Yeah.
4: It never,
1: like,
4: stops.
1: Bill, that's right. It never stops.
2: You know what I mean? Like, you know what I mean? Like, hey, you're caught. Hey, my family, everybody in my family has my number. Hey, your car doesn't start. Here's some money. You got a hole in your roof. Here's some money. You know what I mean? Like, kids want to go to school. Here's some money. Camp. Here's some money. Lawyers, especially when when they already said you're guilty, it's like, that could be $10,000. That could end up being $400,000. Mm-hmm. I just didn't have it. I had it, but I didn't. You know what I mean?
4: You didn't know where it was going to end.
2: I didn't know where it was going to end. Mm-hmm. But it was really about, in my life, I've seen accusations not pan out. And that doesn't mean ignore anybody. Hear everything, but let the system play out. And even when it plays out, it still might be wrong.
1: Mm-hmm. Right.
2: You know, when 100 years ago, when I was on SNL, Sinead O'Connor rips up a picture of the Pope. I'm like right there. Mm-hmm. I'm like literally right there, right? And the whole, backstage, 8H went crazy. And all the Teamsters, everybody's mad at Sinead O'Connor, right? I remember that night because we had to do Good Night. And one of the most angry people was this guy, Phil Hartman. He used to be on the show. I don't know if you remember him. Mm-hmm. And he didn't want to even go on the stage. Okay, cut 2 years later. Okay, Phil Hartman's wife shoots him in the head.
3: Mm-hmm.
2: And the Catholic Church, we all see what happened to the Catholic Church. And what I'm trying to say is the whole world thought Sinead O'Connor was wrong. The whole world destroyed this woman's career, contributed to her mental decline, and the whole world was wrong.
4: She had valid reasons.
2: You know what I mean? Yeah, yeah. So let's be careful with all, let's hear all allegations, but let's be calm, man. And, one of the Ten Commandments is thou shalt not spread false witness. Mm-hmm. So can we stop giving opinions on we don't know about.
3: Yeah.
4: Hey, listen, I think you're complicating this a little bit because I said this morning. Sometimes you'd be like, I don't know if you did it or not.
2: Yeah. We always don't know if you did it or not. You know what I mean? I'm not saying it's not news.
4: Mm-hmm. Yeah.
2: But thou shalt not spread false witness is real, man.
3: Yeah.
2: And we all kind of like,
4: You said it's like
2: a commandment. We go, I don't know about that one.
3: Mm-hmm. Yeah.
4: You said the Roger Logan thing still messes with you, though. Is it because today you realize that sometimes having the means to help somebody?
2: It just because maybe I could have helped.
4: Mm-hmm.
2: Hey, by the way, I could have spent a bunch of money and it still wouldn't have worked. Maybe he needed the white man to free him.
4: Maybe
2: my black ass wasn't going to be able to do anything.
4: Mm-hmm.
2: I'm not the person to put somebody in their place, but don't come to a black person talking about allegations, right?
3: Yeah.
2: You know what I mean? Check yourself.
3: Yeah. You know? Since he's been home, have you spoken to him?
2: I've seen him a couple of times. Okay. I've seen him when I go through the neighborhood, and it's so, who knows? I'm glad he's out. I'm glad he got paid.
3: Yeah.
2: It's still nothing, no amount of money is worth, during that kind of time.
3: 19 years, yeah.
2: Yeah.
5: You know what's crazy? When I watched the interview and he asked you about the the whole accusations thing and like forgiveness when it comes to people. I didn't even catch your responses, like you telling him like, I'm a black man, don't ask me
2: they,
5: that.
2: They edit that part out.
5: Oh, okay. Because I'm like, I was sitting there like, I get what you were saying, but I'm like, he handled it. I kept saying, he has so much empathy. He handled things so well because it was like there was a disconnect. You were trying to get him to understand a black man walking down the street every single day, regardless of who you are. You're still a black man. And I don't know if even the world took those clips and understood that. I watched it and was like, for Chris Rock to be Chris Rock, he still understands, like, I'm still here as a black man. A lot of people don't keep that.
6: But the way they clipped it up made him look.
5: But I watched the full interview and I was still surprised to know that. I came in and asked, I'm like, has he always been like that? And I was just too young to understand that? Or, and they said, you were always empathetic like that.
2: I mean, I walk like, you know, I got a couple of people, but I don't walk around with a entourage. I don't really have security unless I'm on tour. You can ring my bell. I live in the city. It doesn't say Chris Rock on the door, but you know what I mean? Like, I try to.
1: Chris Rock was at his daughter's basketball games every game. Like, by himself.
5: Like, Chris Rock
6: was walking around New York City.
5: I don't mean like,
2: and I don't deserve credit for that. I'm just saying, it's just how I like.
5: I mean, more like, you know, the Jay-Z line, like, I'm not black, I'm OJ. Yeah, okay. Like, I think to me, certain people get very, very big, very, very famous, and you center yourself with or surround yourself with these people where a lot of the certain things that will happen to everyday black men in America might not hit you as hard. And it feels like it's still hitting you as hard or there's an empathy.
2: Oh, it hits me every day as hard. And hey, man, we're in Midtown Manhattan. And right now, if we go outside and stand on, you know, if we go to Madison Avenue, three blocks from here, you're going to see a bunch of people shopping and a bunch of people eating at outdoor cafes. But you're not going to see a lot of black people doing that. Mm-hmm. You're going to see the black people are going to have on blue out. They work for Amazon. Mm-hmm. They're serving. Mm-hmm. And that's, you know, I can't just live a life where, oh, I'm balling. All y'all, it affects me. You know what I mean? Like I'm working on a book. I'm working on a book of essays. So hopefully, I finish it. And right now, the name of it is "When the Homeless Know Your Name." Because when the homeless know your name, it hits harder.
1: It does,
2: You know what I mean? And I'm not like, you know, whatever people think I'm over. I dropped out of high school. I don't have, you know what I mean? So. Without the breaks I had in show business early on, who knows what I'd be doing?
6: Yeah.
2: I don't think I'd be in jail or anything like that, but I would probably be serving white people.
4: Do you ignore the people on purpose? Like when you walking? We've seen a lot of videos of you just like ignoring people when they.
2: I mean, I try to nod or whatever, but if I stopped at every picture, I wouldn't have got here.
4: Yeah.
6: Right.
2: Like, where's Chris?
6: Yeah.
2: You know, he never makes the interview.
1: All right, we got more with Chris Rock when we come back. It's the Breakfast Club. Good morning.

0: DJ Envy, Jess Hilarious, Charlamagne Tha God. We are the Breakfast Club. Lon LaRose is here as well. We're still kicking it with Chris Rock. His new movie, Misty Green, is out this Friday. Charlamagne?
1: I want to go back to the Roger Logan thing because it kind of connects with Misty Green. Because with Misty Green, you've been talking about love and friendship and forgiveness. And I've heard you talk about forgiveness a lot lately, right? Do you have to forgive yourself for the times you feel like you failed somebody?
2: Yeah, you do have to say to yourself, I did the most with what I knew at the time. Mm-hmm. You know what I mean? You can't you can't punish yourself later, like, because you're a smarter guy later. Mm-hmm. You know what I mean? Like, okay, who was I when I made that decision? That's what I would say. Mm-hmm. But a lot of times we're like, oh, I should have known better. You didn't know better. You should have known what you knew.
3: Yeah.
2: At that time, that's all you got. That's all any of us have.
1: So do you feel like you failed your brother Tony? When you hear Tony,
2: oh my God,
1: when
2: Tony.
1: You hear Tony, you know, say the things that he says, he loves you, he supports you, he's not jealous of you, but he wishes that you and him could do things together.
2: I mean, maybe we'll do something together. I mean, Tony's been on Everybody Hates Chris. Tony's been in the Everybody Hates Chris animated show. So you've been in stuff.
1: He just haven't done
2: a movie or a tour, but, you know, some of that's just being around. Mm-hmm. You know, Tony lives in L.A., I live in New York. Tony lives great, man. Tony makes hundreds of thousands of dollars a year.
3: Tony's on tour all the time.
2: And he
3: hilarious.
2: Tours, and he's got properties. Mm-hmm. And, like, Tony lives better than I did on Saturday Night Live. So it's not like... Mm. Dude, you ain't never going to get me to say anything disparaging about my brother.
1: No, you shouldn't. I don't even...
2: He's doing fine. It's not like a situation where I'm like, well, I got this guy... No, he's doing great. Mm-hmm. And everybody, you know, Damon's not in a scary movie. It's not an issue. You know what I mean? I don't think it's an issue. Tom Hanks has three kids that are actors.
4: But from the outside,
2: and Denzel too.
4: And from the outside looking in, though,
2: it's like, and everybody does it. Like,
5: Damon ain't in any scary movie.
2: Yeah, it's not thing. I don't think it's not like Tony doing bad. Yeah, Tony's doing bad.
1: But he said it from a place of admiration, not resentment.
2: Yeah. Tony's doing great. Yeah, I'm proud of him. Tony's like a killer comedian. He's like literally one of the best out there.
3: And you got another brother.
2: I got a daughter in the movie. You know what I mean? Like, I
1: got, so when you hear those,
2: now she has to be in the movie.
1: Okay.
2: You know what I mean? Like, I got, you know, we got.
3: Family.
1: What's your first reaction when you hear those comments, though? You call Tony? Tony, just call me.
2: I mean, sometimes we've talked occasionally. Okay. I don't, you know, guys. I'm not tripping on any of it. But he's doing great. If he wasn't, I might be like, oh my God. But he's doing great, and you know, you just got to be around. You know, when I'm in Beverly Hills Cop, you think Eddie Murphy's sitting around going, "How could I help Chris Rock?" No, he's just like. Chris Rock happens to be right there. Mm-hmm. I'm like...
3: You're around for a lot of
2: these
3: opportunities.
2: I'm around the whale and seeing what falls off. You know what I mean? Mm-hmm. Like, that's what it is. You got to be... A lot of this stuff, it's no different than rappers. It's like, who was in the studio that night?
3: Because that's a lot of...
2: A lot of features of just like, yo, my man was downstairs... We told him to come upstairs. And a lot of, you know, the movies are that way.
3: Yeah. Mm-hmm.
2: Where it's just like, who's around?
4: That's why you talk about being a good friend has helped you too. Like,
2: everybody in this room, at least 25% of your work is from friendships.
5: Absolutely.
3: Yeah. Yeah.
2: At least. Mm-hmm. At least
5: probably
2: 20.
5: More than that,
2: it's probably 40-50% of what you've accomplished in your career. Is people going, hey, Envy, Charlamagne. You know what I mean? Like, people just thinking that you're cool to hang out with, that you're reliable. Mm-hmm. Woo! Mm-hmm. Woo, being a reliable black person goes a long way.
1: He's on time.
2: Oh, the amount of jobs I've gotten because another black man wasn't on time. Yes. Especially, you know what I mean? Because it's like we all have like this rap mentality and rap. Yeah. The studio's booked from 8 to 8 and the rappers show up. They show up at the last minute and they got to pay for all this time. Movies are not made like that, man. Yeah. Movies and TV is a nerd's business. Mm-hmm. Like, you got to be there in the morning, okay? You got to be reliable. I got to be able to count on you constantly. And people have... So yes, I'm a good friend, but I'm also
4: reliable.
2: A very reliable person.
3: Like, speaking of friendships, I love you and Adam Sandler's relationship. How did that come about?
2: I've known Adam, I hate to say it, makes me seem old, like 35, almost 40 years. We started at the comic strip and on 82nd and 2nd, it's still there. It's where Eddie Murphy recorded his first album. The funny thing was when I met Adam, like when you get in one of these clubs, they don't let you do the weekends for a long time. It takes you years to get through. You're a pro.
3: Yes, sir.
2: And it takes you forever to get the weekends, right? So I'm gone doing a gig one week. I come back. Adam Sandler, who I'd never met before, is on stage at the comic strip on Saturday night. And I'm like, who's this white boy that has jumped the line?
3: Right.
2: It is like... on Saturday night. So it's weird because I was set up to hate him. But I calmed down and I watched his act and he was so funny.
3: Yeah.
2: I just like kind of fell in love with the guy. And we just hung out that night. And we've been rolling ever since. And he's always looked out. Again, like all of this stuff comes organically from hanging around people and developing friendships. You know what I mean? People are not sitting there like, how can I help this person? We're artists. This is not a factory. And also, what's your contribution going to be? Because everybody ain't supposed to be in front of the camera.
1: You know
2: what I mean? Mm-hmm. Some people do other things. So, like, where do you fit in? Because, it's like a baseball team. Like, just contribute, or a basketball team.
3: Yeah.
2: Some people get to shoot whenever they want. And some guys got to just set picks.
1: You have to handpick some of these people, though, right? Because, I mean, with you, Chris Rock Show, Wanda Sykes, Louis C.K., Pootie Tang. I mean, Eddie grabbed you for Beverly Hills Cop.
2: But I was just around.
1: Okay.
2: You know what I mean? I was at the comic strip the night Eddie Murphy was at the comic strip. Wanda Sykes, I met. She was at Caroline's and opened for me at Caroline's, like, one night. Went on before me, not even opening for me. And I was like, wow, she's incredible. You know what I mean? And sometimes you write it down in your, now I do it like that. But back then you would write it down. Like, if I ever get a show, I got to remember to call this person.
3: Yeah.
2: First time I saw Wanda Sykes, I was like, I like the joke. She's like a Birkin bag at a flea market. Like, do they see this? Like, do they even know that a genius is here?
3: Yeah.
2: You know what I mean? So, but again, it's all about who are you around? Who are you around? And by the way, sometimes you gotta my mother always says association brings assimilation. Yo, you gotta hang around people that are doing shit. It's like, it's weird. There's a lot of comedy podcasts, and some of them are good, some of them, it's like, and I'm just outside looking in. I wish they would just try to be funny. It's like, it takes nothing to do a funny commercial or a funny bumper. I love what Drewski's doing. It's like, Drewski's like, this is how it would be in a sketch show. This is how it would be in a movie. Like, that guy, he's literally, he's not wasting any of his time on air dealing with anybody, caring about what anybody says or what anybody's doing. Every time you see Drewski, that is being funny.
3: Yeah.
2: You know what I mean? Every time, and attempting it. And if you like it, great. If you don't like it, great. Next time you see me, I'm still going to be funny. Because, that's what people want.
3: Yeah.
0: All right, we got more with Chris Rock when we come back. It's The Breakfast Club. Good morning.

0: gonna get better than it.
1: I saw you earlier this year. You described yourself as being ghetto famous.
2: Yes.
1: What did you mean by that?
2: I mean, in the 90s or early 80s, yeah, we weren't everywhere. People just take it for granted that we were everywhere. Mm-hmm. There was a time, like even in the early 90s, where you would remember a black person with two lines in a movie. Because, you know what I mean? Like, you know, like Damon Wayans as the banana guy in Beverly Hills Cop 1. Remember that? Like...
1: No, I don't.
2: No, Damon Wayans, he gets the banana in the tailpipe. He gets the bananas from Damon.
1: Yeah.
2: He's like, here, take an extra
3: take
2: one.
3: Two.
2: You know what I mean? Like, now, if you're a kid in that year, you're like, so Damon Wayans is ghetto famous because every black person in the world knows who that character is. Yeah. Where a white person would be like, wouldn't even register. It's like two lines.
1: I guess people don't like when you use black as synonymous with ghetto.
2: Okay. I mean, here's the thing. People, the internet's not for liking. The internet's for looking for something to dislike. Mm-hmm. And the internet refuses to acknowledge intention. Mm-hmm. You know what I mean? Because you know I'm not. You know what I mean? Like right now, it's like, oh, okay. Yeah, but I'm in New Jack City. Yeah. That's the biggest movie in the world to us.
3: Sir. Yes, yeah. Yep, yep.
2: Okay? Mm-hmm. And by the way, there's no streaming services. So only we see it. If you're Wesley Snipes, you are really famous in one part of town and absolutely anonymous in another part of town.
1: Or a suspect.
2: Or a suspect. Or definitely. especially that.
4: Scary.
2: So that's what ghetto famous is. It's not, you know what I mean? Like, you're literally, no one knows you. It's just that dichotomy of being famous one place and absolutely, you know, like Kid and Play when they did House Party?
3: Right.
2: You know how famous they were to black kids?
3: Yep.
2: You know what I mean? They were movie stars.
1: Yeah.
2: Kid and Play's movie stars to us. Mm-hmm. You know what I mean? Mm-hmm. But they were not movie stars in Hollywood, you know what I mean? In other places. So, That's what I was trying to convey. But the internet is not for nuance.
1: I say before we get to Misty Green, I do want to stay on some black questions.
2: Oh my God!
1: I'll tell you why.
2: In this blackness.
1: This has been
2: Wendy never went there.
5: Right,
2: Wendy did not.
1: Because you know this conversation that they be having about you now confuses me. Like that, there's black people who've accused you of making black people the punchline for white audiences.
2: I mean,
1: and they call it cooning. Does that criticism ever bother you?
2: Cooning's making stuff for white people. I've never made anything for anybody but myself and my friends. Mm-hmm. So I, you know, whatever, man. Whatever. I can't.
1: Do you think a black comedian has a different responsibility telling a joke about black people in front of a white audience?
2: I think an artist, one of the greatest things about being an artist is you get to be irresponsible. Mm-hmm. And you get to take chances. Mm-hmm. Okay? And the thing about a comedian, if you really respect the craft, and you really, you know, if you really respect the craft. So again, I see a lot of comedians hating on each other. You'll never hear me hating on any comedian ever. If you really respect the craft, the audience decides what's happening with this joke. And I have never seen anybody continually repeat a joke that doesn't work.
3: Mm-hmm.
2: So yeah, a lot of what you see, especially at a comedy club to me is the gym. And I'm just working it out. I don't view this thing responsible or irresponsible. When you watch a stand-up special, normally, that person has done these jokes 100 times, man. Mm-hmm. And you can not like them. We all have the right to not like somebody. But, yeah, it's a lot more work goes into it than any records you're going to play.
3: Yeah.
2: You know what I mean? Comedians have the hardest job in the world. You know that part of every musical show you go to where the person goes, hey, now we're going to do some new stuff.
3: Yes.
2: And people go to the bathroom.
1: As you point out.
2: That's comedians. That's comedians for an hour. I'm going to do nothing but new stuff and blow your mind.
3: Mm-hmm.
2: Mm-hmm. That's what every comedian does. Okay? Yeah.
0: Mm-hmm. Now let's talk about Mr. Green. I heard the reason why you wanted to do this film, but explain to people what, you know, your idea of this film, how it came about.
2: I mean, the first kernel of it was watching an actress, a well-known actress to me anyway.
0: And you won't say her name, right?
2: I'm not going to say her name. And she was doing this thing called the Loop Group. It's, you know, at the bottom of the barrel, movie-wise. And so I started, okay, how about a movie about an actress? How about a struggling actress? Mm-hmm. How about... what if she's kind of her own worst enemy, like in a like an Uncut Gems, you know? Like, what if I can make this character interesting? Because a lot of times you see, especially in TV, like every black woman's a judge. You know what I mean? Like, or they're very perfect. So to me, characters with flaws are the best to play.
3: Yeah, mm-hmm.
2: You know what I mean?
5: Just putting her in the lead as a black actress, right? Like, black woman actress. I saw the comment you said when you were like, you've been saying how, like, black women have it rough in Hollywood because, like, they're not being hired, even if they are really good.
2: Yeah.
5: There are people that are discovering her for the first time, or will, through this movie.
2: Yes.
5: I watch it, and I'm like, she's so freaking talented. And she's talking about she wasn't working.
2: Yeah, she's on a show called Slow Horses now. And, they, you know, they're season 6 or whatever. But, yeah, I mean, we don't own studios. Black people pretty much live exactly where they lived when Dr. King got shot. There's some gentrification, but for the most part, we are exactly where we were. Yes, Beyonce has a better record deal than Aretha Franklin. Yes. You know what I mean? You know what I mean? Maybe I make more percentage money than Flip Wilson. You know what I mean? And you're doing better than Frankie Crocker. Mm-hmm. But in some ways, we're worse off because we don't control. Hey, we used to own the radio. We used to own the radio. We used to own record labels. You had to have a positive rap record on a album to be released. That does not exist anymore. Hey, the first N.W.A. song you heard was Express Yourself. It was not straight out of Compton, okay? iHeartRadio don't give a f*** about black youth, okay? Enlightenment.
1: It's not intentional. They just...
2: Oh, it's intentional.
1: You think so?
2: Yeah, motherfucker.
1: But they could play it. The DJs, if that music was being made...
2: Again, black men, grown men, and black women used to own radio stations and record labels. Right. And they would mentor young artists.
1: That's true. Yeah,
2: okay?
1: Yeah.
2: They didn't tell them exactly what to do, but they would go, hey, Melly Mel, why don't you... Child is born in no state of mind. Blind to the... You know? Like... They would give him a little shove or go, hey, you really want to say that? Nah, white men don't give a f- about our children.
0: Yeah. Absolutely. You still on the Ryu app? Are you still on the Ryu app?
5: No, I'm not off it,
2: but I'm not like...
5: No, you're actively not, you locked
2: looking.
5: Down there.
2: I'm not actively looking, put it that way. I've just been busy. I've been busy, you know.
5: Yeah. I thought I saw...
2: Okay.
1: Are you still as horny as you once were?
0: You was asking the penis to go with you.
5: Right. I saw a picture and then he just seen, I don't know what he looking at that
2: I'm
5: made you
2: really
5: upset.
2: On the Breakfast Club. Some things never change. Now the Wendy's coming up. Bring up to Wendy wherever you are. Yeah.
0: Chris Rock, ladies and gentlemen.
1: Make sure y'all go check out Misty Green, man.
0: That's right. Comes out this week. Definitely check it out. Comes out on the 9th, right?
2: Friday.
0: It is Friday. All right. It's the Breakfast Club. It's Chris Rock.
2: Breakfast Club.
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7: The Breakfast Club.
8: What up, Vegas? Good morning. 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
6: Vegas is number one for hip hop and R&B.
8: 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Yep. Real 103.9.

0: Charlie, so.
1: I've been watching Charlie, man. I was ready for you.
2: Comic Donkey.
3: I never heard of a donkey the other day. What is it?
4: Comic Donkey.
5: Say it again, Charlamagne.
4: Comic Donkey.
0: Yes. You are a donkey.
4: I'll show you how to act a donkey.
6: Everything that Charlamagne is saying is true.
7: Yeah, it's Donkey of the Day for Tuesday, October 6th, right? It's October the 6th?
8: Yes,
7: October the 6th. Goes to a 26-year-old Georgia man named Abdul Hakim Rashid. Now, Abdul decided he wanted to eat at one of the greatest fine dining institutions this planet has ever seen. And that place is Red Lobster. Dropping the clues bombs for Red Lobster. I will never turn my back on that red crustacean, okay? One of the joys of my life in recent years was going to Red Lobster because I wanted to support what the new CEO was doing. Y'all know the CEO, the brother named Damala, I think his name. Damala Adam Malakin.
9: You asking me?
7: Mm-hmm. No, I'm
9: okay,
7: not. Damala Adam Malakin. I think that's it. Drop one of the clues bombs for Mr. Adam Malakin. Well, anyway, I went to Red Lobster and my kids loved it. Okay, that lobster shrimp pasta with those cheddar biscuits have stood the test of time. So, Abdul, I understand why you wanted to get some of those land and sea classics. But, Abdul, what does your Uncle Sharla always tell you? You have to act your wage, okay? And look, I know times is hard for folks nowadays, but the problem isn't that you don't have any money. The problem is the decisions you make when you don't have any money. Let's go to Fox 5 Atlanta for the report, please.
10: He couldn't pay the bill, so police say he called 911 instead. They tell us 26-year-old Abdul Hakim Rashid was at a Red Lobster in Douglasville when he realized he couldn't pay a $63.77 tab. So according to police, he told staff he was having a medical emergency, then called 911 himself. But when officers and first responders got there, they say they found nothing wrong. Investigators allege the emergency was just a ruse to get out of paying. Rashid was arrested and faces charges including theft of service and unlawful conduct during a 911 call.
7: I'm not sick, I'm just broke, okay? This is what Donkey of the Day is all about, teachable moments, okay? These beautiful life lessons God puts right in front of us. Abdul, Abdul, Abdul, my brother, we've all had moments when the money wasn't money, okay? But there's a difference between being broke and making decisions that can make you broker, okay? This man allegedly didn't want to deal with a $63.77 problem, so he created a $4,500 problem, because that's how much his bond is, okay? Not only did he not do his jail math, all right? He didn't do any math at all, okay? But this is a textbook jail math example. You know what jail math is? Can you afford to do whatever it is you're about to do, okay? He created a problem that was 70 times the amount of the original problem. And that's not even factoring in the attorney he probably gonna have to pay, okay? Ladies and gentlemen, today's lesson is very simple. Act your wage, okay? Don't make an expensive decision trying to avoid a cheap problem, all right? You get a parking ticket, don't want to pay it, ignore it, now you got late fees, okay? You owe somebody some money, instead of calling them and say, hey, man, I don't got it right now, you avoid them for 6 months, now you've lost the relationship, and you still owe them money, okay? You don't have no money to go out with your friends, but you're embarrassed to tell everybody you ain't got it, so you go anyway. And you put the whole night on a credit card. Now you're paying interest on some hot honey chicken wings and Casamigos you done pooped and peed out 3 months ago. Okay? It's never the problem that destroys you. It's your response to the problem that can hurt you. Okay? Now, to be fair, I don't know Abdul's financial situation. Okay? The reporting doesn't establish whether he literally, you know, didn't have the $63.77 or simply didn't want to pay the bill. But let's just say, for the sake of the lesson and the razzle-dazzle of the donkey, let's just say he didn't really have it, okay? Well, Abdul, if that's the case, you don't get no cheddar cheese biscuits, okay? It's just that simple, all right? You was craving lobster and shrimp linguine. I get it. But you know what lasts longer than a craving? A criminal case, okay? All right? If you don't got it, you can't have it. And there is nothing wrong with admitting, I don't have it right now. Okay, there is no shame in not having money, but there should be shame in letting your ego make financial decisions for you, okay? Abdul called 911 because he couldn't afford Red Lobster. Abdul, do you realize those resources exist for people who are actually in danger? All right, somebody could have been having a heart attack. Somebody could have been in a car accident. Somebody could have been dealing with any type of real emergency, okay? But instead, emergency personnel had to respond to you not being able to afford the Lobster Lovers duo. Okay, this is why Red Lobster don't do all you can eat shrimp no more. I don't know what that has to do with anything.
9: Yeah, who else gonna say?
7: I don't know what that has to do with anything. I just feel like It's people like Abdul who ruined the all-you-can-eat shrimp for the rest of us. Okay? Anyway, Abdul, you couldn't afford Red Lobster. So I know you can't afford these charges. Okay? Listen to me, people. The advice I'm about to tell you can save your life. Sometimes the most financially responsible sentence you can say is, I can't afford that. Okay? AccuAge. Mm-hmm. All right? Please give Abdul Hakeem Rashid the sweet sounds of the Hamiltones.
2: Oh, now you are the donkey of the day. Ooh, you are the donkey of the day. Yeehaw.
7: And you can have Red Lobster at the house, okay? At Walmart right now, yes. Red Lobster, frozen cheddar bay biscuits, ready to bake.
8: That's right.
7: Eight in a box. $4.96.
8: Yeah, and then...
9: Have you tried it? Are they good, though?
8: Yeah, they are. They got my mother-in-law buys that mix, and she makes them, and they're really good. But, yo, he got to pay for the ambulance, too.
7: For real?
8: That's a whole nother bill, yeah.
7: Oh, yeah, you're right. Damn.
8: Yeah, because they came, and nothing was wrong with them either. When you say $4,500, I'm like, that's about how much it is for an ambulance.
7: Right. Ambulance, yeah. The bail.
8: Yeah, damn. The lawyer, like you said. Damn, bro.
9: Oh, well, expensive biscuits for him. Mm. All right. Well, thank you for that donkey today. Now, when we come back, Miss Angela Rye will be joining us. She has a new show that comes out tomorrow at 9 p.m. It's called Cite Your Source. She's going to tell us all about it. It's The Breakfast Club. Good morning.
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3: Breakfast Club. Lola Rose is here as well. We got a special guest in the building.
4: Yes, indeed.
3: She's always here, ladies and gentlemen. She's part of the show, Danny.
5: Yes.
3: Ladies and gentlemen, Angela Rye, welcome.
6: Thank you.
4: Angela Rye, daughter, what's happening?
6: Hi, guys.
3: How you feeling?
6: Yeah. I feel really good. I feel better. I was congested last time I saw y'all.
3: Oh, yeah, you were sick. You had the cooties last week.
6: I'm sorry.
5: The cooties.
6: It was kind of the cooties. It was the cooties.
4: But you have a new show.
6: Yes.
4: I mean, you have the
6: name. We have a new show, brother.
5: Nice.
4: What do you mean we?
6: You're not an executive
4: producer. Oh, yes, I am.
6: What do you mean
5: take
6: we?
5: Take two.
6: We.
4: Well, I'm an executive producer.
6: Yes.
4: But it's still your show.
6: Yes.
3: There you go.
4: But it's called Cite Your Source, but you already have Native Land Podcast.
6: Mm-hmm.
4: What is Cite Your Source? 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
6: Cite Your Source provides us an opportunity to check people on all of the misinformation that's spread online, on our news shows. How many of y'all still watch the news?
3: I do. Okay,
6: that's
3: good. Local though, local news.
6: Local news. And then you still watch
4: all of them
6: to watch for facts?
4: No, for entertainment.
6: Okay. So that's kind of my point. So I'm really frustrated by the ways in which news has switched to providing information to really just looking for ratings.
5: Yeah.
6: Mm-hmm. And I think that it is woefully dishonest. It's irresponsible. And I think we need something to make sure that we can find our news somewhere. And so one of the things that came to mind was like what happened with Jay, someone accusing him of being with an underage girl. Mm-hmm. And so that happens, but there's also things like, this is the greatest economy in the world, your president says, right? So all of these things need to be fact checked, and there needs to be a home for that. Mm-hmm. And that's what I hope this becomes. We have someone who is really incredible on the show that said, it is going to be our two-step verification on the BS. And I think that's the right
3: that's
6: thing.
3: Dope. So it's not just political. It's everything.
6: And actually, Envy, what I'll tell you is so many of us have been hit so hard by Nolan Wells and trying to figure out what happened to him. You all have kids, you know, and so you understand what it's like to not have your child return home and never know what happened to them. Our first show is going to be on modern-day lynching. And we're going to go with three claims. The first claim is Black people don't hang themselves from trees.
3: Mm-hmm.
6: The second claim is lynching is a thing of the past. And the third claim is right now, Black lives don't matter. And so we'll work through those claims together with our panel to talk about whether or not these things are true. And then what supporting evidence do we have? And really get into the depth of the conversations. We don't know what happened to Nolan Wells. So we also have to be responsible about what we're putting out there. We can also, you know, fuel the flame by putting stuff out just to spark anger, because that stuff lives in our bodies ancestrally, you know? So we want to make sure we're also speaking truth based on what we know and the facts we have available.
4: Now, this digital right now typing, why should we trust you, Angela Rye Bread?
6: Wow.
5: Robbery. Oh, my God.
4: It's
5: robbery.
4: That's what they would say.
6: Well, no, he just said that. And that is a throwback from elementary school. So thank you, Leonard, for that.
4: That's what they would say.
6: I think that they have every right to want to take time for me to earn their trust.
3: Mm-hmm.
6: And I think that's fine. I think that they should let the show speak for itself. We have a resident fact checker every show, and it won't be me, so they don't have to trust me. They can trust that fact checker. Yeah.
5: Mm-hmm. And speaking of trusting sources, right, because that's like why I hear a lot of people say that they don't watch the news anymore.
6: Yeah.
5: Like you just heard Charlotte say he watches it for entertainment, when that's not even really supposed to be the premise of the news, right? What sources are trust? Can you trust right now? Like,
6: you know,
5: who can you give credibility to right now?
6: I normally will look at two or three sources to see if they're saying the same thing. So the papers that I go to, I still trust the Black press. So there's Black print media, Washington Informer, Seattle Media, where I'm from, in Seattle, New York Times, Washington Post, Politico. Depending on what I'm reading, there are a bunch of different sources, Financial Times, that I look to for information. And then I still will like Google and check other sources to make sure. The one thing that I used to be able to rely on is the federal government, but now they're busy putting ads up with our taxpayer dollars every single week.
4: I think one of the problems is that there's so much opinion. Like, I don't need an opinion. I want accurate information, and then let me come to my own conclusion. Just give me the facts of the situation.
6: I'll tell you that will probably be the hardest thing about the show for me. I have an opinion about everything.
4: And so, I don't have a problem with that as long as it's rooted in factual information.
6: Yeah. Well, sometimes it's emotional. But I think that because it's emotional, it doesn't mean that it's automatically not logical. Sometimes it's a hybrid of both. But I'll try to be diligent about saying this is my opinion. But yeah.
3: Who's on the panel? Because you mentioned there's a panel. So who's on the panel?
6: So the modern day lynching panel will include Sabrina Fulton, which is Trayvon Martin's mother. Wow. She, of course, had her child killed at the hands of a vigilante. There's an argument about what is lynching. If it's one person, does that constitute a lynching? Roger Mitchell, who was the independent forensic pathologist that did Nolan Wells' independent autopsy, will be on the show.
3: Will you break some of that down, too? Because I just seen, I guess, a video of them cleaning the boat after they all got off. And they said it was weird that he was cleaning the boat at 3, 4 in the morning. So will y'all break all those stories down as well?
6: You know, I think that we should talk about what that is. But we don't have any real information on, you know, what happened on the boat. So I don't know that Roger will talk about what happened on the boat.
3: All right.
6: Because that, again, goes back to those theories. And those are the theories that enrage us. In addition to that, our independent fact checker will be Ernest Krim III. He's a history professor out of Chicago. Really incredible. If y'all don't follow him, you should. And then, who am I missing? I'm missing somebody. Oh, we
4: have... Well, he changes every week.
6: No, but he asked me about this panel on Modern Day Lynching. It's Deontay Johnson, who is the black... He's the president of the Black Conservative Federation.
5: Definitely black.
4: Yeah, Deontay like Johnson? You didn't tell me that. You're looking at me like I ain't help. Last time we talked, you didn't have a panel yet.
6: What kind of EP are you?
4: I'm just
6: I know. No, I'm studying his face. Like, I really didn't tell him this. This week. Yeah. I'm like, really?
3: So every week it changes depending on what you guys are discussing.
6: So the next show will be on school choice. And part of the reason for that conversation, I know y'all have talked a little bit about Nicole Hannah Jones' piece in the New York Times Magazine that sparked a lot of discussion and debate, a lot of judgment too. But I think it's really important for us to have these conversations in earnest. We talk about things in big picture policy, but not necessarily how that policy impacts our homes. So like, if you're talking about school choice and you want public schools to be funded at the rates they should, of course we do. But are you sending your kid to that school as is right now with no changes?
4: Is she gonna be on, Nicole?
6: I hope so. We'll see.
5: Amazing.
6: We'll see.
4: I know the ask is up.
6: Yes.
4: Well, I don't know that, but I just...
6: You know. Oh, see? What do you know? I mean, this is an irresponsible ass EP. I just don't even know.
5: But you just
6: don't even know. What are you doing?
5: Responsibility, nothing.
6: How you happen with the show?
4: Do you think we've reached the point...
6: Oh, you don't want to answer that question?
5: No. Nope.
3: Wow. Wow.
4: Do you think we've reached the point where people don't actually care if something is true anymore, as long as it confirms what they already believe?
6: I'm sure that's true for some people, but I believe there are a lot more people who've checked out because they do want to know the truth. And they're like, if I can't find the truth here, I'm just going to check out.
4: I just wonder how many people approach these shows in good faith. Like, you know what? I actually want to learn, and I'm willing to change my mind if I am actually presented with facts. Or do you approach it like, I already believe what I believe, and I'm standing on that?
6: I don't know. Honestly, if it were me, I think that it would depend on who was the host and who was the panel. Yeah. I'm just not even going to lie to you. Like, I'm like, do I... Like, if Fox News is putting this on, I'm like, come on. Like, I don't believe anything that y'all got up. I'm trying... Maybe if it was PBS, like, if it was something on PBS, I'd be like, maybe NPR. Something more neutral, you know?
3: All right, we got more with Angela Rye when we come back. It's The Breakfast Club. Good morning.

0: DJ Envy, just hilarious. Charlamagne Tha God. We are the Breakfast Club. Lauren LaRose is here as well. We're still kicking it with Angela Rye. Her new show, Cite Your Source, is out tomorrow at 9 p.m. Lauren.
1: Do you think that neutral is a thing in those? Because I was going to ask you, how will you or will you guys even try to have that neutral straight through the middle point? Because there's not a lot of news like that. You watch Fox for one thing, CNN for another. People would argue you watch PBS and NPR for another thing as well, too. But
2: yeah, I think this is going to just, it's going to be mostly black. Like, I think that my, if there's a middle of the road for me, it's black. Like, what is right for black people? And we're like, where do we align? Where can we agree to disagree? And is there an end goal that we're trying to reach that's rooted in facts? I'm sure there will be times where we have other, you know, people, other people of color, maybe white folks on. But right now, I want to hit issues that are hardest hitting for us. Reparations, who should get them? Should we use the N-word? You know, school choice.
3: Yeah, yeah.
2: I know you did a donkey of the day on this. I appreciate it. It's great.
0: Now, is it just for political season or is it past that?
2: Well, I hope
0: so. Political
2: season,
0: we always do a big press, a big push.
2: Yeah.
0: Then once it's over, we kind of just...
2: I think the thing you might appreciate about this is these aren't issues that we're dealing with directly that are on, like, the ballot. You know, at least not... top, you like there. We don't have a Medicare for All show coming up before the election, or should there be Medicare for All, or what's really wrong with Medicare? Although I think that's a discussion worth having. I really just want to engage people in factual debate so we can break through, not just for voters, but I want people to have like, I want there to be an engaged, not just electorate, but engaged citizens. So if we can have some role in that, I think that would be great.
0: So my question to you before you go, my other question to you is, How do we know that you are supplying the right facts, right? Well, sometimes we'll look online and somebody that we think should have the right facts has it wrong. Or some newscaster or some, you know, newspaper has the wrong facts. And we're like, we know that's not right, but people are believing it because of where it's coming from. So how do we know that you won't be following the same line that they follow and that actually have the right facts?
2: Well, two things. The first thing is we have a resident fact checker. So if I say something wrong, fact checker got to get me too.
4: Charlamagne, you're paying them though.
2: What? I'm not paying them.
4: Well, our people are paying the fact checker.
2: Are you paying the fact checker?
3: Yeah, he is. Because he said people.
2: Look at him. He's like, our people. The fact checker.
4: Is it an independent fact checker?
2: Yes, the fact checker's not getting paid.
4: Okay.
2: Charlamagne, obviously, he don't know nothing anyway. So here's the thing. I think the other thing is that's important is I hope people at home start to fact check us, to fact check their Instagram, start to fact check the news they're reading. So we want people to fact check. That's not true because this, cite your source. What are the sources that you're relying on? So if you watch, and if we get something wrong, tell us we're wrong and then cite your source.
0: But my thing is there independent fact checker? Somebody that you don't know, that they don't know, that the other side
2: How are we going to get them on the show if I don't know? We got to get them somehow.
0: I mean, obviously that, but to make sure that they're an independent person, that they're just checking the facts and not basing off of I lean towards this side or I lean towards that
4: side. Angela will be getting fact checked too.
2: Well, here's the most important thing. I think that where we will land is the fact checker's most important role and how they present themselves online and everywhere else is they want to make sure people know the truth about Black history, for example, for this show. So if I'm saying something that's incorrect or just overly inflammatory just to incite the audience, they're going to say, well, I understand why you might feel that way, but here are the actual facts. I think that's the one commitment we can make. And hopefully even the panelists come on with that intention in mind. Now, we do have a conservative on this show. I don't know where he lands on lynching, on modern day lynching. He may think that lynching is a thing of the past. The facts don't necessarily bear that out to be true. So we'll see.
3: Have you ever repeated something that was
4: wrong?
2: Oh, all
3: wrong,
2: the time.
3: And then you go back. You later find out like, oh, damn, that was wrong. And then you, oh, okay.
2: I used to do it, especially on CNN. I would get a statistic wrong and I would go on Twitter and be like, I'm so sorry I said this online, but I really meant 90%. I said 9% or something like that. I don't mind fact checking myself. I definitely do not want to give bad information.
4: There's a big difference between 9 and 90. That's
2: I have
4: crazy.
2: Definitely done it. Talking too fast.
1: Yeah, so I'll be doing that all the time.
2: And then I'll be like, I meant this. And he'd be like, it doesn't matter what you meant. Your word is your word. And I'm like, how are you going to listen to somebody that replaces H's for K's?
1: Yeah, you're right. Yeah. But I mean,
2: it's a scrimp.
1: Some of the stuff he'd be screaming be like, it'd be, that's not what it's called.
4: You don't like shrimp or grits?
1: I do, but I just don't like the way you hear
2: you almost
1: say it.
2: Shrimp.
1: Yeah, hear you say it, just sound like you're about to spit on me. I don't know.
4: I like to hear you talk, period.
2: All right. Wow. It's not okay. It's not okay. All right. Thank you.
4: Good job, Jess. Cut her off.
2: Shut up. Stop. That is so rude.
3: All right. So I don't know exactly what it was, but I heard something a few months ago, right? night that there were about to be, all the news stations were about to be ran by one group.
2: Yeah.
3: Whatever, right? Like, is that true or was that fake?
4: Oh, you're talking about the Paramount.
2: Yeah, the Paramount merger, okay. Warner Brothers merger. That is pretty significant. And I think if it happens, you know, second to state-run media, that could be really scary. Particularly if you look at how this initial group that purchased Paramount began to run CBS News. They put someone in place named Barry Weiss, who is super conservative. One of the first things she did was go into this, you know, 60 Minutes.
3: Yeah.
2: That, which is a source that I normally would have told you I would rely on. They've changed quite a bit. I think maybe the last credible thing that we saw in there was a little bit was Lil Boosie on there talking about his pardon. So that was his story. I believe his story. He definitely got bopped for $600K for paying for a pardon he didn't get. But I think that if they don't have some barometers in place, like an editorial board and other things to ensure that the news remains fair and balanced and trustworthy, factual, they'll continue to have a problem. Especially, I think, the day that Donald Trump said that he wasn't going to allow Politico, CNN, or MSNBC into the White House press corps, they launched Trump TV, that's state-run media. That's, I mean, we're how close to communism are we right now? So, yeah, it is a real issue.
4: And they need some cultural integration in that whole situation.
2: Who?
4: That whole merger. They need some
2: cultural integration. Oh, yeah. But all of these outlets do, really?
4: Absolutely.
2: You know, like, there was a commitment post the murder of George Floyd. You know, there were all this, all this money flowing, opportunities for us. And then they were like, okay, we far enough away from that. Now we're anti-DEI again. That's not good.
4: My final question, if the mission of Cite Your Source works, right, what do you want somebody to do differently after watching it?
2: I want, so one of the things we're going to do, every time there's a fact check moment, you know, the independent fact checker hits the buzzer, record scratches, the whole show stops to cite your source. I want everybody to do that when they're scrolling online, to hear a record scratch, to hear a pause, like this can't go on. I'm going to put in the comments that this is wrong. I'm going to put in the community note this is wrong. In conversation, you know, when people reference the Willie Lynch letter, you know, maybe they're like, how you know that's real? I want people to stop and really ask the questions that we were taught to ask in school. This shouldn't be that hard for us. And I think if we start having more earnest conversations, one, we'll be less prone to canceling somebody just because their opinion is different from ours. And two, agree on the end goal and work backwards from there. That's what I hope happens.
0: When does this launch? When can people start watching it?
2: Yes. So Cite Your Source is at Cite Your Source on YouTube. It will be launching at 9 p.m. Eastern on Wednesday. So we want to get those subscriber numbers up, and we definitely want folks to engage. I want it to feel like a town hall where everybody has a role to play.
4: And it'll be on the Native Land Podcast YouTube page as well.
2: Yes. 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
2: Thanks,
0: Miss Angela Rye. It's The Breakfast Club. Good morning.
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0: 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Turn the radio on.
1: Morning, everybody. We are on the Breakfast Club. Let's get to the latest with Lauren.
2: Lauren becoming a straight fan.
3: Tell her,
1: she gets them from somebody that knows somebody.
0: She gets the details.
2: I'm the homegirl that knows a little bit about everything.

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2: Talk to me.
3: I don't know why my mic is naked. I don't know where the thing
4: is.
3: Oh,
4: my God.
5: Probably fell on the floor. It's on the floor.
3: Yeah. All right, y'all. Nah, I can't find nothing. When am I ever just looking for stuff?
0: Can't find nothing.
3: You talking about his body picture. You know what? Shut up. All right, y'all. Let's get into the latest. So today, my podcast, well, my audio series with iHeart, Love Lately with Lauren LaRosa,
0: okay,
3: is live everywhere you listen to your podcast. So this is a show that is about love, relationships, sexual health, and everything in between. We did a live conversation with Sierra in Vegas, mm-hmm, and got into some things. That episode is now live. Let's take a listen to a preview of the episode.
6: Something I say about like meeting Russ, you know, from day one is the equally yoked factor. When you're sharing, when you're on the same wavelength, it's game changing because you're literally kind of moving to the same beat of the drum every day together. So it's like it just flows. I can be who I am fully. He can be who he is fully. And it works, right? And I can say I love that about my husband. He celebrates me in every way possible. He lifts me up in every way possible. One of the cutest things he said to me early on, he was like, you know, when I take my hair piece off, he's like, that's my favorite style.
3: You know? He loved me.
6: He liked the braids.
3: He loved me. Okay, yeah. I know that's right, Russ.
6: So I like that. You know,
3: yes,
6: that he would say that to me. That was so sweet and empowering, you know. Now I'd be trying to put my hairpiece on quick. I like to I try to keep it cute all the time. But
3: because you wasn't sleeping with the hairpiece in the beginning, was
6: what
3: you?
6: What do you think?
3: You was?
6: Of course I slept with the hairpiece.
3: Okay.
6: Hairpiece Maddie Ryan the next day, but it's okay.
3: I didn't see what type of girl you were. Because you know, some girls coming in the beginning, it's like, boom, here you go. And then other girls, it's like, I'm a slowly, like, you know, first it's a scarf, then it's like, yeah, it's a little disheveled.
6: Yes.
3: And then it's like all the way off. All right.
6: Yeah, there's stages.
0: Where is it available?
3: It is available everywhere you listen to your podcast. 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
5: Congrats.
3: Yes, our first go-round is 8 episodes, so we'll see what happens after that.
4: And it's very necessary right now. I love that. Talking about all things love and just, you know.
3: And actual education, too.
4: BS being talked about. This is very, very on brand for you.
3: Yeah, shout out to Dr. Contessa, to my co-host who's there with me, of Married
0: Salute
3: to Medicine.
0: Dr. Contessa,
3: yes.
0: Brian.
3: Yes. Yes. Now, why was there hair on here? On my mic. Okay, now let's move on to something else that it hasn't even been officially announced, but there are reports, it's rumored, fans think it's happening, that Drake and SZA are being considered to headline Coachella. Now, the way that this rumor is set up is that BTS was originally in conversation. That negotiation fell through. So now Drake, SZA, and the rock group Radiohead are in the lead for this like conversation and being considered.
4: I mean, that's gonna be a big turnout. That'll be cool.
3: Yeah, I don't know. I feel like people haven't been really, no shade to Coachella, but I don't know if people have been checking for Coachella as much as they used to. So I think I think it's there and people go. It's a big stage, but every time I bring it up,
4: it used to be a lot more hype
3: two,
4: around
3: you guys
4: it.
3: Would be like, oh, I didn't even know it was happening.
5: I don't think people can afford it. Like
4: I hear
5: it.
3: Maybe that's it. Maybe like that's it. Because I feel like you used to know when Coachella was happening. Like, even if you weren't there, it would kind of take over your timeline a bit. But yeah.
4: But that's a big ticket, though. SZA, Drake, and Radiohead.
3: Yeah.
0: Well, so it's not going to be all of them.
3: Well, it wouldn't be all of them. They would figure out who would be where and like all of that.
5: Oh, okay. Really, they have, different days, right?
3: Yeah, it's different days, but I feel like that last day is normally like that big headlining act.
4: Okay.
3: So yeah, but again, nothing confirmed. Mm-hmm. Now, another big stage where nothing has been confirmed.
5: I see that little picture.
3: The Super Bowl.
5: Yep.
3: Yes. Can I get the photo? So there is this photo that is circulating. Now, I do want to say that, a community note on X is saying that this is a fabricated photo. But apparently, fans are circulating a silhouette that they believe was posted and then taken down by Apple Music. Again, nothing official that I know of. But this silhouette is giving who?
0: Miley Cyrus.
4: Cause we can't stop. That's about to be lit.
3: If it is true.
4: I mean, if it is true.
3: Right.
0: We talked about that weeks ago, though. It'd probably get Miley Cyrus.
4: But why would they post it and take it down?
3: I don't believe that they did. I think the fans made it up because they just wanted to happen.
4: Right.
3: But, I mean, people are on their edge of the seat waiting to know what's going to happen because normally the Super Bowl is announced around September.
5: Mm-hmm.
3: And it hasn't happened yet. So we don't know what's
0: usually
3: going on.
0: End of September, early October.
3: Yeah.
5: We got no 3 Miley records.
0: It's never before this.
4: Party in the USA.
0: Can't Stop.
3: What was the rap song she did with Mike Will?
0: A bunch of them.
4: Oh, damn. I forgot about that one. But yeah, like, Miley, we grew up on Molly. Before she was Molly, she was Hannah Montana.
0: Okay. The crazy thing is, Molly can come out this year. She'll probably do a Dolly Parton tribute.
4: You know that'll be dope.
0: Yeah. A little 9 to 5 at the Super Bowl. You know what I mean?
5: Yeah.
4: That'll be fire. I mean, okay. it's going to have all eyes on her.
3: Like, you don't like Miley for the Super Bowl?
5: No, I didn't say. I only know one Miley record. I play part in the USA. I don't right. like, I don't have a
4: right.
5: Miley in my Serato.
0: I mean, there's only a few, like Miley, Justin.
4: Yes.
0: BTS.
5: Bieber.
3: Jay-Z.
0: I just said Justin.
5: Oh.
0: God yeah. damn.
5: I don't know.
4: What you talking about, Timberlake?
5: Yeah, that's only been Justin Timberlake.
0: No,
5: yeah.
0: man.
5: Justin no. Timberlake.
0: Justin BTS.
4: That's what I was thinking about, Bieber.
0: Or they can go with a triple OG and let Stevie Wonder headline the Super Bowl. It is the 50-year anniversary of Songs in the Key of Life.
3: Oh, yeah,
5: and he's going on
0: 50th okay. anniversary of Songs in the Key of Life. Stevie Wonder doing the Super Bowl would be fire too. Okay.
3: People think it's Jay-Z though. People cool. think it's Jay-Z or Miley. Justin Bieber is in there too, right? Jay-Z, Miley, I feel like are like, huh?
4: I said Stevie Wonder would bring other people out too, right? I mean, I know he can do it by himself, but I'm just saying, like, he...
3: Normally they do, though. They bring out...
5: Stevie's on tour right now, too. Yeah, Stevie got records.
0: And it's the 50-year anniversary of Songs in the Key of Life. Stevie Wonder is... I don't even want to say he's the last of a dying breed. Because most of that breed dead already.
4: Damn.
0: He's around. Like, Stevie is a triple OG icon.
3: Yeah.
0: Like,
3: yes. Or they're trying to perform right now and having to, like, kind of take breaks. I don't know if they could do a Super Bowl.
0: And it's the 50-year anniversary of Songs in the Key of Life. You know, it just depends if you want to go triple OG.
5: And Stevie's on tour.
3: This year, they got a lot of potential.
4: This don't look like Stevie's silhouette, yo. This ain't Stevie.
0: No, that's definitely not Stevie.
5: That's not
0: we don't know if that's real either.
3: We don't. I don't believe that it is.
5: I would love to see Stevie.
0: 50-year anniversary of Songs in the Key of Life. For the Super Bowl will hit different.
3: Okay. Normally, you can kind of point to who you think it will be by the year that the artist has had, like with Bad Bunny or like with Kendrick Lamar or Beyonce. But this year, you know, there's a good contenders out there.
0: Not always, though. Because,
3: for the most part. With Kendrick,
0: you
3: could feel it.
0: You could feel it with Kendrick.
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0: Live from the Fremont Street Experience in fabulous downtown Las Vegas. This is Big Boy's Neighborhood on Real 103.9. Big Boy's Neighborhood. Boy. Once again, thank you for being in the neighborhood. We got a whole lot more show coming up for you, so do continue to hang out with us in the neighborhood. Man, we got an all-new big interview with friend of the neighborhood, Jamie Foxx.
1: Yeah, man.
0: Jamie Foxx, man. Shout out to Jamie Foxx. He got a new comedy stand-up that's going down, man, and it's called Take Care of Yourself. And we had a chance to kind of sit down and speak about that and speak about life and really, man, what that take care of yourself mean. So we got a great big interview, all new with Jamie Foxx in the neighborhood. So make sure that you're hanging out with us in the neighborhood for that. And also, man, Quavo, big interview. So nice we had to go ahead and cut that thing so we can get it twice. Had to cut it in half, man. We got a all new big interview with Quavo. We got part two of that, man. And Chrome Life, of course, is the album. Had a chance to have our guy. Yeah, man. And you know, and that's what I was telling him during the big interview. I told Quavo, I said, man, this sounds like Quavo. Yeah, like, this sounds like Migos.
2: Yep. Mm-hmm.
0: And when you hear it in the interview, he talks about, you know, kind of finding Quavo again, too.
2: Yeah.
0: Since, you know, the pass and the takeoff, man. So we got an all-new big interview. We giving you guys part two of that interview with Quavo. And also, man, LimeWire goes viral by roasting his infamous past.
1: Yeah,
2: So they went on X, and they're kind of joking about, you know how they had a lawsuit?
1: Oh, the music industry, something was going after
2: him. So they put out a tweet that says, just a reminder that the music industry, the music industry tried to sue us for $72 trillion back in the day. Like, LOL, does that number even exist? Right. Still not paying.
0: Yeah, I settled for $1,500.
1: Hell yeah.
0: $72
2: trillion? Yeah.
0: Oh, my Lord, man.
2: What a time.
0: Yeah, so we'll speak on that. And also, what's something that everybody should experience once? Mm. We'll talk about that in the day. What'd you say?
1: Menage a trois. What? Who said that?
0: You said that, Lou.
1: Oh, God.
0: Yeah, man. Lou was like, man, me and two strong men. You know? Well, y'all continue to hang with us in the neighborhood. All that and more. Big Boy's Neighborhood.

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1: Big Boys Big Neighborhood. Boy. This is the most requested phone tap, the biggest phone tap in phone tap history. This one right here is Haunted House, just in time for the holidays. This is where Luther from Custom Creative calls a lady to confirm that she won a haunted house that would be at her residence. This is going to get into your phone tap on the 10s right here. Big Boys Neighborhood.

0: Yes.
1: Hello, may I speak to please?
0: This is she.
1: This is Luther Lufay from Custom Creative. I was just calling to see what time should we send the truck out to you, what window would be fine for you.
0: For what?
1: For the Halloween, for the haunted house setup.
0: There's no haunted house setup here.
1: Well, man, what usually goes on, we're a nonprofit organization.
0: I've never put our name on anything for hosting any type of a haunted house.
1: Well, ma'am, we do this for the kids in your community.
0: We don't have any kids in this community. It's a high-rise building.
1: Ma'am, why are you getting upset? Because I'm trying to...
0: You woke me up. You're asking about delivering a haunted house, and I'm trying to tell you I don't know a thing about what you're talking about.
1: Just tell us what time should we be there to black
0: you're
1: out the window.
0: You're not going to be here at all.
1: Everything is free. We're going to come down.
0: Mr.
1: We can start the decorations from the floor.
0: There are no children here.
1: All right. We'll be there between 3 and 5.
0: No, we will not be here.
1: And we're going to hang the spiders. We got the tombstones. And we also going to throw in the free costume of the Wicked Witch.
0: I don't care. Nobody's going to be here. I don't want
1: it. Well, if you don't
0: want... Go bother somebody else.
1: Well, we're coming to your f***ing house.
0: No, you're not.
1: The kids will be
0: Dennis,
1: safe.
0: I don't want one more call, and I am going to be seriously p***ed off.
1: Okay, ma'am. Okay,
0: ma'am. Don't show up, okay?
1: I will be there. We got candy for 300 kids.
0: Well,
1: we got the tombstones. We got the caskets. We got the flying tarantulas. We got the ghouls and goblins.
0: Save your time. Don't show up.
1: We'll be there at 3.
0: Nobody's going to be here.
1: 3:30?
0: No.
1: We got to have enough time to paint.
0: No.
1: We got to have enough time to knock out the windows.
0: No. There are 3 children in the whole neighborhood.
1: Well, those 3 kids that have a lot of candy.
0: No, they're not going to.
1: Listen here.
0: I don't want it.
1: You wicked witch. Do this for the kids.
0: What kids? I'm telling you, there are no children here, you moron.
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0: Real 1039, Las Vegas's realest hip-hop and R&B.
1: And do continue to hang with us in the neighborhood. Yep. Mighty to the party. Mariana, what you got?
2: LimeWire is going viral right now. Damn. Yeah, I know. Viral. We haven't heard of it. But yes, yeah, they put out a tweet and reminded us why they got sued back in the day. And now, like, that's why they're non-existent now.
1: It's crazy to hear LimeWire's name.
2: It is, yeah.
1: Yeah, man. And did you remember, did you say this was your song?
3: I would give my
2: This song reminds me of me and my sister, because this is a song that she used to play all the time, and she downloaded this one.
1: From LimeWire. Yep. Go ahead now. Authorities, go get her. Y'all continue to hang with us in the neighborhood. Big Boy's Big Neighborhood. Boy.

0: 1039.
1: Big boy Big neighborhood, boy. Mariana, and the neighborhood, Mari, to the party, my love. What you got?
2: I feel like we forgot about LimeWire because we haven't heard of LimeWire in a while. But they're, it doesn't exist anymore. But they're going viral right now because they put out a tweet. And the tweet says, just a reminder that the music industry tried to sue us for $72 trillion back in the day. Like, LOL, does that number even exist? Still not paying.
1: Right. So they kind of trolling.
2: Yeah, they're kind of like trolling, kind of roasting.
1: I hadn't heard LimeWire. Even when you said LimeWire, I was like, LimeWire. Oh, yeah.
2: Yeah, people used to download music. That's crazy. And it was like,
1: I never did.
2: No?
1: No, I didn't even know what, like, LimeWire, I remember the name.
2: My sister used to have it, but.
1: Oh, your sister, huh?
2: Low key.
1: Yeah, I love the artist.
2: I
1: want the artist to get everything that's going to.
2: But I feel like that's one of the things that we don't hear about anymore. Right. And I feel like people took time to make the CDs and, like you know, downloading them and burn them. And
1: I never knew how to burn like a CD. Know when people did like Napster and all that stuff too? I never did that.
3: I was that kid, bro.
1: Really?
3: I was the kid who knew how to burn the CDs, who bought like multiple burners, who was selling the CDs, making duplicates.
1: I know what you're doing over there, man. The statute of limitations over, huh? This dude over here talking. All right, Keefy D. Get yourself in trouble. You know what I'm saying? I did it.
3: The funniest thing about that was when you would download a song and it wasn't that song, it was something else.
1: Somebody just put up there
3: like fake ads. Yeah, so it would be somebody else's song. You're like, damn it. I gotta download the other.
1: He's from Compton, I can tell. You know what I'm saying?
3: It would have promo ads in the song. And I'm like, what's going on here?
1: DJ.
2: I barely had the chance to experience LimeWire, but my sister was always on there. And I remember, like, I had the chance to do one CD on there. But,
3: and then it went bye-bye.
2: Yeah, then it went bye-bye. And then there's some people, like, kind of responding back. They're like, how do y'all still make money to operate? And they're responding. They're like, apologies to your mom. We've been surviving on her PC this whole time. Because people are like, you should apologize. Yeah, they're like, you should apologize for giving my mom's computer a virus.
1: Oh, yeah,
2: because that was the thing, too.
3: Yeah, if you download something, you don't know what it is.
2: Yeah.
3: And it wasn't checked or any. There's no, like, checking what type of file it was.
2: Yeah.
3: If it was encrypted or if it had a virus in it.
2: Yeah, that was the
3: thing. You're risking your laptop.
2: And your internet being all slow. And,
1: The destruction of the music.
3: But
1: business.
3: Remember, it created, you know, Soulja Boy.
1: Right.
3: Like,
1: through LimeWire?
3: Oh, what?
1: Yeah. Oh, man.
3: Through a lot of that stuff.
1: Okay, so. I thought Soulja Boy was more of not a YouTuber, but back in the day.
3: You would put his songs
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0: 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This is Big Boy. That's right, Big Boy's Neighborhood on Las Vegas is number one for hip-hop and R&B. Real 103.9. Big Boy's Neighborhood. All righty, your chance to speak on it. What's something that everybody should experience once? We're going to bring Rob into the neighborhood to see what's going down with Rob Dog up in here. All righty now, Rob, hello.
1: Hello.
0: Hello there, brother Rob. Rob, what's something everyone should do once? Everyone should experience at least one time.
1: I think everyone should experience going to Cancun for a family vacation.
0: Oh, really? Okay. And I thought you were just going to say Cancun. Why Cancun as a family vacation?
1: I mean, I grew up not going on vacations with my family. So when I got the chance to go on vacation with my wife, daughter, and father-in-law and mother-in-law, oh, man, I had a blast.
0: So a family vacation in Cancun, everybody should try once. What did you do over there as a family?
1: We did it all, Big Boy. We did all the snorkeling.
0: Yeah.
1: We did the boat with the parachute, hanging out by the pool. It's just a blast. I mean, if you've never done a family vacation, Cancun is the place to go, to be honest.
0: Man, I'm glad you said that, man, because I thought everybody was going to call him and say, you know, crack! No, I'm just playing, like, you know. But, yeah, do you travel with your family, Lou?
2: Yeah, I did. And the last time we went to Hawaii, I think a lot of people should do it once in their life is go, swimming with the sharks.
0: Really,
2: in
0: though?
2: A cage.
0: Hey, man, I did that swimming with the sharks.
2: I did the same thing in Hawaii.
0: Yeah, I did it in Hawaii, and I had my son Jade in there, and I think my nephew, little Adrian. But I remember at one point, I was like, oh, what am I doing?
2: Because Jaden was probably
0: like five or six.
3: Oh, my God.
0: And his little leg went through the cage.
3: Oh, no.
2: Yes.
0: And I was like, this is how it happens. Yeah. You know what I'm saying? Like, this is why, and not that, shouldn't be in a, but if something would have happened, people would have been like, man, what was Big doing swimming with the sharks?
2: But I did
0: experience it.
2: Yeah, you did.
0: I did experience it, so we want to hear from you as well. What's something everybody should do at least once? Hit us up, Big Boy's Neighborhood.

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1: Big Boy Big Neighborhood. Boy.
0: All right, your chance to speak on it. What's something that everybody should experience once? We're going to bring Shay into the neighborhood to see what's going down with Shay. Shay, hello.
2: Hello.
0: Hello there, Shay. Shay, what's something everyone should do, try, or experience just once?
2: Everyone should experience another culture's religion just once.
0: I heard that.
2: I think that we're so misunderstood because we're so misinformed that if we just experienced someone else's, there's another culture's religion, we could see their perspective instead of just guessing and then reacting off of whatever is happening in our own brain.
0: Yeah, and especially days like now. We are in a crazy place, Shay, when it comes to religion now. Like some people I look
2: like
0: at...
2: It's like an altered, like, world.
0: Yeah. Victimized, finger pointing. Mm-hmm. Like, then what I'm seeing with so-called Christianity now as well. When I was in high school, I took Bible and I took religion. So I had a chance to, like, study other religions well.
3: Nice.
0: And then I was so intrigued by religion, man, that I also looked into, like, chanting and morning gongyo and Buddhism.
3: Wow.
0: And yeah, man. And I studied Islam, you know, and I'm talking about after high school. I just went and I studied a lot about religion. That's why when I look at religion now, Shay, I'm like, man, religion is being used as a weapon sometimes too. And I think the
2: sure.
0: base of religion on a lot of grounds have changed, especially when I'm seeing what people are doing with Christianity now. You know, it's just wild. But
2: yeah,
0: everyone's,
2: I think people are using it for gain and it's awful.
0: Yeah, so you're saying everyone should try to at least experience. And I would even say go with someone to different spots, too.
3: Yeah,
0: you know,
3: I would like to do that.
0: Man. Go to anyone that's out there. If you haven't been to a black church, experience that.
3: Yeah.
0: You know what I'm saying? Experience that. Lou, when was the last time you've been to church?
3: I'm not going to do that.
0: You should experience the gym one time, Lou.
4: No, I don't want to do the gym.
0: Yeah, right. But if we're talking about what's something everyone should do at least once. When the last time, Lou, you really think you went to the gym?
4: The last time I went to the gym, I think I went in just to cancel my membership.
0: Right.
4: And that was because I signed
0: you
4: up.
0: You let it go.
4: Yeah.
0: Right.
4: I don't think I've ever been to the gym like that, bro. I can't.
0: What do you mean you can't?
4: I don't have anybody to go with.
5: Lou, right, I challenge you to a fitness challenge right now. Let's go.
0: Right.
5: Let's come in, Chuck.
0: I love it. Chuck, when was the last time you been to the gym?
5: It's been a minute, but I'm getting back to it.
0: It's been a minute or it's been an hour?
5: No, it's
0: okay.
5: It's been a minute and a half.
0: Can I ask you, Shay, why are you at the mic?
6: Oh, I thought you were going to ask me when was the last time.
0: No, I wasn't going to ask you. All right, so yeah, when was the last time you been to church?
6: Church?
0: Yeah.
6: Oh, man. Okay. Years.
0: No. We all need to go to church.
4: Yeah, we all need to go to church.
0: When was the last time you been to the gym?
6: I've never been to a gym.
0: What?
6: Never been to a gym.
0: Have you never been to
6: a gym? I've never been inside a gym or anything. No.
0: Really?
6: Like, I've gone to the park and ran and all that, did push-ups, but never stepped inside a gym.
0: And how young are you?
6: I'm 42.
0: And you've never been to a gym?
6: No, never been.
0: You got to experience it once.
4: Yeah,
0: I'm getting my guy. I got a trainer by the name of Rolo.
3: Uh-oh.
0: Well, maybe you don't want to start with Rolo. No, I'm going to bring Rolo down, man. He's going to take you downstairs and give you a workout.
5: Savvy going to call us.
4: Come on.
0: He said, you would think I offered him crack. What's something everybody should do at least once? Mm. Hit us up, Big Boys Neighborhood.

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1: Big Boy Big Neighborhood. Boy. All right, your chance to speak on it. What's something that everybody should experience once? We're going to bring Sky into the neighborhood. Sky, hello.
2: Hello.
1: How's there.
2: Everyone doing?
1: We're doing well. Sky, what's something everyone should do, try, experience once?
2: Parasailing. You got to try it. It's not scary. You got to try it.
1: Man, let me tell you. I tried it, and I enjoyed it, Sky. You know what I thought? And that's crazy that Sky calling about parasailing. Yeah. Sky, you know what I enjoyed about it the most was how peaceful it felt up there. It felt so quiet and so peaceful up there. Have you done it more than once, yes. Sky?
2: If I can afford it, I'll do it every day. But no, I just did it one time, and it was so awesome.
1: Right.
3: Really? So that's so just peaceful. The boat pulling you, and you're up there with the... In the sky, just
1: over the water. Yeah,
3: I would overthink that, bro. I think I would.
1: Hey, man,
3: out.
1: My dumb ass said over the water. Like, where, where the boat gonna pull you at? You know what I'm saying? Like over some gravel. My dumb ass. Like, yeah, it's over the water, Lewis. So you're in a boat pulling. Like, Lord have mercy,
3: but
1: man.
3: But there's no thoughts of like, what if something snaps and you just fly off?
4: You gotta think positive, Lou. Come on.
1: Yeah.
3: I would freak out. Dog.
1: The only thing that I remember was, as Sky, when I was up there, I just remember kind of just like the chain, like this little chain, like. Sound,
3: oh, clink, really? Clink,
1: nah, you know. Nah. Other than that, it was very peaceful. Hey man, I need to call my trainer, Rolo, because we need to get you a workout with him.
5: We're okay.
1: No. Hey Lou,
5: Rolo's busy.
1: This number right here.
5: Okay,
1: can you dial that number? Get Rolo on real quick so we can get Jay Savvy a workout. That's all I need. This dude over here working hard, and then he died.
4: Jay Savvy,
1: I gotta
4: pump you up.
1: Yeah, man.
5: We're good. We need to take calls right
1: dude,
5: now.
1: Dude, you don't shake it now. If I said drinks for everybody, you'd be like, oh, I'm in line.
4: Just warming up.
5: That's different.
1: What? Different hey, than working out? How many kids do you have?
5: I got 4.
1: You don't want to be around for your kids, Savvy?
5: You got to work out to live longer?
1: Yes.
5: No, you don't.
1: No, just to hold your body up.
5: You just got to
1: hold your body up, man. You doing any strength training?
5: No. Oh, well. Yeah.
1: Yeah, I mean, say that 42. Say that 52 and 62 and see. Remind, put this in a vault and then come back and talk about it. Hold on, let me bring Rolo into the neighborhood real quick. Rolo, you there?
6: Yes, I'm here.
1: Rolo, Savvy is 42 years of age, bro. He has never been in a gym. Does he, and he was saying, why should he have to go into a gym? Why does he have to work out?
6: Definitely to stay healthy. Longevity of living. Ooh. I mean, if he hasn't, like, is he in good shape?
1: He's fair.
5: Yeah.
1: He's fair. You know what I'm saying? Like, yeah, he's one of those that we can come in one day and say, man, you hear what happened? Be like, what? Jay Savvy died. It wouldn't surprise me if he dropped dead. You know what I'm saying? Like, especially after this conversation. So what I want you to do, Rolo, being that you're doing such an amazing job on air with us, Rolo, I want you to come down one day and just take him downstairs to that.
5: He's busy.
1: And take him downstairs to the gym. Can we get one workout in with Jay Savvy?
6: Yes, when you want to do it.
5: I'll get back to you on that.
1: No, I'll get back to you. definitely this week. I'm going to look at your schedule, and then we'll get you down here, man, where you can just work him out. You know what I'm saying? Get some longevity in his life. He's never done it. That's something you could do, and you'll experience that once.
5: All right.
1: That's so Rolo right there, man. Just once, because once you get it, you're going to be like, man, I've never walked out the gym and said, man, I hate I worked out. I've never had that.
5: All right.
1: Yeah, going in, I hate going in. But coming out, I'm always satisfied. Big Boy's Neighborhood.

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It is your partner, Big Boy. Big Boy's Neighborhood right here on Real 103.9. 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Big Boy's Big Neighborhood. Boy. Phone tap on the 10th time, ladies and gentlemen. Get into your phone tap right now. This one is Baseball Peanuts. This was Luther calls a baseball stadium to complain about not being able to catch the peanuts that they were throwing at him. Mm-hmm. Let's go to get into your phone tap on the 10th right here. Big Boy.

0: you.
1: Yeah, I was calling about a situation about 2 weeks ago when I went to go see a game.
0: Uh-huh.
1: I went there. I have an aisle seat because I'm a very large individual.
0: Okay.
1: I ordered peanuts.
0: From a vendor.
1: Yes.
2: Hey, man, and just real quick, pay attention to what she does at the end.
3: Oh, boy.
2: What she does at the end, man. All right, here we go.
1: Each time the person got the peanuts, he fired them at me. Being that I am very obese,
0: uh-huh,
1: I couldn't bring my hand up in time.
0: Okay.
1: And I'm just wondering if there's a possibility that they could stop throwing them like they're on the team. Peanuts are made to savor, to eat, to enjoy, possibly make peanut butter even.
0: What is your name, sir?
1: My name is Luther. Luther Lufay, the guy that got hit in the head with a bag of peanuts once.
0: Mr.
1: It seemed like they were just firing them at me. I could hear it go by like... Whew. You know, I mean, I go to the game, I pay to get in just like anyone else, and all they do is throw peanuts at me. Oh, God.
0: Calm down.
1: Sorry, I just wanted to have a good time. All I wanted to do was have a nice dance apart, and they didn't give me an opportunity. Oh, God. Fat people are people, too.
2: She got me on speaker.
1: We may be young and not so grown, but we got problems of our own, you know? Fat people are people, too. Do you have me on speaker there?
0: But sir, I don't.
1: Now you don't even sound like how you did before. And this isn't nice. Oh, God.
0: Mr.
1: Oh, God. There go Peanut Man, this fat boy. There he is. Catch it.
0: You calm down for me, and you have a good day.
1: I appreciate it. They just threw him so fast. I can smell it when it passed by. I thank you for your time, okay?
0: Bye-bye.
1: Thank you.
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1: And do continue to hang out with us in the neighborhood. Take Care of Yourself is the new one that's coming from our good friend Jamie Foxx. And we got Jamie Foxx in the neighborhood for an all-new big interview right here. Big Boy's Neighborhood.

0: Ladies and gentlemen, Vegas is number one for hip-hop and R&B. Big Boy Neighborhood, Take Care of Yourself is the new Jamie Foxx stand-up. 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
1: I had a chance to sit down and see what had happened was.
2: Yeah.
1: That was a look inside for something that, you know, we knew, but you kind of let us in a little bit more. Jamie, have you publicly said what it was, or did I miss something?
2: Yeah, brain bleed that led to a stroke.
1: Oh.
2: And what's crazy is that day, I remember, man, I'm out throwing the football 60 yards in Atlanta. I'm chilling, whatever. Then all of a sudden, I just got this crazy headache. And I was like, man, what's going on? And that was it. And then I went on a journey, bro. Like, I was like, oh, man. And then there was funny stuff, though. It was like,

0: only thing I could lock in on was just be funny, no matter what. Because that's the only thing reminding me of me.
1: Mm-hmm.
0: So the nurses were coming to do a wellness. Who are you today, sir? I'm Dave Chappelle. Damn, it's crazy. Damn, someone told me Dave Chappelle had a stroke. Pow! Wu-Tang! Dang! And it was, so then they go to my sister, like, is he okay?
1: Right.
0: You, then the next day, you cool? I'm Denzel. All right.
1: Yeah.
0: Uh-huh. So that's what you're telling me, huh? Okay, you telling me I had a stroke? Okay. All right. And they want, it wouldn't stop.
1: Are but you exercising your muscle too, though? Like,
0: I don't know.
1: Because I went down, I had a very crazy health scare, right? This was years ago when I had my gastric bypass, the skin removal. Yeah. It was things that, bro, I'm literally fighting for my life, right? And I remember I kept saying my name. I kept saying my social security number. Yeah. Every time I would black out, you know when things aren't right. And I remember one time I woke up and I saw the panic in my wife's face. Mm. That's when I knew it was bad.
0: Yeah.
1: But there were things like when you say Dave Chappelle, man, Denzel, are you exercising the muscle?
0: I'm going to be honest with you, bro. I don't know. That's just all I knew how to do it. Right. And my sister told me, she said, you don't even remember it.
1: Are you trying to take something away from your family, too, because they want to see Jamie, or you didn't even have the wherewithal?
0: I don't know. I just know in my head, it's hard for me to explain. In my head, I'm like, hold on to something that's you.
1: Yep.
0: I couldn't walk. Yeah, I was in a wheelchair. I was in a wheelchair, and I tried to get out of the wheelchair, fail. And my nurse was like, boy, we told you. You done stroked out. Then, my thing was my vitals. So my vitals was just going crazy. Like, we gonna lose him. And one of the things, you know, I love LeBron.
1: Right.
0: LeBron almost killed me.
1: How so?
0: Because I'm watching the playoffs. Bang! Timeout center! LeBron, block by Jay! And the nurse was coming, turn this off.
1: Yeah.
0: You, LeBron gonna kill you. I said, but so my vitals, because watching LeBron in the playoffs, I was going crazy. They stopped me from playing, watching basketball, and turned on women's collegiate softball. So I went from bang, timeout center,
1: to that probably saved your life too, though. You know what I'm saying?
0: Yeah, it was like that. So I was going, being a comedian, going through something like that, the only thing I could do was just, I say it, if I could stay funny, I could stay alive.
1: Jamie, we're not done, man. We got to continue to take care of ourselves. Y'all continue to hang with us in the neighborhood. We got Jamie Foxx in the neighborhood, Big Boys Big Neighborhood. Boy.
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0: Live from the Fremont Street Experience in fabulous downtown Las Vegas. This is Big Boy. That's right, Big Boy's Neighborhood on Las Vegas is number one for hip-hop and R&B. 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Take Care of Yourself is the new one that's coming from our good friend Jamie Foxx in the neighborhood.
1: Why that title and why Take Care of Yourself? Why that message?
2: The reason Take Care of Yourself came is because that's what I started talking about. So the way I approach my comedy or my commentary is different. Back in the day, I'm in the club for a year, but I do this at my crib. I got a stage in my crib. And we just go up and I just flush out what's going on with me. But what I noticed was as I was getting older, things changed. And it's a little daunting because, you know, we forever youthful.
1: Yeah, man.
2: But, you know, the kids,
1: they'll let you know.
2: Yeah. I said, damn, then when Tristan Thompson saw me one time, we was at a basketball game, he said, Triple OG. I said, damn, Triple, how'd it become?
1: Yeah, man.
2: And I said, damn, I'm getting old. And then I knew I was getting old. This one I knew I was getting old. You know, I can't go out in L.A. because everybody young in L.A. Now, on the East Coast, we can go out. Miami, New York, you need money, so older people is out. You know what I'm saying? LA is hella young, you feel me? I knew I was old. I was going to the club. I put on a mock neck. And my sister said, where you going? Well, I'm going to the club. I want to be presentable. She said, and then I got in my 2008 Rolls Royce.
1: Yeah, man.
2: It's big, and it's old. But I'm thinking it's a Rolls Royce. Yeah. And let me ask you this, Big. Why is it when your car get older, your steering wheel get bigger.
1: Yeah.
2: So I'm riding down the 101.
1: Noah's arcing.
2: The blinker loud. Why your blinker get loud? Dunk, dunk, dunk, dunk. Making a ride. Dunk. So when I pull up, you know, the YNs is in Lambos and Ferraris. I'm turning. I come in and I had the top down thinking I'm hot. And I heard somebody go, man, who driving the black refrigerator? I said, wow, is that geared towards me?
1: What?
2: And then I get out, Big. So I get out. And DJ Mustard is DJ. Soon as I walk in, I even got old compliments. This girl ran up and she said, oh my God, Jamie Foxx, what's up? My grandmother loved you.
1: Yeah, man.
2: Your grandmother.
1: Yeah.
2: She said, you probably did.
1: Yeah.
2: I'm like, what the f-? So now I'm in the club, right? And so I, I'm because people call me OG, people give me chairs to sit down, they checking on me, give me water.
1: You good?
2: Yeah, you good? You good? So then, DJ Mustard started doing shout outs. Chris Brown, whoever went. Then he go, oh, we got Jamie Foxx in here. And for some reason, Big, I stepped out and put my finger up. And I don't know why, but I got my finger up in the air like, yeah, I'm present. And then he goes, Jamie Foxx, young ass old. I said, oh gosh. Wow, that's not exactly. So I get him.
3: That's not what I came out for.
2: Yeah. So now this is all part of the transitioning to the elder statesman, the not the performative, but the more conversational, mm-hmm. you know, and then it's going through a great transition. And so Take Care of Yourself became a thing because every time I left, people say, Fox, take care of yourself.
3: Take care of yourself.
0: Hold on, Jamie. We're going to stop you right there, my brother. We're going to come back. We got more with Jamie Foxx in the neighborhood. Stick around your radios. Big Boy's Neighborhood.

0: 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Big Boy Big Neighborhood, Boy. Take Care of Yourself is the new Jamie Foxx stand-up. We got our good friend Jamie Foxx in the neighborhood.
1: How long are you in rehab?
2: It took me like 6 months, bro. So they didn't want me knowing anything. And then my sister locked down everything. And I got to be honest, I think I had some angels when it came to press and TMZ and all that. I think they held on to some stuff. Because I think because they was tackling people in the hospital hallway and stuff. People was trying to get pictures, so they
1: had some integrity.
2: I really do believe that. But when it came to me trying to figure out what really happened to me, I snuck my phone to see what people were saying, and when I read the clone thing, that made sense to me. I said, "Oh, I ain't had no stroke. They trying to clone me in here."
1: Yeah,
2: and I got the they done shot me up. So I'm in there high thinking like, trying to clone
1: me.
2: And then I saw me walk in. I thought I saw me walk into my room, my own room. I see me, but I'm white. I said, that's it. They want a white Jamie Foxx. So I'll sell better overseas in my movies. I'm high as hell.
1: Now, is this really your fault? Yeah.
2: I'm out my bed. I see my sister. She looked Puerto Rican. Everything's off. So the next morning when my boy Dave Brown came in to check on me, I was out my bed. Like Chris Pratt in Jurassic Park. Just hold on now.
0: Right, backing up.
2: Guys, just found like this. And so they said, what's wrong? I saw what you did. You got to trying to get the white Jamie Foxx. You trying to clone me. He said, Fox, man, chill. I said, no. And so then I had a psychiatrist. I ain't talking about this, but I had a psychiatrist. He's a cool white dude. He came in. They called him down. He losing it.
1: Yeah.
2: So he come in and he goes, you all right? I said, am I all right or am I all white? And he's like, what? I said, yeah, I saw what you did. You trying to get the honky Jamie Foxx. It ain't gonna happen. And he looks at my medicine stuff. He says, I think we're gonna lower your dosage. I said, what you mean? Yeah, you're high as And I was like, he said, yeah. And then he pulled a chart down. And you know, I don't know what it is about black people in charts, but he pulled that chart down. I was like,
0: right.
2: The neck bone connected to the, you know what I'm saying? And it was a thing, you know, and that was certain things that I left out, but it was just like, it was even to this day, I'm still like, you know, figuring out.
0: Jamie, we're not done, man. We got to continue to take care of ourselves. Y'all continue to hang with us in the neighborhood. We got Jamie Foxx in the neighborhood, Big Boys Big neighborhood. Boy.
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1: Big Boy Neighborhood, Take Care of Yourself is the new Jamie Foxx stand-up. 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
2: I had a deal to do a stand-up comedy thing for 15 years, but I couldn't get it off because my life was great. My house was nice. I made it. There's nothing funny about what I'm going through, so I was shy. Matter of fact, I went to Eddie Murphy's house. Eddie was supposed to come to this party. He said, I ain't come to the party. Y'all come to my crib. But it was me, Rock, Chappelle, Kimmel, Ellen, all the comedians going to Eddie Murphy's house. And when we go to Eddie's house, I said, man, this is crazy. But when I watched Eddie come out, first of all, he came out and he had this robe. He was standing on the top of his head. He had the robe. He looked like Xerxes from 300. He was like, if you would bow to me, I would give you all of the riches. I was like, wait, this Xerxes? And when he came down, he was like saying he wanted to get back into stand-up. And I was like, you can't. What do you mean? This house is too perfect. That's what you mean. I said, you ain't nothing funny in here. And that scent you got pumping.
3: Right.
2: What is that? He said, what do you mean? And the fact that he knew the scent. Oh, that's the hibiscus sunrise. I said, uh-uh. That ain't funny. Hibiscus. Hibiscus ain't funny. So with me, I didn't have nothing to talk about. When this situation happened to me, it gave me everything to talk about. And so I don't ever want to go through that again.
1: Right.
2: But now...
1: To unlock.
2: Now I'm back on stage. I'm not afraid to be on stage. I'm going to Take Care of Yourself. It was my baby. It was my... It's a different show. There's jokes, but there's commentary. So now I have something different that sets me aside from all comedians, because now I can just talk me. I can be me. I never talked about myself when I went on stage. I would do impersonations, and I would be veneer. And my Marcus King, you know, my guy, my manager at the time, Marcus would be like, Fox, the minute you start talking about what you are is when you will start to find yourself as a true comedian. He said, but you stay so much, you rely so much on your... basketball turns your athleticism that you miss your free throws. He said, this is what's gonna, and so you're gonna find it. He says, but this is what, you know, this is, he said, I like this part of you right now.
1: Jamie, we're not done, man. We gotta continue to take care of ourselves. Y'all continue to hang with us in the neighborhood. We got Jamie Foxx in the neighborhood.

I'm like. That's right, it is your partner, Big Boy. Big Boy's Neighborhood right here on Real 103.9. Vegas is number one for hip-hop and R&B. Big Boy's Neighborhood phone tap on the 10s time. And like I say, man, this one is the most requested phone tap of all time. Even when it's not Halloween, man, people hit me up about this phone tap. But this right here is Luther from Custom Creative calls a lady to confirm the haunted house that she won for her residence. Let's go ahead and get into your phone tap on the 10s right here. Big Boy's Neighborhood.

0: Yes.
1: Hello, I'm SP to please.
0: This is she.
1: This is Luther Lufay from Custom Creative. I was just calling to see what time should we send the truck out to you, what window would be fine for you.
0: For what?
1: For the Halloween, for the haunted house setup.
0: There's no haunted house setup here.
1: Well, man, what usually goes on, we're a nonprofit organization.
0: I've never put our name on anything for hosting any type of a haunted house.
1: Well, ma'am, we do this for the kids in your community.
0: We don't have any kids in this community. It's a high-rise building.
1: Ma'am, why are you getting upset? Because I'm trying to...
0: You woke me up. You're asking about delivering a haunted house, and I'm trying to tell you I don't know a thing about what you're talking about.
1: Just tell us what time should we be there to black
0: you're
1: out the window.
0: You're not going to be here at all.
1: Everything is free. We're going to come down.
0: Mr.
1: We can start the decorations from the floor.
0: There are children here.
1: All right. We'll be there between 3 and 5.
0: No, we will not be here,
1: and we're going to hang the spiders. We got the tombstones. And we also going to throw in the free costume of the Wicked Witch.
0: I don't care. Nobody's going to be here. I don't want
1: it. Well, if you don't
0: want... Go bother somebody else.
1: Well, we're coming to your f***ing house.
0: No, you're not.
1: The kids will be
0: Dennis,
1: safe.
0: I don't want one more call, and I am going to be seriously p***ed off.
1: Okay, ma'am. Okay,
0: ma'am. Don't show up, okay?
1: I will be there. We got candy for 300 kids.
0: Well,
1: we got the tombstones. We got the caskets. We got the flying tarantulas. We got the ghouls and goblins.
0: Save your time. Don't show up.
1: We'll be there at 3.
0: Nobody's going to be here.
1: 3:30?
0: No.
1: We got to have enough time to paint.
0: No.
1: We got to have enough time to knock out the windows.
0: No. There are 3 children in the whole neighborhood.
1: Well, those 3 kids that have a lot of candy.
0: No, they're not going to.
1: Listen here.
0: I don't want it.
1: You wicked witch. Do this for the kids.
0: What kids? I'm telling you, there are no children here, you moron.
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And do continue to hang with us in the neighborhood, man. Chrome Life is the new album, and we got him in the neighborhood. Quavo is in the neighborhood. Y'all continue to hang out with us right here. Big Boy's Neighborhood.

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1: Big Boys Neighborhood. All righty now. We've been waiting on this one, man. Yep. Quavo, welcome back to the neighborhood, my brother.
2: Yes, sir.
1: It's a pleasure to see you, man. You still shining, boy. Look at you.
2: Yeah, man. We still in here, man.
1: Jesus
2: What's happening?
1: Christ, man. Quavo, how much does the mouth cost? I know that sounds crazy. And New York dudes, you don't pause. Yeah. Nah, pause. We too grown to do all that pause stuff.
2: It's a couple hundred thousand in now.
1: Damn.
2: Yes, sir.
1: Jesus Christ, bro. Hey, man, is there anything that you look back on that you'll say, man, what the hell?

0: sale? Like, is there any purchase? Because even now, I see, like, diamond upgrades. Like, you know what I'm saying? Not that shit look crazy back in the days. But is there anything that you did a purchase on where you're like, oh, I could have did without that?
1: The outfits probably back in the day. I got so many Gucci shoes right now. I got my closet is just filled with stuff from 2018 and I don't know what to do with it.
0: You got to do the. You got to do like the garage sale.
2: Yeah, a lot of it's coming back, man.
0: Yeah,
1: I should do coming garage back. Sale.
0: Yeah, man.
1: That's hard.
0: But somewhere else. Don't let people into your
1: no,
0: garage.
1: No, not my garage. Yeah.
0: But yeah, so it's like, what do you do with? And you got to think, man. You guys come from an era as well where everything was visual,
1: right?
0: And y'all didn't just wear like Levi's and T-shirts. Oh, you know what I'm saying? Like y'all put it on.
1: Yeah.
0: Do you, how much you think you spent, and not just like, even if it was given to you, and it's probably hard because I couldn't answer this myself, but how much do you think that you've spent in clothes since our introduction to Quavo?
1: At least probably 30% of my whole earnings.
0: Really? I don't even know what that is. So I don't want to know.
1: Something like that, like like a couple million.
0: Easy.
1: For sure, yeah.
2: Jesus.
0: And you say you got a house full of like Gucci stuff?
1: Everything. Everything. It's like storages and everything. I just had a storage. We just had to make sure it didn't get auctioned off because it had like all, we just forgot about it. It had all our Migos and Drake tour merch and like all the outfits from there and like, I had to just...
0: Yeah, and you got to be... Because you see that all the time when somebody buy like a locker or buy a storage because somebody accountant or something slipped.
1: Yeah.
0: So you guys caught it.
1: Yeah.
0: I wish I would have got that. Yeah. You would have been on Storage Wars like a motherfucker.
2: Look at this chain.
0: Yeah. What was in that storage? Just merch?
1: No, not merch. Like real outfits. Real outfits from the tour. The jumpsuits.
0: Damn.
1: Some stage stuff. Jeez. It was crazy.
0: Hey, man, do you ever look at something, Quavo, and be like, man, why did I wear that?
1: Yeah, that's what I'm saying. Like, the Versace days, come on, it was crazy.
0: Quavo, hold on. We're going to come back to you. Y'all continue to hang out with us in the neighborhood. We got more with Quavo in the neighborhood, Big Boys Neighborhood.
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0: 1039. Vegas traffic.
1: Heads up for some slow and go on Durango Drive northbound. A crash has the right lane blocked on Durango northbound north of Sahara Avenue. We've got a crash on Sahara at Las Vegas Boulevard. Eastbound slowing starts at Industrial Road. I'm Liz Boyle. If you see a traffic problem, give us a call on the tip line, 702-238-7333.
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0: 1039. Vegas is number one for hip hop and R&B. Big Boy's Neighborhood. Chrome Life is the album. Yes. We're back up in here with Quavo. Hey, man, when was the last time you flew coach?
1: I don't remember. Not like I'll go first class.
0: Right. But you don't know when the last time. Have you ever jumped on a Southwest flight in the last 5 years?
1: No.
0: Okay.
1: No.
0: When was the last time you pumped your own gas?
1: I pump my gas.
0: Okay, cool. Because you know what? I asked these when were the last times. And there's sometimes, bro, Ice Cube would be pumping his own gas. And he was like, I don't know. Do you have an up-to-date driver's license?
1: Yeah.
0: When's the last time you've been in the DMV?
1: I just had to get one because I'm from Florida.
0: You had to get to Florida? Yeah. So you're the Florida man now.
1: Yeah.
0: You're a Florida man. Crazy. Yeah. Do you go in the DMV yourself?
1: I had to do that one this time, yeah. I had to, just because it was from a different state. So I had to walk in there.
0: Did you make an appointment or you walked in?
1: I just walked straight in.
0: As Quavo?
1: Yeah, showed my face and she put me up in front of her.
0: Yeah. Hey, man, do people look at you like this motherfucker here?
1: I don't care.
0: Yeah.
1: Yeah, they probably do, though.
0: Hey, man, how un-Quavo do you look on your driver's license, though? Because you gotta take the shades off. You know what I'm saying?
1: I can take the shades off. I still got the teeth.
0: Right. But you're not smiling on your driver's license, are you? And you're not doing this, are you?
1: No. I ain't banging enough.
0: Oh, okay. I'm just talking about you.
1: I don't know.
0: You Quavo. I don't know what they're allowing.
1: Mugshot.
0: But yeah, other motherfuckers supposed to make payment. Schedule. You didn't do that. So I maybe thought they let you put your hands in there, bro. You know? Hey, man, what do you do when you're not as an artist? You know, and what's your quiet time?
1: I'm always recording and I'm always just chilling, playing the game and being with the family.
0: Are you waiting on that GTA 6?
1: For sure.
0: Jesus Christ.
1: We got some songs in the game too.
0: Oh, really though?
1: Mm-hmm.
0: Did we know that?
2: Nope.
0: Oh, exclusive.
1: Yeah.
0: Yeah, man. I'm going to stop you right there. We're going to come back. We got more with Quavo in the neighborhood. So y'all do continue to hang with us right here. Big Boy's Neighborhood.

0: number one for hip hop and R&B. Of course, it is Real 103.9. Big Boy's Big Neighborhood. Boy. We got Quavo once again back up in the neighborhood. Hey, man, is there anything that you would tell your younger self?
1: I'd be like, value your time. Just value your time with people.
0: Yeah. And you know, it's a trip, dude. I think in life, you kind of learn. You kind of learn that. And somehow, you'll learn it. You know what I'm saying?
1: Right.
0: And I don't know if I can, bro, but congratulations. You're a father, a new father.
1: For sure.
0: Fatherhood
1: for sure.
0: is the best hood to be from, huh?
1: The best hood.
0: Yeah, man.
1: For sure.
0: Is this your first?
1: Yeah.
0: Oh,
1: yeah.
0: Oh, damn. You was wrapped up on tour, huh?
1: Huh?
0: No, I'm just saying. You're like, huh? Well, congratulations to you on that, man. And the only reason why I congratulated you, because I know I saw something on social media, man. But there is nothing like having that.
1: Yes, sir.
0: Yeah. And then when you're ready for the blessing of it too, man. And I tell people all the time, I say, man, there's nothing that you ever fallen in love with faster. There ain't no.
1: That's a fact. You got to.
0: Yeah. And I remember, man, like I have two kids. My son is 19. My daughter just turned 18, right? And I remember, bro, Quavo, I remember just holding them and instantly you fall in love.
1: Yes, sir.
0: It's like, man, I just met you. I kill for you and I'd be killed for you. Mm-hmm. I would do anything. And I just met you. So there's no check, no piece of jewelry, nothing that you fell in love with that fast, man. And it puts life into perspective, too.
1: Yes, sir.
0: Yeah.
1: You gotta get together.
0: Hell yeah, man. Yeah. Hell yeah. Do you feel like you had those years where you was like, man, I had a lot of fun and thank God I still got enough equity to get my together?
1: For sure.
0: Yeah.
1: I think so. Okay. Yeah, you be blazing until you gotta chill out.
0: Yeah. Quavo, definitely want to thank you for hanging out with us in the neighborhood once again. Chrome Life, ladies and gentlemen, grab it and live it. Quavo, thank you. And for those out there, you can find this entire interview is right there at Big Boy TV, our YouTube channel. And as you're watching, hit that subscribe button. Y'all continue to hang with us in the neighborhood, Big Boy's neighborhood.
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0: Big Boys Big Neighborhood. Boy. We got Quavo once again back up in the neighborhood. Hey, Quavo, before we get into the new album, man, and Chrome Life, we gotta talk about that. But before anything, I gotta talk about this, the viral AI hotel lobby.
1: Yeah.
2: It's wild.
0: That is everywhere, bro.
1: Crazy.
0: You can't escape it.
1: Crazy.
0: You know what I'm saying? Like, when was the, like, I remember years ago, and they just resurfaced where the girl did it by the TV set. Mm-hmm. When you look at it now, what do you feel about that resurgence? How something can go so viral without you pressing the button on it?
1: Yeah, that's what I'm saying. I just think I give all that credit to Takeoff. You know what I'm saying?
0: Yes, sir.
1: And I just feel like God working mysterious ways.
0: Yeah, man.
1: We was just trying to figure out, you know, stuff to do with the album and, you know, the rollout, and stuff can be like so like rushed, and especially when you're just trying to push it and move, and next thing you know, left field was the hotel lobby. Like, don't forget about this. So I just for sure know that that's my brother up there working.
0: So was that public, like, generated by some, that wasn't like you, your team, or nothing?
1: Nah,
0: that just
1: not
0: popped
1: at all.
0: Up.
1: That was organic.
0: Oh, that's why you say,
1: there's
0: something different that was controlling
1: Hell yeah.
0: that.
1: Like, yeah. I ain't seen a viral moment since like that, like Bad and Bougie was like,
0: yeah.
1: Like, to where it's like, in every house, in on every shelf at the crib, your mom, the businessman, the CEO, or somebody working. So it's just like, that really hit like the 100% world.
0: Hey, man, there's only a couple that take over like the world.
1: Exactly.
0: And it goes out of the genre.
1: Yeah.
0: Because I remember, man, also with the Black Beatles. Remember how everybody did the mannequin thing?
1: Yeah.
0: I haven't seen, you
1: right,
0: know,
1: right.
0: like where you're looking and it's like people putting dignitaries and presidents and everything in that one, man.
1: Yeah.
0: And with that, when you say, man, that's a higher being, that's real, because not only is it an album rollout, this thing, but there's certain things that you feel like there's things that just kind of connect organically.
1: Right.
0: Quavo, definitely want to thank you for hanging out with us in the neighborhood. Once again, Chrome Life, ladies and gentlemen, grab it and live it. Quavo, thank you. And for those out there, you can find this entire interview is right there at Big Boy TV, our YouTube channel. And as you're watching, hit that subscribe button. Y'all continue to hang with us in the neighborhood, Big Boy's Neighborhood.

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Boy. Phone tap on the 10's time, ladies and gentlemen. Get into your phone tap right now. This one is Baseball Peanuts. This is where Luther calls a baseball stadium to complain about not being able to catch the peanuts that they were throwing at him. Mm-hmm. It's going to get into your phone tap on the 10's right here. Big Boy's Big Neighborhood. Boy.

0: help you?
1: Yeah, I was calling about a situation about 2 weeks ago when I went to go see a game.
0: Uh-huh.
1: I went there. I have an aisle seat because I'm a very large individual.
0: Okay.
1: I ordered peanuts.
0: From a vendor.
1: Yes.
2: Hey, man, and just real quick, pay attention to what she does at the end.
3: Oh, boy.
2: What she does at the end, man. All right, here we go.
1: Each time the person got the peanuts, he fired them at me. Being that I am very obese, I couldn't bring my hand up in time.
0: Okay.
1: And I'm just wondering if there's a possibility that they could stop throwing them like they're on the team. Peanuts are made to savor, to eat, to enjoy, possibly make peanut butter even.
0: What is your name, sir?
1: My name is Luther, Luther Lufay, the guy that got hit in the head with a bag of peanuts once.
0: Mr.
1: It seemed like they were just firing them at me. I could hear it go by like, okay. You know, I mean, I go to the game, I pay to get in just like anyone else. And all they do is throw peanuts at me. Oh, God. It was...
0: Calm down.
1: Sorry, I just wanted to have a good time. All I wanted to do was have a nice dance apart. Give me an opportunity. Oh,
0: God.
1: Fat people are people, too.
2: She got me on speaker.
1: We may be young and not so grown, but we got problems of our own. You know? Fat people are people, too. Do you have me on speaker there?
0: Sir, I don't.
1: Now you don't even sound like how you did before. And this isn't nice. Oh, God.
0: Mr.
1: Oh, God. There go Peanut Man, this fat boy. There he is. Catch it.
0: You calm down for me, and you have a good day.
1: I appreciate it. They just threw him so fast. I can smell it when it passed by. I thank you for your time, okay?
0: Bye-bye.
1: Thank you.
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0: be Big Boy Big Neighborhood. Boy. Take care of yourself is the new Jamie Foxx stand up. We got our good friend Jamie Foxx in the neighborhood.
1: I had a deal to do a stand up comedy thing for 15 years, but I couldn't get it off because my life was great. My house was nice. I made it. There's nothing funny about what I'm going through. So I was shy. Matter of fact, I went to Eddie Murphy's house. Eddie was supposed to come to this party. He said, I ain't come to the party. Y'all come to my crib. But it was me, Rock, Chappelle, Kimmel, Ellen, all the comedians going to Eddie Murphy's house. And when we go to Eddie's house, I said, man, this is crazy. But when I watched Eddie come out, first of all, he came out and he had this robe. He was standing on the top of his head. He had the robe. Mm. He looked like Xerxes from 300. He was like, if you would bow to me, I would give you all of the riches. I was like, wait, is this Xerxes? And when he came down, he was like saying he wanted to get back into stand-up. And I was like, you can't. What do you mean? This house too, it's too perfect. That's what you mean. I said, you ain't nothing funny in here. And that scent you got pumping.
2: Right.
1: What is that? He said, what do you mean? And the fact that he knew the scent. Oh, that's the hibiscus sunrise. I said, uh-uh. That ain't funny. Hibiscus. Hibiscus ain't funny. So with me, I didn't have nothing to talk about. When this situation happened to me, it gave me everything to talk about. And so I don't ever want to go through that again.

0: But now,
1: to unlock.
0: Now I'm back on stage. I'm not afraid to be on stage. I'm gonna take care of yourself. It was my baby. It's a different show. There's jokes, but there's commentary. So now I have something different that sets me aside from all comedians, because now I can just talk me. I can be me. I never talked about myself when I went on stage. I would do impersonations, and I would be veneer. And my Marcus King, you know, my guy, manager at the time, Marcus would be like, Fox, the minute you start talking about what you are is when you will start to find yourself as a true comedian. He said, but you stay so much, you rely so much on your basketball turns, your athleticism, that you miss your free throws. He said, this is what's gonna, and said, you're gonna find it. He says, but this is what, you know, this is, he said, I like this part of you right now.
2: Jamie, we're not done, man. We gotta continue to take care of ourselves. Y'all continue to hang with us in the neighborhood. We got Jamie Foxx in the neighborhood, Big Boys neighborhood.
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1: Big Boy's Neighborhood, Take Care of Yourself is the new one that's coming from our good friend Jamie Foxx in the neighborhood.
2: I had a chance to sit down and see what had happened was.
3: Yeah.
2: It felt like a conversation. Yeah. You know what I'm saying? It felt like a conversation. It wasn't supposed to be slapstick. We were supposed to leave. We're like, bro, we were worried.
3: Yeah,
2: and to see your brother, whatever we call you, to see you on that stage was amazing.
3: My manager, James, when I was going through it and I finally came out, he said, Foxx, no bad days. Mm-hmm. That's what you mean. He said, man, what you went through, because they could see me differently. Like, Big, when I was under the gun, and I think Pete, my hospital, I had so much pain, they would give me Oxycontin, morphine, and Dilaudid at the same time. And they said, we're going to give you this for your pain. And then they pull out another needle and said, we're going to give you this so you don't remember nothing.
2: Wow.
3: They men in black me.
2: Yes.
3: Yo, so look here. If you look right here, we're going to turn into Will Smith on you. And so my team or my family could see what I was going. I could see. But he was like, yo, Foxx, you was out of here. And so when you go on stage, just remember that. And then when I went to Atlanta to thank the people that kept me alive, right? It was 60 nurses, mostly black nurses, right? And one girl, she say this, Jamie, I listen to Future, I'm from the street. I said, what that mean? She said, I'm just giving you a frame of reference of where I am. She said, I'm a hood. I said, okay. She goes, but I want you to know you're a miracle. What you mean? Less than 3% of people that come in with what you have walk out of here. We usually put them in a box.
2: Jesus Christ.
3: I said, she said, but when I seen it was you coming through emergency, I rolled my sleeves up. I was like, well, thank you. She said, you ain't got to thank me. I rolled my sleeves up for everybody. She said, but remember, Jay, we looking at a miracle. And when you came back to talk to us, we don't never see the patient.
2: Oh.
3: We don't see the patient come back. Usually they in rehab, but we for you to come back, I was like, yeah, you know. She said, yeah, man, you. See, I know you, Jamie Foxx, but you went through some. So it changed the trajectory. Like, you know, I talked to all the comics, and I said, oh, man, it wasn't funny. It wasn't. I said, yeah, man. I said, well, I don't necessarily need to be funny to beat you.
1: Hold on, Jamie. We're going to stop you right there, my brother. We're going to come back. We got more with Jamie Foxx in the neighborhood. Stick around your radios. Big Boy's Big Boy.

0: 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Vegas is number one for hip-hop and R&B. Big Boy's Neighborhood, Take Care of Yourself is the new one that's coming from our good friend Jamie Foxx in the neighborhood.
1: You know, when I look at where you are now,
2: yeah.
1: And when I look at the just... There's the jokes, but there's also this human side too. Yeah. And I think we need all of that.
2: Yeah.
1: You know, what made you say I need to get back on stage, or I want to get back on stage?
2: It's part of the rehabilitation.
1: Yeah,
2: it's part
1: and that's where Take Care of Yourself come from.
2: Take Care of Yourself is part of the healing. Like when I asked my doctor, I said, "Man, why I'm still dizzy? Man, why do I have to be?" He said, "You didn't break your arm. Something tragic happened to you, so it'll take you 5, 6, 7, 8, 9, 10 years for you to get corrected. So when I go on stage to be in front of that crowd, man, that's life.
1: Yeah.
2: That's my life. Like when I was in front of Oakland, and then here's the thing too about doing our show, it was 2.5 days. You know, usually people go do a year, and it was 2.5 days, and I asked Oakland, man, just hold me down, let me talk my and then it allows me to, you know, to figure it out. But it feels good to be on stage.
1: Is there anything that you want us to get from Take Care of Yourself? And what did you get from Take Care of Yourself?
2: Hey, man, what I got from Take Care of Yourself was I got a chance to get back on stage and I got my light turned on.
1: Mm-hmm.
2: You know this more than anybody because you've seen it. When a person finally hit that mark and they become famous and then they wearing the shades and then they this and they that and then they talk through a publicist and all that other kind of shit, you be like, ah. So
1: not the guy.
2: Not
1: the same guy.
2: Not the same. And you are the best at it because you're, nah.
1: Right.
2: What's this? You know, and so we look to you. I said, if I ever become that person and Big sees it, then I'm in trouble. But if I could somehow turn my light back on, and that's what this did. This emotional, physical pothole that I hit allow me to get back on stage and be like, man, I don't ever have a bad day.
0: Jamie, definitely want to thank you for sitting down with us in the neighborhood, man. Don't forget, for those out there, Take Care of Yourself. It is going down, man. Wednesday, October 7th, it is happening. Hulu and Disney Plus. Yep. And for those out there, man, if you miss any part of this interview or you want to see it in its entirety, it's right there at Big Boy TV, our YouTube channel. And as you're watching, hit that subscribe button. Once again, thank you to our good friend Jamie Foxx for allowing us to be in his neighborhood as well. Big Boy's Big Neighborhood.
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1: What's good? I'm Nicki Minaj.
2: Yo, what up? It's your boy Bryson Tillon.
3: This is J. Cole.
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3: Right here.
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1: You're tapped in to Way Up with Angela Yee.
2: All right, it's Way Up with Angela Yee. It's me and Akeem Woods here today.
3: Oh, no.
2: I'm so glad you're still here with us.
3: You're
2: because
3: dramatic.
2: You stayed at a hotel in San Francisco.
3: The Admiral Hotel.
2: That looked... You can't say the name of it? Yeah.
3: Okay.
2: And you had to leave that location.
3: I did have to leave.
2: But
3: I gave them one star.
2: But you also saved some money. I don't play about staying in a hotel. Also, I can't believe I'm here.
3: It looked like The Shining.
2: I can't believe I'm here right now.
3: Why?
2: Because there is a Telfar sample sale going on in Brooklyn this week, starting today. And that's where I should have been this morning, getting some gear. I mean, it's a warehouse sample sale, and it's amazing.
3: You don't need anything else.
2: I have on my Telfar jeans right now. But Telfar is going to be joining us shortly to talk about this sale and everything that he has going on, give us some little spoilers. But they are refreshing every day. So if you didn't get a chance to make it out today, get on that line. I was watching the news this morning. They said it was already a line outside.
3: Oh.
2: And they don't even open till I think 11. So that's wild. But anyway, let's start the show with some love and some positivity. We're going to shine a light. And actually, our producer is going to get on the mic today. He's nervous. He's pacing back and forth. He has a light that he wants to shine this morning, if y'all don't mind. And then you're going to call in and shine a light. 800-292-5150. Call us up.

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2: Turn your lights on.
1: Spreading love to those who are doing greatness.
2: Shine a light on them. Shine a light on them.
1: It's time to shine a light on them.
3: Yeah, Akeem Wiz, you okay? Who's guest hosting
4: today? Oh, no.
3: Comedians selling out shows nationwide.
5: Three sold out shows in California.
3: All right, now, today we're shining a light, and it's a special one for our producer, Dan. Go ahead.
6: Yes, it is. So I want to shine a light on my ex-girlfriend, baby mom.
3: What?
6: Who's also my wife.
3: Oh, that was so such a weird way to put it.
6: Ex-girlfriend. She's not my wife. She's my ex-girlfriend. She's not my wife.
3: I don't know if I would call her my ex-girlfriend.
4: Maybe that does sound poorly.
3: Yeah,
4: but
3: maybe girlfriend turned fiance turned wife.
6: Well, happy birthday, Rita. I love you. And
4: we love you, Rita.
3: So you're her ex-boyfriend?
6: Yeah. Husband.
4: I don't think you know what the word ex means, but...
3: It means y'all broke up.
6: She was previously my girlfriend.
3: But
6: now she's my wife.
3: Did you guys break up?
6: Yeah. No. We got married.
3: That's not your ex. You didn't never break up.
6: It's my spouse. It's my ex-girlfriend.
3: You evolved.
6: You're missing the point here. Happy birthday, Rita. I love you so much. I can't wait to be parents with you.
4: Aww.
6: And I choose you in every single lifetime.
4: Aww. Well, at least it ended cute.
3: Yeah, but
4: it started
3: now
4: weird.
3: All I can think about is the fact that that's his ex-girlfriend. I'm like, I didn't know they broke up.
6: And baby mom.
3: And his,
6: but
3: well,
6: also
3: no,
6: wife.
3: I wouldn't call her your baby mom either because you guys are married and you don't even the baby yet.
4: Yeah.
6: I think you're digging too deep into this.
4: No, I just think you're using words incorrectly, but that's fine. Happy birthday.
6: Happy birthday, Rita.
3: Well, thank you to my ex-assistant producer for shining a light.
6: Yeah, that makes sense. Now I'm your executive producer.
3: There's another Daniel on the line. Let's hope he's not as confusing. Daniel, who do you want to shine a light on?
7: Yeah, I want to shine a light on my beautiful wife. Her name is Dr. Emerald Lovely out of Lawrenceville, Georgia. You know, we've been rocking with this practice for the last 3 years. Coming up on her third-year anniversary, I just want to make sure say her I'm proud of her and I love her.
3: Oh, okay. You said her name is Dr. Emerald Lovely?
7: Yeah.
3: I can't believe your last name is Lovely. Daniel, that's lovely.
7: I appreciate it.
3: She was made for this business. All right.
7: Yeah.
3: So 3 years of that. How long have y'all been married?
7: We've been married. Next year, so it's 9 years. We get our 9-year anniversary this past September.
3: All right. Well, congratulations. Yeah. And shout out to you, Daniel. And shout out to your lovely wife.
7: Well, I appreciate it. Thank you.
3: Take care. I guess that's his ex-girlfriend, too. Right?
6: It's his wife.
4: Y'all are terrible reporters.
6: Whose was better?
3: I don't want to get into that.
4: I'm going to say yours because, but I know Rita, so I'm biased.
3: But shout out to you, Rita. We're going to do it right. And we just want to shout out Rita. Happy birthday, girl.
4: Happy birthday.
3: Okay. When we come back, man, we got your Yee T. And let's start with Offset. He got into it at a casino in Paris, but there's a reason behind it, allegedly. We'll tell you what he's saying was really going down. You know, Offset in casinos is way up.
8: I said, listen.
1: Coming up next, Angela spills the Yee T.
3: Audible has...
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1: Hey.
2: Yeah, she back at it. Bring it, bring in the Mac. We up with Angela Yee is on.

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1: They say it's truth in the rumors.
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3: Talk to me.
2: Angela's spilling that Yee tea.
1: Talk to him.
0: Yo, it's way up with Angela Yee. I'm here with Akeem Woods.
4: Oh, no.
0: What it do? And let's get into some of this Yee tea. Mm-hmm. So Mojo Brooks, his special is out on Netflix today. It's called I Know You Lying.
4: Mm-hmm.
0: So you can check that out. Now, there was a moment that went viral from one of his shows where there was a member in the audience and he said he had been singing
4: for 18 years.
0: And he had an opportunity to get on that stage and bless the audience, and it didn't go as planned. Listen to this.
5: How you doing right here, sir? You rap? You do? How long you been rapping?
6: About 18 years.
5: 18 years, okay. You do R&B too. You sing. Sing something right now. Sing something right now. You've been doing this 18 years. What you scared of? You don't know what you're supposed to be singing? Okay, all right. Don't worry about it. Go on, sit back down, man. Well, 18 years down the drain.
0: Was that a fumble?
4: I mean, if you've been singing for 18 years and you had a show from someone who's really famous and has this big following, sing.
0: I feel like he also said that Kevin Hart had pulled him on stage to do a few minutes early on, and he did it.
4: Yeah,
0: and
4: why
0: when
4: not?
0: You have the opportunity, like, would you do that if there was? I mean, you're doing pretty well now, but let's just say you were at a Dave Chappelle show and he was like, "Akeem, you do comedy, coming up here."
4: I mean, young Akeem, sure.
0: You wouldn't do it now, though.
4: Not for now.
0: Are you serious?
4: I have a good...
0: Just a few minutes?
4: I love my... I mean, if it's like, hey, come do it.
0: In front of the whole entire garden?
4: Sure, why not?
0: I'm just curious. Okay.
4: I mean, yeah, I get it. But I mean, that type of exposure, I don't, like...
0: That's still great.
4: It is great exposure.
0: Yeah, I was going to say.
4: But for someone who was 18 years in and no one knows who he is,
0: right.
4: He should have definitely did it.
0: Well, now would be a time for him to put something out.
4: Yeah.
0: Like, now would be the time to be putting out the links. I'll be tagging Mojo Brooks.
4: I just think he probably can't sing.
0: I know. That's what I thought, too. Because it could go either way.
4: Because I can't sing.
0: You don't want to go viral for the wrong reasons.
4: So if he put up my, hey, keep singing, I'm like, ooh, no thank you, girl.
0: But he jumped up like he was about to. But anyway, all right. Now, Offset, there's a video of him that's been making the rounds on TMZ. It all started with him gambling. And he was at a blackjack table in Paris. And clearly, he was frustrated. And you know, Offset has had a history of gambling issues. Mm. People have said he's borrowed money, not paid them back. But anyway, here's what that video sounded like.
7: You don't speak English. You're not listening to me. You speak English.
8: I know, sir.
7: You've been here. If I play here,
8: yes,
7: and I put the disposable card, nobody should f***ing play my hands, bro. This is not the little kid. This is high limit. I'm winning. I beat y'all out of $200,000. I will f***ing leave.
0: By the way, it's a problem being in Paris and saying speak English.
4: Yeah, that is a problem. That's very French. That is very very supremacist. That thing people in America always do dumb stuff like that. It's like speaking language. Like, girl, we're in this country.
0: It's like going to Japan and being like speak English.
4: What's wrong with you? Learn Japanese.
0: But anyway, he posted after on the Shade Room. He spoke with them and he said, "Man, they messing up my rollout." So that was his response. So this is a rollout.
4: I don't know. I never got the appeal of gambling.
0: Really?
4: I don't think losing money is fun.
0: What about winning money? Is that fun?
4: Yeah, but
0: that's how you gotta look at it. You gotta play to win, baby.
4: No, thank you. When we come back
0: about last night,
4: we'll talk
0: about what we had going on last night. I had a good night last night. I was at home. I was cooking dinner. I was doing fiance duties.
4: I was on a plane.
0: Okay. It's way up.

0: So, about last night. Here's how it went down.
1: Yo, it's way up at Angela Yee's, me and Akeem Woods.
2: Oh, no.
3: What's up?
1: Ooh, what was your night like? Well, you know what? I'm going to start with mine, and then I want to hear yours.
3: Yeah.
1: So, yesterday, I went home. I actually ordered a plant, because one of my plants died. I love this plant, but I moved it, because they told me to move it, and it just died.
3: What kind of plant was it?
1: It was a rubber plant. What?
3: Like a fake plant?
1: No, it's
3: No, I was about to say, how you out here killing?
1: That's the type of plant it was.
3: Angela out here killing plastic.
1: I have one that is thriving, but this one just died. I don't know. So it's bothering me to have this dead plant in my house. So I ordered a new plant yesterday, and then I cooked. And so my fiance and I have decided, he was like, we need to cook more at home. And so by we, he means I need to cook more at home because he does not cook anything but ramen noodles.
3: What do you cook?
1: So yesterday I made a soy sauce chicken. I made some jasmine rice, a salad, and then I also made some chocolate chip cookies.
3: And you didn't bring any up here for the studio.
1: He finished it all.
3: Wow.
1: But I did decide that one day I am going to cook and bring it here and force you guys to eat it because...
3: Well, please make sure today that I'm
1: getting Dan, who fancies himself to be some type of culinary expert, for some reason they think I can't cook. And so...
3: You've cooked for me before. You made me lasagna.
1: Yeah, that's a fact.
3: It was
1: you
3: really
1: love
3: good.
1: Lasagna.
3: Yeah, yeah.
4: Cooking and being good at cooking are two very different things.
3: I think Angela's a great cook. I had lasagna
1: Keys has
3: and
1: had
3: it was
1: my
3: very
1: food,
3: good.
1: Keys. I the things that I can make really well. I just don't have a broad palate like that.
4: Popcorn.
1: So I have about 10 things I can make well.
4: Peanut butter jelly.
3: She made great lasagna.
2: Oh, no.
1: There's a rumor that Dan's food is very bland.
3: Okay.
1: But I don't know if that's a stereotype.
4: You can spread that if you'd like.
3: Both of you can cook, and I'll come in and be the judge.
1: There's a rumor that he puts raisins in everything.
3: I mean, I guess we'll have to find out.
1: Now, what did you do?
3: Girl, I was in San Francisco this weekend. Shout out to San Francisco, sold out show.
1: I love San Francisco.
3: Me too. I did not love where I was staying. I was staying in Destitute.
1: I followed your journey.
3: I posted about it on Instagram if you want to see the hotel. It was bad to stay. It looked like The Shining. I was on the sixth floor. The elevator did not work. I had two huge bags with
1: me. Well, you like walking.
3: Not up six flights of stairs. With a huge carry on with all my merchandise in it,
1: like
3: it
1: was. You order Uber Eats. And
3: oh my gosh! It literally looked like The Shining. It was so sad.
1: Okay,
3: but I was only there for one night because then
1: you have a history of doing this.
3: I do. I didn't
1: because we were with you. Where were we in Orlando?
3: We were in Orlando.
1: And
3: yeah,
1: you got a rental car from some place that I looked up the reviews and everybody said it was an awful experience. 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
3: Well,
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4: It'll be National League playoff baseball later on. 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Soccer star Lionel Messi playing his final match for Argentina tonight. He announced his retirement from international soccer following the World Cup. Former Texas A&M, Alabama, and TCU coach Dennis Franchione has passed away. He was 75. I'm Frank Aaron.
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0: Yo.
3: More Way Up with Angela Yee on now.
2: You know who it is.
4: You know who it is.
0: What's up? It's Way Up with Angela Yee. It's me and Akeem Woods.
5: What's up?
0: I'm so glad you're still here with us because you were in San Francisco and you had a horrifying hotel experience.
5: I saw you posting it
0: and people were in your comments like, yo.
5: I know. And the thing is, my fans knew where I was based off the videos. Like, oh, you're in such and such. I'm like, girl, you right.
0: Well, listen, we want to

0: most famous women in radio. We're talking about Angela Yee.
1: You're way up with Angela Yee.
2: Please believe that.
3: Yes, way up with Angela Yee. It's me and Akeem Woods.
4: Oh, no.
3: And you just had a terrible hotel experience.
4: I did.
3: But you checked out and got into a new hotel.
4: I checked out and got into a really fancy hotel. Shout out to my fans in San Francisco.
3: Okay. Well, I had the worst experience I ever had. It was in Myrtle Beach, South Carolina.
4: Gotta do it to you.
3: Somebody booked a hotel for us. Mm-hmm. And I should have known it wasn't going to go well because first they flew us on Spirit.
4: That's not a friend. That is the enemy.
3: At all. And then we got there and the hotel was so bad and so dirty that we actually ended up going across the street and buying our own sheets and towels.
4: Ooh.
3: Because we did not even feel... I had to wear my flip-flops in the shower. I got flip-flops to wear.
4: Oh, I've slept in a hotel where I put the bookshelf behind the door. So...
3: And then my friend who was traveling with me, the toilet clogged while she was using it and the whole floor. And then we had to have them come upstairs. And the guy just came and had like a little plastic bag and put the poop in there and cleaned the floor.
4: Oh, this is insane.
3: It was a nightmare. Kaisha, tell us about your worst hotel experience.
5: So my son's basketball team booked a hotel out in Maryland for the weekend for the kids to do tournaments. And when we walked in the hotel room, it was nothing but flies.
3: Ooh. It's like a dead something somewhere.
4: Ooh.
5: Yeah, it was horrible.
4: And how long did y'all stay?
5: We had to stay there for 3 days.
3: Ooh, how did you deal with it? Did you get like a swatter?
5: So they came with some spray. I was very excited. I thought the spray would work, but it never worked. Every time you turned around was another fly. Oh, my God. I nearly lost it. I will never, ever in my life go back there again.
3: They couldn't put you in a different room?
5: Oh, please. The other rooms had it, too. Everyone
3: was
5: crazy.
4: It was a fly hotel.
3: They're like, no, it's fly.
5: It was definitely a fly hotel.
3: Well, thank you for calling. I'm sorry you had that. You know when you be trying to sleep and a fly be buzzing around your head?
4: Oh,
5: no, I can't.
4: The fact that you did 3 days, hats off to you, because I barely did one and I was gone.
3: Well, thanks for calling.
5: Yes, thank you, guys. Have a wonderful day.
4: You too, sweetie.
3: Hey, Pernell, do you have an experience like this where you stayed at a terrible hotel like Akeem did?
6: Terrible. Years ago, we were going to a puppy talent show in Atlanta. Mm. And we got to the hotel, and it was so many roaches, we had to bomb it twice before we could even go in there.
3: Oh, my gosh.
6: It was terrible.
3: You had to bomb the hotel twice?
6: We had to bomb it twice. We went and got one bomb, and that wasn't enough, so we had to do it again.
3: Y'all was troopers, because I would have been like...
4: Wait, how long did y'all stay there?
6: Well, it was a whole ordeal, because we were supposed to be there for the talent show, and an incident happened in Detroit that one of my artists went to jail, so we had to bail him out. But when we got there, we just didn't have the extra money to switch, because that was definitely on our list to switch.
4: It sounds like y'all should have just stayed in jail.
6: It was less roaches, definitely.
4: I mean, definitely less roaches in jail at this point. Ooh, now I feel good about my little place.
3: Well, yeah, I'm glad you were able to tell us, live to tell the story.
4: Because I didn't have any roaches in my little...
3: Thanks for calling.
6: Thank you.
4: Bye.
3: But Akeem,
4: he should have just stayed in jail. That's a lot of roaches. That's insane. Two bombs, girl. Let him live. Go
3: now,
4: stay somewhere.
3: I can't breathe, but the roaches are still here. They're immune.
4: Because the ones that survived two bombs are going to be mega roaches.
3: Yeah, they have a super resistance.
4: Yeah, you get mad, so let them have that hotel.
3: It's a horror movie. Well, that is, you guys can still call us up to talk about it. When we come back, we have your Yee Tea. And how many nannies do you think it takes if you have four kids? We'll tell you how many nannies Kim Kardashian has to help care for her children. It's way up.

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0: Real 103.9, Las Vegas is number one for hip hop and R&B. Hey,
1: now back. Here she back at it. Bring it, bring in the Mac. We up with Angela Yee is on.

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1: Yo, she about to blow the lid up off this pot.
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1: 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Angela spilling that Yee tea.
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0: Yo, it's way up with Angela Yee. It's me and Akeem Woods.
3: Oh, no.
4: What it do?
0: And let's get into some of this Yee tea. So A$AP Rocky has announced a full tuition scholarship for Roc Nation School of Music students. And he said he's never went to college, but he wants to give aspiring creatives a chance to earn a degree tuition free. That's a big deal. This is at LIU Brooklyn's Roc Nation School of Music, Sports, and Entertainment. Applications for first-time freshmen for the fall 2027 semester are now open through December 15th, and one student is going to get a full tuition four-year scholarship courtesy of A$AP Rocky.
5: That's amazing. 4 years is great.
0: Yes, this school actually has 300 students on campus in Brooklyn, and they do have six different Bachelor of Arts programs. Tuition as of 2024 was about $32,000 a year.
5: Ooh.
0: And about 25% of incoming freshmen do get Hope scholarships. And 99% of the student body gets some form of financial aid.
3: Okay.
0: Summer Walker recently opened up about body dysmorphia, and she even said that she almost had a rib removed.
5: Oh.
0: Can you imagine? But listen to what she said.
6: This is actually how I know I have body dysmorphia, because this waist is starting to get out of control. It is really kind of sickening. And it's the fact that when I first got out of this last surgery, I was like, damn, I really should have took my rib out. I would have looked insane. Everybody told me, don't do that. Once in my life, I listen.
5: Ooh.
0: Thank goodness.
5: Thank the Lord she listened, because that's a crazy sentence. I should have took my rib out. Like,
0: she's
5: that's
0: very
5: insane.
0: Transparent, though, and said that she loves surgery. She's had four breast augmentations. She's done liposuction twice, even though the team said not to. She also has a BBL to help reshape her body. And, you know, she said, block her or keep it scrolling. And so now she's having this realization.
5: I mean, hopefully someone on her like a friend of hers will sit her down and say, hey, baby, you're good.
0: But I don't know that that's all it takes.
5: I know that's all it takes. You have body dysmorphia. I know it's not that deep. It's way more complex than I'm out of therapist.
0: Yeah, exactly. But. And it's hard being in the public eye, too. When you're on stage,
5: especially for women, you're doing photo shoots. Women are held to an unfair standard, so.
0: As we know. Mm-hmm. All right, Kalani was on stage, and she shared a beautiful moment with her daughter, Adeya. And she's talking about her daughter was saying, give my mom her flowers. Listen to this.
7: This is the very last show of this school. And I want to hear a lot of clapping, because I was born here. And my mom worked very hard.
5: Aw, that's adorable.
0: She said, my mom. Very hard.
5: That's so sweet.
0: Look at Dan. He's excited. He's having a baby soon, too. He can't wait to have moments like this when his kid is in here producing the show. All right. Kim Kardashian revealed that she does have five nannies.
5: Insane.
0: Yeah, she has four children, and she has five nannies. One nanny is on duty at a time, while the other four are part of rotation. She said she's still very heavily involved in everyday routines for her kids. She takes them to and from school. She makes sure they sit down for dinner together every single night. She says she's an intermediate strict parent. I'm extremely patient and loving. I still have a kid sleep in my bed when they want. I read books with the kids every night.
5: Girl, I don't believe her. Not with four nannies. You don't do all that. I don't believe that. Five nannies. My bad. Kim, listen. We know. I don't believe that. Now, she could be doing it. What do I know? I'm not a parent. But four nannies for four kids.
0: Five nannies.
5: Five nannies for four kids is crazy.
0: All right. Well, that is your Yee tea. When we come back, Under the Radar, these are the stories that are not necessarily in the headlines. They are flying under the radar. Your president, Donald Trump.
5: What he do now?
0: He has no problem sacrificing LA and San Diego if necessary.
5: Ooh.
0: This is wild. We'll tell you what he said is way up.

0: dishing the news that relates to you. These stories are flying under the radar.
1: Yo, it's way up at Angela Yee. Hey, Akeem.
2: Oh, no.
3: What up, boo?
1: Do you want to know what's flying under the radar, but you need to know about it?
3: Mm-hmm. What is it?
1: All right. Donald Trump, he was recently at a rally Monday night, and this was in Nebraska.
3: Of course.
1: Where he was talking about how the war in Iran caused fuel prices to spike and people have to pay a little bit more. I'm going to say it's a lot of bit more.
3: It is. Gas is
1: $7. It's been insane. Yes. He said that Iran had the firepower to take out an American city. And he also is willing to make some sacrifices. Here's what he said.
4: With the war, it's just artificial. It's a little bit high. It's a small price to pay for keeping the world safe, keeping our country safe. They can take out a city. Let them take out Los Angeles. Let them take out San Diego. This is a very small price to pay. And it's going to be over with very soon.
1: Imagine you live in San Diego or LA and you voted for Trump. And he is willing to sacrifice your city.
3: And all those dummies in Nebraska desire.
1: Want to know who are the people that are clapping.
3: Idiots.
1: And applauding like that's a great idea.
3: Because he's like, oh man, the gas prices are high. I know y'all got to pay and I'm a billionaire. But those sheep, they're so dumb.
1: Now, the mayor in LA, Karen Bass, said the president of the U.S. suggested a foreign government attack Los Angeles. His statements against our city are dangerous and could potentially compromise our safety. The role of a president is to protect the country, not to actively threaten it and encourage attacks on American lives. In the face of irresponsible threats, as Angelenos, we know how to stand together and protect our city. Mayor Todd Gloria from San Diego also said, San Diego is not collateral damage. We are not expendable, and we are never a small price to pay. Keep our city out of your reckless war talk. I just can't even fathom.
3: The crazy thing about Trump supporters is Trump supporters that live in L.A. and San Diego are still going to vote.
1: They really started clapping. Like, what is wrong with people? All right. Now, there's this merger finally has gone through today. Not feeling like a good thing, but a new media conglomerate is called Skydance, and that is consolidating Paramount, Skydance, and Warner Brothers Discovery. This was announced today. They said, from the start, our ambition was to bring these two storied studios together and create a stronger competitor with the talent, resources, and reach to tell great stories in every genre, on every platform, for audiences everywhere. So, by the way, this is CEO and Chairman David Ellison. His father is billionaire Larry Ellison, and he now controls this new media empire with him, investors from Saudi Arabia, from other Middle Eastern countries, and that's Paramount and Warner Brothers.
3: I don't like it. It's giving monopoly. It seems like they're trying to just monopolize all the forms and control everything. I don't like it.
1: Yeah, so listen, this is going to be, let's see how much this is about to affect real stories from our people.
3: And a lot. They equate to cancel black voices.
1: That is your Under the Radar. We do have the Way Up Mix at the top of the hour. And Telfar Clemens is going to be joining us, the founder of Telfar. He's got this huge, massive warehouse sample sale going down starting today. It's actually, the doors just opened less than an hour ago. It's Way Up.
5: Ask me what I got.
0: The Way Up Mix kicks off at the top of the hour on Way Up with Angela Yee.
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7: News 3 meteorologist Chloe Coast. Expect sunny skies and warm weather on Tuesday with high temperatures reaching 95 degrees in Las Vegas. Winds will be light, up to 10 miles per hour. We'll see mostly clear skies tonight with valley low temperatures around 75 degrees.
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2: 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Here we go again.
3: This is Way Up with Angela Yee.
0: What's up is Way Up with Angela Yee. Akeem Woods is here. He's a little jet lagged. but we do have the Way Up mix for you at the top of the hour. Plus, Telfar Clemens is going to be joining us. You know, the founder of the amazing Telfar bags that everybody wants and loves. Mm-hmm. He's doing a Paris Fashion Week, but he's also got a huge warehouse sample sale. All the collabs that he's done in the past, they're going to be having some of the samples there. Things that they haven't had in a while, you can go back in time and have access to some of these items. He's done collabs with Moose Knuckles, with UGG, Timberland, Eastpak. So many.
4: Ooh, and he's outside.
0: You know, I love that. I have on Telfar jeans right now.
4: I know, they're cute.
0: All right, it's Way Up.

0: 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With Angela Yee.
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3: Yeah. You are a media maven, right?
4: Ooh, you never know what Angie's going to say.
0: All right, it's Way Up with Angela Yee. In just a few minutes, we have your Yee Tea, right, Akeem?
5: Ooh, can't wait.
0: You want some Drake news? Because sure. I know you love Drake
5: too.
0: It's Way Up.
5: I like Drake news.

0: All right, it's Way Up with Angela Yee. I'm here with Akeem Woods.
1: What'd it do?
2: Oh, no.
0: Man, listen, Freddie Jackson just passed.
1: Oh, no.
0: He was only 69 years old. And if y'all don't remember this, he was also on an episode of Family Matters. And he actually, I think he serenaded Laura on the episode.
1: I actually do remember that.
0: No, you don't.
1: I love Family Matters, yeah.
0: Okay, well, he was on one of those episodes.
1: I'm a 90s kid.
0: But he did the song You Are My Lady. But if you don't know who Freddie Jackson is, he is the person behind this song, Rock Me Tonight.

0: And if you remember that song, it's time to go to bed.
1: But that was in 1985, that song. That was his debut album. It spent 6 weeks at number one.
0: Oh, good for him.
1: Mm-hmm.
0: I wasn't born yet.
1: Okay, period. But anyway, shout out to his family. They did not say what the cause of death was, but it was just announced today through his verified Instagram account. So
0: rest in peace, man.
1: Yes, and to his family and friends, our condolences. All right, now Drake is declining to submit Iceman, Maid of Honor, and Habibti for the 2027 Grammys. He is letting people know he's just not interested. According to a recent Billboard report, he declined. They said that OVO Sound opted against submitting specific songs for consideration as well. So for anybody who's like, oh, Drake deserves a Grammy, it's not going to happen.
0: It's not going to happen. I'm not going to be at the Grammys either.
1: He actually has won 5 Grammys, and he's had a lot of nominations as well. But yeah, and listen, according to other reports, he's rumored to be a potential headliner for Coachella. And they're saying that SZA is also in talks as well to be considered for Coachella.
0: We want to know who's doing the Super Bowl.
1: Oh, yeah, that's a good point. Who would you like to see?
0: I don't know. I just want it to be something that's going to make MAGA mad. I just love that they keep being mad. So whatever's going to make them boycott again is what we need.
1: I doubt that, yeah. Well, they were mad about Bad Bunny.
0: They were really mad about Bad Bunny. They were mad about Kendrick. So let's keep it going.
1: People are saying Justin Bieber.
0: No, they like that.
1: All right, now SZA recently posted that she has healed so hard that she got her whimsy back. So, yeah, she got a lot of love for that. And listen, sometimes this is a rough business to be in. So it looks like she's feeling...
0: She looks beautiful.
1: Spicy again.
0: Look at her. She looks cute. That's a cute outfit, too.
1: Mm-hmm. All right, and AMC, you're going to love this story. They have an $8 ticket deal for the rest of the year and half-off snack combos. And that's if you're... a free Stubbs member.
0: I am an AMC member.
1: I know you are.
0: I need an AMC.
1: What was that?
0: I don't know. Little spirit fingers. I need an air.
1: Okay. Nick is one also.
0: Yes.
1: Oh, so you guys can both go.
0: Yes. We be outside seeing movies and stuff.
1: All right. So it's worth it. I feel like I don't go to the movies frequently enough for me.
0: Get an AMC movie pass.
1: Take advantage.
0: And join with us. Come with us.
1: You know, it is such a different time. I'd be watching stuff at home. I'd be like, I'm going to wait till it's streaming.
0: I know.
1: But I got to get it together.
0: It's fun going outside, especially when I'm on tour. I'll just pop over and see a movie.
1: I did go see Children of Blood and Bone, the screening for that. That was amazing.
0: I'm scary. I'm a little baby.
1: It's not scary.
0: Oh.
1: You just assumed it was?
0: Yeah, it says Children of Blood and Bone.
1: No,
0: what am I supposed to think?
1: It's not scary at all.
0: Oh.
1: It's fantastical. Oh, all right, okay. 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Right now, here's Dave and Thames. And just for context, Ira Starr was in Children of Blood and Bone also. Here's Rain Dance.

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1: Let's go.
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1: Yeah.
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3: I'm News 3 meteorologist Chloe Coast. Expect sunny skies and warm weather on Tuesday with high temperatures reaching 95 degrees in Las Vegas. Winds will be light, up to 10 miles per hour. We'll see mostly clear skies tonight with valley low temperatures around 75 degrees.
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3: Please believe that.
1: What's up? It's Way Up with Angela Yee. I'm here with Akeem Woods.
6: What's up, boo?
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1: 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But it's time for Ask Yee, 800-292-5150. 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We got you. 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If you need some help, we definitely are here for it. It's Way Up. See my

0: listen.
1: Whether it's relationship or career advice, Angela's dropping facts.
0: Thought you should know.
1: This is Ask Yee.
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3: What's up? It's Way Up with Angela Yee. I'm here with Akeem Woods.
4: What it do?
3: And it's time for Ask Yee. And this is a real question. You know how frustrating it is to get the runaround when it comes to legal issues and child support? Mm-hmm. Well, we have Lance on the line, and he is not getting his credit for his child support from the Social Security Administration. Let's see what we can do.
5: I was awaiting a claim from Social Security. I got approved, and shortly after my dependent daughter got approved. So their job, after I turned in my paperwork, was to go to Social Security and verify everything. They didn't do it. They say they called Social Security twice. After that, they was like, we didn't get no answer from them. So they said nothing else we can do. But they didn't give me credit for paying child support or nothing. And I'm just stuck.
3: Do you have a caseworker?
5: Yes.
3: So what is your caseworker saying?
5: Okay, when I first gave the paperwork for my dependent daughter getting approved, I had to go back to the office after 6 months to see what was going on with the case, and nothing had happened. And when I went there, they said the caseworker had left the office and didn't update my case.
4: Sounds like you need a new caseworker.
3: So from my understanding, when something like that happens, you have to actually contact the Social Security Administration office and your caseworker, and also to request written confirmations of things if there's something that has been reported incorrectly or that has not been reported at all. Can you go to the local office? Because that's another thing too. Sometimes you got to show up in person.
5: Yes, I went to the local office at the child support. I even went to Social Security office and got the benefits letter that my dependent daughter was receiving. And they still didn't give me no credit. They got in touch with the custodial mother because they wanted her to verify it. And what really happened is they closed my case, mm-hmm. and then said, your reimbursement, you got to hire a private attorney after I've been fighting with them over a year.
3: I'm just trying to think, like, what if you end up having to sue them?
5: I can't find a lawyer. No one would take the case.
3: You know what? I'm going to get some official advice from a lawyer who specializes in this for you.
5: Okay, ma'am.
3: Yeah, this is too much, especially for something that's not your fault.
5: Yes, ma'am. And like I say, I have all the paperwork. I have the letter that child support wrote to me telling me exactly what they did wrong.
3: All right, let me get your information, and we're going to pass this on. Because, again, some things I feel like there's only so much I can tell you to do. 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We have a couple of people on speed dial for this.
5: Okay, ma'am.
3: All right, hold on, okay?
5: Yes, ma'am.
3: Well, that was Ask Yee, and Akeem was like, I don't know nothing about no child support.
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1: This is Way Up with Angela Yee.
2: Let's go.
3: Yeah. You are a media maven, right?
4: Ooh, you never know what Angie's going to say.
0: What's up? It's Way Up with Angela Yee. Of course, y'all know my guy is here with me today, Dwight Thomas.
5: What up, what up?
0: And my other friend is here, Telfar Clemens is here. 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And I always tell people, Telfar has amazing, amazing, not just bags, but also clothes and accessories.
5: Also clothes and accessories.
6: We've been up here fanning out over the clothes.
0: But let's get into it. All right. 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It's massive.
5: Massive warehouse sale happening today, October 6th to 11th. So,
6: okay.
5: And it's going to be basically, it's like 7 years of Telfar TV wardrobe and archive pieces that are going to be for sale.
0: Ooh,
5: one of a kind. And also, too, there's going to be a bag redemption part of this also, where customers can also come and trade in your bag, no matter how beat or old it is. Mm-hmm. We'll take it back from you. It's better. The more beat, the better.
0: And you know? You can only bring one a day.
5: Yeah. So one per customer. And it's the first 100 people each day. So that's like, you know, get there early.
0: Get your bag.
5: Get there early. Bring your beat bags. We'll get you a new one. And then also, too, the bag kind of works as currency. So you

0: could either trade in your bag for some of the clothes only at the sample sale. Oh. You know, so we'll see how that goes.
1: You always are doing different, innovative, and creative things that other brands don't do. Because we hear of brands destroying products because they don't want to make the value of it. You know, there's all kinds of things that brands do. But for Telfar, you are always trying to make sure that people have access.
0: Yeah. And it's like, you know, this is like kind of like a big thank you to those customers that bought this bag 10 years ago, which is like the reason that I'm able to make the clothes.
1: Dwight Thomas is here, and we're talking to Telfar. You know the Telfar bags. Even marketing-wise, you scare us a lot because you said Telfar's leaving New York.
0: Then, you were scared?
2: Yes, I was scared.
0: Do you believe him?
1: I mean, I see the headline.
2: The headlines
1: you know
2: go
1: how
2: crazy.
1: It is. I'm in media. I see a headline, but I'm going to still dig deeper.
0: Right?
2: And the people love Telfar.
1: The store is beautiful.
0: 408 Broadway. All the new stuff is available there. But if you come to One Hanson Place, right across from Barclays Center, next to the Apple Store.
1: 6 to the 11th.
0: 11 a.m. to 7 p.m. each day.
1: People might have to make a trip to New York.
0: Yeah. There's personal shoppers that are supposed to be. I heard about mystery boxes and all types of stuff. So
1: you said you got to
0: get there.
1: Heard,
0: you got to get there. You know, you got to get there early. And we replenish the stock like each day. So
1: okay, so
0: you
1: even
0: know, you
1: if
0: get
1: you,
0: different
1: like,
0: things.
1: Some people feel like I got to get there the first day, but it's going to be replenished. I saw there's like 30,000 pieces.
0: 30,000 pieces. Bags, shoes, special collaborations. Like so if you guys like the UGG collaboration, I spied some UGGs that are there. And also just like one of a kind bags, like some things that are only made in that color because we never made it, you know. Yeah, and there's a special surprise. You're gonna be able to view our Paris show from the sample sales.
1: All right, Dwight Thomas is here. We're talking to Telfar. He's got this huge warehouse sale happening right now. Plus, he's taking Telfar to Paris for Fashion Week. It's way up. We got more when we come back.

0: one of the most famous women in radio. We're talking about Angela Yee.
1: Your Way Up with Angela Yee.
2: Please believe that.
3: What's up? It's Way Up with Angela Yee, and it's a special day today. I got Telfar here with me. He's starting this huge mega sale, this warehouse sale. But we also have to know how Telfar built his brand up. It's been 21 years since he started Telfar. I got Dwight Thomas here with me. Now, another thing you did that scared me is that Telfar is downsizing. That was another
4: I am. Didn't you see the new small little minivan?
3: Yes, that's what it was.
5: We had to do some digging, though, because we thought downsized. You meant downsizing.
4: Yeah.
3: And now, I remember when they posted that, and I was like, what? No. And then I was like, okay, they got me again.
4: Okay.
3: So now, as you said, you're preparing for a new collection. So what do we have to look forward to with Telfar?
4: Oh, my God. So many new, beautiful things. You can look on telfar.net. to see the live stream if you can't make it to Paris.
5: Is there a specific story you want this new collection to tell people?
4: It's going to tell a story of like kind of like day to night and all the things in between.
3: Now, what have been some of your highlights when you think back? I mean, it's been 21 years of Telfar since, you know, last year was your 20th anniversary.
4: Yeah.
3: When you think about some of the highlights for yourself, what stands out?
4: Definitely having my own store is something I always dreamed about, you know. Being able to, like, kind of have a TV station. I'm able to communicate with, you know, the public directly. And, you know, this new Paris show, that's going to be exciting, you know, because it's, like, a global stage, which is, like, I haven't had a show in Paris in 7 years.
3: So. Wow.
5: Oh, wow.
4: Yeah, so this is going to be really special.
5: Nice.
3: Dwight Thomas is here, and we're talking to Telfar. You know the Telfar bags.
5: My question to you is, I know you've always wanted to make luxury affordable. How have you been successful in both making a bag that has gone so big and has become such a luxury staple in people's outfits and in couture and in clothing now, and also still maintained it being affordable for people?
4: I think the whole reason that it's where it is because, you know, it's reaching the people that it actually resonates with. It's like I priced the bag based on, like, what I used to get paid off of, like, a DJ gig, like, back in 2014. It's like, I would make $100, $150 a night. And it's like, you know, you want to be able to look nice and be able to eat and pay rent. So it's like, you know, that's fashion to me.
3: All right. Well, thank you. Again, One Hanson Place, that's October 6th through the 11th. Make sure you come in and shop it up. I mean, it's around the holidays.
4: Shop it up.
3: Get your, you know, you can get your main piece and your side piece.
4: Right.
5: Also, get your mama something. Why are you talking about your main side? Don't forget about your mama.
4: Get your granny something.
5: Shout out to my mama.
4: Yeah.
3: It's a good time to rag it up.
4: All right.
3: Thank you so much to Telfar Clemens for joining us. So make sure you watch that full interview on my YouTube channel, Way Up With Yee. And when we come back, it's your show. So you have the last word.

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0: Pick up the phone.
4: Pick it up.
0: Yes, it's Way Up. Akeem Woods, thanks for being here today.
4: Thank you for having me.
0: I just want to say, since Akeem Woods has been coming on the show, just seeing you selling out different venues.
4: Two shows in L.A., one show in San Francisco, all sold out.
0: Yes, I remember a time when you were like, I got to sell these tickets.
4: I remember that same time.
0: Yeah, but I love watching the grind in real time.
4: Thank you.
0: So congratulations to you. I got to say that.
4: Thank you. And you guys can see me in New York October 26th. It's halfway sold out, and it's a Monday. So, you know, it's hard to get people to buy tickets on a Monday.
0: And but
4: it's
0: you done lost all this weight.
4: 42 pounds.
0: All this walking.
4: Mm-hmm.
0: All right.
4: I'm outside. If you a single man, DMs, Akeem Woods.
0: What about if he's not single?
4: If you a little cheater.
0: Okay, no. All right, well, shout out to Telfar for joining us also today. Love that for us to have him on the show. Mm-hmm. Also, a lot of y'all called in today talking about staying in a terrible hotel.
4: Girl, because we were struggling.
0: Yeah, it was a struggle. Mm-hmm. I told my experience. But again, this is your show, so you have the last word.
5: Deanna from Chicago. I want to talk about a terrible hotel experience. I took my kids to Tampa, Florida. Man, we get to that hotel room, we turn on the lights, and roaches just got to scattering from everywhere.
6: Yes, Angela, I want to shine a light on my son, Cameron Turner. I got really sick and had some heart problems, and he came from New York, and Dylan's taking care of me, and even, you know, he's very young. He could have been doing anything else. So I listen to you all the time. I want you to shine the light on him because he deserves it. Thank you.
3: Going way up,
7: turn up
3: with Angela Yee.

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2: I'm News 3 meteorologist Chloe Coast. Expect sunny skies and warm weather on Tuesday with high temperatures reaching 95 degrees in Las Vegas. Winds will be light, up to 10 miles per hour. We'll see mostly clear skies tonight with valley low temperatures around 75 degrees.
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Radio Boss Hard Body, Kiati, Chris Brown, Bryson Tiller, It Depends. On the way, 6 minutes. Anytime you beef with baby mama, it bring the best out of you. Okay, I am trying to, some of y'all, okay, if you don't have a baby mama, you ain't never had child support. You might not know, but I'm telling you, Chris Brown, baby mama Diamond tried to air him out. All the rest of his baby mamas jumped in and said he takes care of all of us. They ain't say the kids, all of us. And then his girlfriend jumped in. He must really be standing on business. I know they're still touring R&B Tour Live right now. But these concerts are going to be fire this weekend in Houston. Y'all better catch that flight going down.

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1: I'm News 3 meteorologist Chloe Coast. Expect sunny skies and warm weather on Tuesday with high temperatures reaching 95 degrees in Las Vegas. Winds will be light, up to 10 miles per hour. We'll see mostly clear skies tonight with valley low temperatures around 75 degrees.
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30: Keep an eye out for an injury crash being reported at Charleston and Sand Hill Road, as well as another with injuries being reported at Tropicana and Paradise. Haven't seen either on a camera, but definitely keep your eyes peeled. And watch for a stalled tour bus on the exit ramp from southbound 15 to Lake Mead Boulevard on the right shoulder. I'm Rob Kendrick, and if you see a problem, call our tip line 702-238-7333.
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We should talk about real child support court. 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
1: Radio Boss Hard Body Kiati, $1,000. What could you do with it? Get caught up on some bills. Maybe you got a Libra you love. My wife's birthday is coming up Saturday. Yeah, I could use some extra cash. Hey, listen out for that keyword. You hear it. 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J. Cole, love yours on the way 2.5 minutes. 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

0: 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They just caught the president spending taxpayer dollars on campaign ads. Say, bro, you done already hit a lick with you and your family in the stock market. You got to spend our dollars to run. You know what? Midterms, November the 3rd. Got to let your voice be heard. Get out there and vote. Mariah DeSantis on the way. 6 minutes. Keep.
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0: Girl, you a 10, girl, you a 10, girl, you a 10. 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
1: 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You're celebrating a birthday today. You're celebrating with Bronny James. Yo, showing your love.

0: 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One thing about it, beefing with your baby mama will bring a monster show out you. Chris Brown, Usher, R&B tour in Houston this weekend. Should be a really good time. Konnichiwa Future and T.I. 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

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It's starting to get to that time of year where you're planning for the holidays, gas higher, plane tickets higher. $1,000 could be the money to go visit that family member you hadn't seen all year long. 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Gunna and Burna Boy on the way after this.

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1: 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When you think about who's the most streamed artist of 2026, you might say Drake, Don Toliver. Nope, Michael Jackson. Even after all this time, the biopic has generated a new generation of fans for the King MJ. That's kind of a dope stat. Your music, man, continuing to live on and build that legacy. Is it Love, Tyler? And some of Walker Heart of a Woman on the way. 6 minutes, keep it live.
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Keyati Libras checking in. Happy birthday, David. In Paris, Jay-Z and Kanye. On the way after this, Drake, thanks for making us that top preset. 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
5: Vegas traffic.
6: Well, we had a crash on southbound I-11 at Rancho that was taking up three right lanes. Thankfully, they quickly got that out of the way. All lanes are moving through the area, but there is quite a backup behind it. Give yourself extra time. Also, watch for a crash on southbound I-11 at Eastern over on the right shoulder. I'm Rob Kendrick, and if you see a problem, call our tip line, 702-238-7333.
7: This report is sponsored by City of Hope. 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Walk for survivors. Walk for a future without cancer. Join in at City of Hope's Walk for Hope Las Vegas on October 24th, because ending cancer starts with hope.
0: Here we go. 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DJ E-Rock is on your radio, ladies and gentlemen. Coming up at 5:10, we've got a chance for you to go see Tyga and Moneybagg Yo. That's right, Tyga at Marquee Day Club, Saturday, October 10th. And then double up with Hakkasan Nightclub at nighttime with the one and only Moneybagg Yo. Your chance is coming up next right here, 5:10. Don't go nowhere.